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5: New pitcher for the Stripers, the right-hander Eliezer Hernandez, the 31-year-old native of Venezuela, takes over here in the bottom of the fifth with two on and two out. Stripers leading 2-1. The batter is Noel V. Marte, righty against righty. Marte 1-for-2, an RBI single in the first pitch, and it's in for a called strike. Brett Sears, 4 2/3 innings, 4 hits, a run earned, responsible for the 2 men on base. 3 walks, 6 strikeouts, and a hit batter. 93 pitches, 57 for strikes. The 0-1. At the knees, a fastball at 94 for a strike, and it's nothing in 2. Hernandez, 23rd appearance with the Stripers this year, 12th in relief, 1-5 with a 4.65 ERA. 79 1/3 innings, 90 hits, 27 walks, 73 strikeouts. First time we've seen him in this series. He's got Marte in an 0-2 hole. The pitch called strike 3, and that ends the inning. One hit, two men left. We go to the sixth. Stripers 2, Bats 1 on Sports Talk 790.
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5: Sixth inning, 2-1 Gwinnett. Ball one to David McCabe. 1-for-2. Solo homer in the third. That's the difference in the game right now. The 1-0 from Ben Wareski. Slow roller right side. To his left goes Brito. Can't get there. It sneaks through into right field. A base hit for McCabe. His second hit tonight. And the Stripers have the leadoff man on here in the sixth. Here's Rowdy Tellez, who struck out looking both times up. And Al Wareski looking for a double play ball. The bats have not turned one of those here tonight. We'll check some scores this half inning. Scores from around the International League and the big leagues. We'll start with the IL. The pitch outside to Tellez, ball one. Bottom of the seventh in Worcester. Scranton Wilkes-Barre a 6-1 lead over the Woo Sox. They're in a delay due to rain in the bottom of the sixth in Charlotte. Memphis leading the Charlotte Knights 2-0. Bottom of the fifth in Allentown. Syracuse 7, Lehigh Valley 1. The pitch low, 2-0. Top of the fifth in Durham. The Bulls have a 4-2 lead over the Norfolk Tides. Top of the fourth in Jacksonville. The Jumbo Shrimp 4, the Nashville Sounds nothing. The Sounds do not have a hit yet. Just about underway in St. Paul, the Saints and the Toledo Mudhens. Three finals in the IL. Here's the 2-0. Breaking ball in, 3-0. The Rochester Red Wings at home defeated Buffalo in a battle of the thruway, 6-3. Keeping pressure on Indianapolis. In Des Moines, the Iowa Cubs, a 7-3 win over the Omaha Storm Chasers. Earlier today at Victory Field, the Indians defeated the Columbus Clippers, 4-3. Throw to first. Backstanding is McCabe. Action in the bats bullpen. Chase Selesky, the right-hander, is up and throwing. So the Indians will stay out front in the second half standings another day with a win earlier. 3-0 on Tellez. The pitch swung on, popped up. Foul back this way. Higgins gives it a look, but it is into the seats. It bounces on back. 3-1. Big league scores. Reds came off the mat in the ninth. They were down 6. Going to the ninth, scored 7. And defeated the Giants 10-9. What a comeback by the Reds in San Francisco today to avoid the sweep. Elsewhere around the big leagues, bottom of the fifth in Miami, the Marlins lead the Red Sox 2-0. 3-1 to Tellez, breaking ball inside, ball four. It's just the second walk allowed by Wareski tonight. McCabe to second. Stripers have 2 on with nobody out, and here's Kyle Farmer. A fly out and a walk in the game. Higgins to the mound, and here is Pat Kelly, it looks like, getting ready to emerge from the bat's dugout. There he goes from the third base side, headed to the mound, and it looks like we will get a pitching change here in the top of the sixth. Stripers leading 2-1. They have 2 on with nobody out. PK striding to the mound is yet to make the signal. There it is. And we do get a pitching change here in the sixth. Selesky coming in. 2-1, nobody out. A 2-1 Gwinnett lead. We're back with more in a moment. This is Bats Baseball on Sports Talk 790.
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5: New pitcher on for the Bats, the right-hander Chase Selesky, the 28-year-old from Fort Pierce, Florida, on in relief of Ben Wareski. The lefty, 5 innings plus, 6 hits, 2 runs earned, responsible for the 2 men on base, 2 walks, 6 strikeouts, a home run allowed, 81 pitches, 54 strikes. And Al Selesky, 2 on, nobody out, top of the 6th, 2-1 Gwinnett. Selesky's 5th Bats appearance, is 28th in the league this year between Louisville and Durham. 21st relief appearance. Righty on righty, here's Kyle Farmer. First pitch shows bunt, pulls it back, takes high, ball one. Selesky 5-6 with a 6.53 ERA. 60 2/3 innings, 74 hits, 24 walks, 58 strikeouts. His first appearance of this series. The 1-0, Farmer not bunting here, and he takes inside, 2-0. Farmer a fly out and a walk in this game. Selesky last pitched on Friday in Indianapolis. 2 2/3 innings, a hit, 2 runs, 2 walks, 3 strikeouts. Both the runs he allowed came when he went back out for his 3rd inning of work. 2-0 to Farmer. There's a strike on the inside corner, 2-1. Finishing our look at the big league scores. Top of the 5th in D.C., Rockies lead the Nationals 4-1. They're in the bottom of the 4th in Toronto, the Blue Jays and the Royals no score. Top of the 4th in the Bronx, the Yankees 2 and the Astros 1. 2-1 pitch. There's a bunt by Farmer down the 3rd base line, and it rolls foul. Picked up by Patelli, shovels it toward the bat's dugout, and the count 2-2. Bottom of the 3rd in New York, the Brewers have a 4-0 lead over the Mets. Through 3 in Atlanta, the Dodgers 3 and the Braves 1. Top of the 2nd on the south side, the White Sox and Rangers no score. Bottom of the 1st in St. Louis, the Orioles have a 5-0 lead over the Cardinals. A 5 spot in the top of the 1st from Baltimore. Coming up at 9:05 in Sacramento, the A's and the Twins. Other big league finals in Detroit, the Rays blanked the Tigers earlier 3-0. Detroit held just 2 hits. 2-2 to Farmer. He swings and sends a fly ball into right center. Racing back, Allen on the warning track. Reaches out of the wall, makes the catch. Racing back to first now is the runner, Telez. He's able to scamper back. Great play by Allen, able to track that ball down, sort of lunging in front of the wall in right center, and a big first out of the inning.
10: Well, those are the kind of plays, really, Nick, that you hope a guy with his speed is able to make and save your pitcher some real anguish, and that's exactly what Jay Allen II did right there. Terrific play.
5: Heck of a play. So 2 on with 1 out. Here's Lisandro Espinosa, 0-for-2, a strikeout, and has reached on a fielder's choice. Swings the first pitch, a little nubber that gets by the first baseman, Chavis, along the right field line. McCabe around 30 scores. The throw from right cut off by Arroyo. It is 3-1 Gwinnett here in the 6th. Well, Espinosa did not hit that well, but placed it perfectly kind of behind Chavis back toward the bag. And he gets his 8th Gwinnett RBI, and this is 6th Stripers game.
10: It's a tough break right there for Selesky, isn't it?
5: Really bad luck. The run charged to Wareski. Bad luck for him as well. And now they're at the corners as Telez goes first to 3rd, 1 out. Here's Jose Azokar. First pitch misses outside, ball 1. Righty against righty. Azokar 0-for-2 is grounded out and is popped out. And Arizona Cubs, the Diamondbacks 2-hit the Cubs, 2-0 the final there. Long hold Selesky, 1-0 pitch. In for a strike, 1-1 on Azokar. And Anaheim, the Guardians defeated the Angels 4-3. 2 in the top of the 9th for Cleveland to go on to the win. Final in San Diego, the Padres shut out the Pirates 3-0. And a final in Seattle, the Phillies blanked the Mariners 6-0. The final, only 2 hits for the M's. Runner goes from first, bouncing ball to short. Arroyo throws home. They got Telez in a rundown. Higgins chases him toward 3rd, flips it on to Patelli, tagged him out, dropped the ball, but they say it was an out. So the out goes 6-2-5 of Telez. Azokar runs it first on the fielder's choice. And that's the 2nd out of the inning. On to 2nd goes Espinosa. Telez broke for the plate, and Arroyo able to throw home. The runner Espinoza was on the move from first, so there was no chance at a double play there. Bats get the next best thing and get the runner at third. Here's Chucky Robinson, 2-for-2 with a double. Righty against righty. First one from Selesky. Robinson swings and fouls it back to the netting. Strike one. You're caught up on everything around the IL in the big leagues. 3-1 Stripers now here in the top of the sixth at Louisville Slugger Field. With Jim Kelch, I'm Nick Curran in the GE Appliances press box. Carl Blanton back in the studio. The 0-1 inside. One ball and one strike. Robinson, major league debut in August of 2022 with the Reds. He first went to the big leagues as the extra man for the Field of Dreams game that year. The 1-1 pitch is outside. Two balls and a strike.
10: In fact, I think you did an interview with him after he returned and talked about that.
5: I think you're exactly right. Did not play in that game. 2-1 pitch. Chopped sharply to third, moving toward the line behind the back. Patelli off balance, throw and foul. Ground, Chavis couldn't pick it. It goes into the Gwinnett dugout, scoring Espinoza. Azokar will have to stop at third base, and Robinson goes to second. It's 4-1 Stripers. We'll see how that scored. There will be an error. It's just going to be a straight E5. That was a tough play for Patelli. So it's a two-base error. Robinson ends up at second base. Azokar goes to third. Espinoza able to score on the error. And it's a 4-1 game. Here's Luke Williams. Righty on righty. Williams has struck out both times up. First pitch, strike on the inside edge. Williams struck out looking in the second, swinging in the fifth. Here's the 0-1. Low, a ball and a strike. Yep.
10: That would have been a heck of a play had Patelli been able to make it. The ball was hit really hard, and he made a nice backhand pick, moving to his right to the line and then throwing off balance over to first base.
5: Yeah, from pretty far into foul ground. Here's the 1-1. Strike, 1-2. Had Chavis been able to pick it, they would have gotten Robinson, I think, but just a tough play all around. Pitch has been challenged by Williams. Video board in left center, and it did just miss low. So each team keeps two challenges. All right, so it'll be a single, an infield hit for Robinson as they've changed the scoring decision. Robinson credited with an infield hit and then goes to second on an E5. Azokar to third on the error. Espinoza scores. 2-1. Slow bouncer toward short. Arroyo charges, gloves it, throws on the run in time to get Williams. Nice play by Arroyo, and that ends the inning. Stripers add a couple more. We head to the bottom of the sixth. 4-1 Gwinnett on Sports Talk 790. 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
4: Bottom of the sixth, 4-1 now the Gwinnett lead. Eliezer Hernandez got the final out of the fifth, back out for the sixth. Strike one on Michael Chavis. The 0-1 swung on, popped up. Down the line at first, Robinson, the catcher, down the line midway, makes the catch in foul territory for the first down. Chavis now 0-3 on the night. And the one-out batter, Francisco Urbaez, 1-2, has singled and has reached on an error. Righty against righty. Baseball Buddies program is back in 2026, allowing youth sports teams to take the field of the bats before each home game at Louisville Slugger Field. BatsBaseball.com to sign your team up. First one to Urbaez at the knees, a strike. It's also, obviously, after tonight, still 10 home games left, but never too early to start looking ahead to 2027 for the Baseball Buddies. 0-1, Urbaez swings and hits one high in the air along the left field line. Cloese over the left fielder into foul ground, makes the catch beyond the bat's bullpen, and there are two outs. Here's Jay Allen, the second. He's been hit by a pitch, has stolen a base, and has struck out looking 0-1 officially. Hernandez trying to make quick work of the bats here in the home sixth. First pitch. At the knees, a fastball for a strike. The 0-1. Allen pops it up. Foul, first base side. Robinson gives it a look, but it's into the seats three or four rows beyond the Stripers' dugout. Two strikes on Allen. This is a Gwinnett team, and we saw it on display last night, seeing it again so far tonight. The second-best team ERA in the league at a 4.26. They have pitched well all season. They contended for the first-half title for much of that first half on the back of the pitching. Their offense has kind of come around as the year's gone, but it's a very good pitching team, and you expect nothing less from the Braves' AAA affiliate. 0-2 to Allen. High. One ball and two strikes. They seemingly continue to pump out young arms year after year. One-two pitch. Swing and a miss. Allen chased down and away at a 1-2-3-6 for Eliezer Hernandez. We go to the seventh and back to Jim Kelch. Stripers 4, bats 1 on Sports Talk 790.
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5: Well, Gannett, which won here last night, 8-1, lead tonight 4-1. We play into the seventh inning. Chase Soleski, who took over three batters into the sixth inning, goes back to the mound here in the seventh. He gets Patrick Kloese to lead things off. It's a high, deep fly ball into left center field, tracked out there by Jay Allen the second. He gets to the spot right in front of the wall and makes the catch. And Kloese is retired for the third time tonight by Jay Allen. Leadoff man gone here in the seventh. Batter will be Jim Jarvis. Jarvis is 1-for-3. He had a base hit and a pair of stolen bases back in the first inning. Left-handed batter takes the first pitch low for ball one. Soleski delivers. Jarvis hits it hard on the ground to the second baseman. Fielded by Brito. He'll throw on the first in time. And there are two men out. The batter will be David McCabe as we get ready to tip our bat's cap here in the top of the seventh inning. We're a little remiss in not mentioning it last night, but everybody around the world knows of the passing now of country music legend Dolly Parton, who died yesterday at the age of 80. Here's David McCabe, and he takes a strike. Whether you were a country music fan or just a music fan in general, you knew of Dolly Parton and her, not only her terrific voice, a lot of the songs that she had. She was starred in some TV shows, a movie, a 9 to 5, but her philanthropy work was just almost unparalleled around the country.
6: Yeah, the reading program they have in the state of Tennessee, I think every kid born just gets a book a month for a while. It's kind of wild.
5: It's just amazing. She was 80 years old, Dolly Parton. Born in Pittman Center, Tennessee, the fourth of 12 children. Her husband died just a year and a half or so ago, Carl. Here's a swing and a miss by McCabe. Two balls and two strikes. She had had some health issues. Reports are that she actually died of cancer. There is strike three call on the outside corner to David McCabe. A 1-2-3 seventh turned in by Chase Soleski, our first, if I'm not mistaken, and I am not, our first citywide clean inning of the night for bats pitching. Stretch time on this Wednesday night with a score. Gwinnett 4 and the Bats 1 on Sports Talk 790.
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2: All right, to the bottom of the seventh inning, 4-1 the score in favor of Gwinnett. Back to the mound goes Eliezer Hernandez. He had a 1-2-3-6. He gets P.J. Higgins to lead things off here in the bottom of the seventh. He's quickly in the hole, no balls and two strikes. Let's wrap up our bat's tip of the cap to Dolly Parton. She died of a brief battle with cancer yesterday at age 80. She's been an entertainer since she was 20 years old, so 60 years in the entertainment business for Dolly Parton. Flags across the country are at half-mast this week in honor of her.
3: Including here tonight.
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3: I think the most interesting thing I've read that I did not know or slash heard about her.
2: Ball one to Dominic Patelli.
3: I think she has like a time capsule at Dollywood that has an unreleased song that's supposed to, she's said to be released in the year 2046.
2: Wow. Here's Patelli ripping one out in the center field, but it's going to stay up for the center fielder Espinoza, who drifts to his left, makes the catch of the line drive. Two men out. 2047.
3: 2046.
2: So 20 years from now.
3: Yeah, and I think it's like a CD player, and there might be instructions like how to work the CD. Because I think it's on a CD, and so...
2: Interesting.
3: No guarantee everyone's going to know how to work one of those in 20 years.
2: Yeah, for sure. Time is called. Kanakoa Teixeira is making his way to the mound. Action in the Gwinnett bullpen, and they will make a pitching change here in the bottom of the seventh inning. Blake Burkhalter, who pitched here in the game last night, one inning, warming up, and he's coming into the game now. So a pitching change here at the ballpark. We'll take a break, come back with more baseball in a moment on Sports Talk 790.
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2: New pitcher on is the right-hander Blake Burkhalter, 6 foot, 200-pound deer from Tuscaloosa, Alabama, who pitched in the game here last night. He threw one inning, the eighth, retired the bats in order. And he comes in and gets Carlos Jorge with two men out and nobody on here in the bottom of the seventh. First pitch is fouled back for a strike. Burkhalter making his 15th appearance of the year with Gwinnett. his 25th appearance overall in the Braves organization this year, from A-ball to Double-A to now to Triple-A. But it's the first time this year that he has appeared in back-to-back games. He gets a swing and a foul ball by Jorge straight back, and the count is nothing and two. Great work by Eliezer Hernandez, who's in line to be the winner in this game. Two innings, no walks, no hits, no runs, three strikeouts in relief of the starter Brett Sears, who went 4 2/3, thus did not qualify for the win tonight. Late cut and a foul ball by Jorge off the front of the bat's dugout, third base side, by the left-handed hitter. Count remains nothing and two. Gwinnett leading 4-1, trying to take the first two games of this series. These two teams split six games earlier this year down in Gwinnett. Here's a swing by Jorge and a fly ball in the right. The right fielder, Azokar, doesn't see it initially. Now he didn't see it at all. He came way in. Ball bounced over him, behind him about 20 feet or so, and ending up at third base is Jorge with a triple. Azokar had his hands in the air as if he did not see the ball, but then it almost appeared that he had found it. But when it landed, it was a good 20 or 30 feet behind him, and Jorge gets the advantage of the mistake and gets his first Triple-A triple, and he's at third base with two men out.
3: I'm with you. I thought he maybe located it late, but Jorge never looked that way. He was busting it out of the box and easily gets the third.
2: Here's Edwin Arroyo, the switch hitter, batting left-handed. He fouls the first one away for a strike. Great note that you just mentioned there, Nick. He was busting it all the way, even though it looked like a routine fly ball. Azokar didn't see it, and he just kept chugging along and ends up at third base.
3: Yeah, and, you know, maybe Azokar was trying to deke him by acting like he found it and had no effect on Jorge. He was not looking at him at all.
2: 0-1 to Arroyo. Taken outside. One ball and one strike. Bats down 4-1. We're in the bottom of the seventh. Burkhalter, right-hander, delivers. Arroyo swings and misses. He's at 1-2. We mentioned that 1-2-3 seventh inning by Chase Selesky. The Bats, our first citywide clean inning of the night. 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Great job by Chase Selesky, top of the seventh. Here's one down and in. It bounces off the glove of Chucky Robinson. He didn't find it initially. It rolled back toward the mound. Coming in to get it was Burkhalter. He tried to flip it back to Robinson with the glove, but too little too late. As charging in from third was Jorge. He scores easily. Another example right there of great hustle by Jorge. He got in there immediately when that ball broke away. He scores on the wild pitch by Burkhalter, and it's a 4-2 game in favor of the Stripers.
3: Yeah, great read by Jorge. It almost looked Burkhalter was trying to shovel that ball to Jorge as he crossed the plate. Probably just got away a little bit, trying to glove flip it there to Robinson.
2: So it should have been a 1-2-3 inning for Burkhalter. He ends up giving up a run. Here's a pop-up to the left side. Third baseman Farmer is there. He'll make the catch, and that ends the bottom of the seventh. But the Bats get a run. We go to the eighth with a score, Gwinnett 4, and the Bats 2. Sports Talk 790.
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2: Rowdy Tellez leads things off here at the top of the eighth inning for Gwinnett against the right-hander Chase Zaleski. First pitch swinging and a high fly ball into left center field. Chasing that ball out there is Jorge, the left fielder of the Bats. He gets to the spot, makes the catch, and Tellez is retired for the first out in the eighth inning. The batter will be Kyle Farmer. Will Benson, by the way, took over in left field for Jorge, so that was Benson who made the catch on that ball. He took the place of Jorge in the bats order, so a fly ball by Tellez to Benson is out number one. Here's Farmer, who is 0 for 2 tonight with a walk. He swings at an 0-1 pitch, fouls it back, and the count is no balls and two strikes.
3: Jorge just off the injured list, first came back, so not unusual for him to play maybe seven innings in the field. That was probably the plan.
2: Here's the pitch to Farmer. It misses low. One ball and two strikes. Final game of the weekday portion of this series. 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Brandon Williamson will make another rehab start for the Bats from the Reds against Garrett Bauman, the right-hander of Gwinnett. Game three of the series here tomorrow night. One man out in the top of the eighth. 4-2 stripers in front. Farmer cues one to the right side on a ground ball. In to get it is Brito. He makes the play and throws the first in time, and Farmer is retired. He's 0 for 3 in this game and 1 for 8 in the series. And there are two men down. Here's Lisandro Espinoza. He had a run-producing base hit back in the sixth inning. Here's the pitch. Swing and a ball cued past first base down there. Angel Flores, the first base coach of the Stripers, jumped out of the way. Strike one to Espinoza. His hit scored Dave McCabe in the sixth inning, a run that was charged to Waraski. Here's a strike call to Espinoza. Espinoza then later came in and scored on the error on the ball to Patelli. He made a nice defensive play to get to it to his right. Threw off balance into first and got away from Chavis, allowing Espinoza to score. One ball, two strikes to Espinoza, right-handed hitter. Two men out, nobody on. Chase Zaleski delivers and a ball high. And it evens the count of two balls and two strikes. Gwinnett trying to get back above the 500 mark here tonight with a win. The pitch, just low, 3-2. By the way, we should mention our celebrity jersey spotlight. We were on the concourse prior to the game. We saw a John Kroc and a Mike Schmidt.
3: We did.
2: In full Phillies regalia.
3: And an Adam Duvall.
2: And an Adam Duvall, yes. The 3-2 pitch, tip foul by Espinoza. I mean, you go down there for, well, that caught Higgins in the foot. He's limping around a little bit behind home plate. You go down there on the concourse for just a few minutes, and you see three that we have not seen this year.
3: Phillies and Braves intermingling.
2: Yeah. The Louisville native Adam Duvall had some really nice years with the Reds and some very nice years with the Braves later on.
3: Yeah, it was. Should clarify. It was a Braves Adam Duvall jersey down there.
2: Long stare in, and now the pitch. They took that right down to the wire on the pitch clock. The 3-2 misses high to Espinoza for ball four. That's the first walk given up by Selesky. And an eighth inning base runner for Gwinnett.
10: The Black Diamond test of the game.
2: And the batter will be Jose Azokar.
3: You were just referencing John Kruk last night, and there we see the jersey the very next night.
2: Yeah, I did reference him, saying how very good of a player he was, unique in his approach. You never forget the time in the All-Star game he put his helmet on backwards against Clayton Kershaw.
3: That's right.
2: Well, or against Randy Johnson.
3: Yeah, Randy Johnson.
2: Yeah.
3: I was going to say, a little early for Clayton, I think.
2: Here's the 0-1 pitch with a runner going, and a swing and a foul by Azokar. Back to the screen it goes. No balls and two strikes. Yeah, we were talking about Rowdy Tellez, and that he has the appearance of Kruk, and can only hope that he can have the career that Kruk has had. I crossed paths with Tellez in the tunnel underneath the stadium before the game today. Here's the pitch, and a swing and a miss. Down goes Azokar on strikes, and that ends the top of the eighth inning. We go to the bottom half. Bats upcoming with a score. Gwinnett 4, and the Bats 2 on Sports Talk 790.
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2: Here come the bats in the bottom of the eighth inning against the right-hander Blake Burkhalter. He allowed a run in the seventh. Back out there for a second inning here in the eighth. He gets Juan Brito to lead it off and quickly ahead. No balls and two strikes. 4-2, Gwinnett in front, trying to win the first two games of this series. The pitch to Brito, a check swing and an appeal. He went around. The pitch was in the dirt, so Robinson must pick up and throw to first, and he does so successfully. So Brito is out on a strikeout, 2-3 put out. Second strikeout for Check that first strikeout for Burkhalter. The first out here in the bottom of the eighth inning. And the batter will be Noelvé Marte. Marte 1-for-3 and an RBI single in the first, meaning he has extended his bats hitting streak to 8 games in a row and is on base streak to 18 out of the last 19 with Louisville. Of course, he had that long stretch when he was from here back to the Redlegs. He swings at the 1-0 and pops it up on the infield near the mound of third baseman Farmer. And Kyle Farmer makes the catch for out number 2. Well, the Kentucky Office of Highway Safety reminds you that a seatbelt is your best defense against injury and death if involved in a crash. So please remember, buckle up as you head home later on this evening. 2 men out for Michael Chavis. Chavis in the game, 0-for-3. His hitting streak last night, Nick mentioned earlier, came to an end at 6 games when he went 0-for-3 with a walk. So his on-base streak is at 7, and that is now on the line here. He has not reached base yet in tonight's game. 1-0 pitch. Out of the zone, a ball. 2 balls and no strikes. Francisco Urbaez waits on deck. Bats down a pair, 4-2, bottom of the 8th. The pitch. Chavis swings and lifts one toward right field. Azokar eyeballs this one, is there. He makes the catch. The bats for the 3rd time tonight go in order. We'll head to the 9th. Nick Curran back with a call. The score, Gwinnett 4, bats 2 on Sports Talk 790.
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3: Ninth inning here at Louisville Slugger Field, 4-2. The Stripers lead the Bats. New pitcher for the Bats, the right-hander, Zach Maxwell. Chucky Robinson leads off the inning for Gwinnett. First pitch swinging, fly ball into right. Marte drifts back, shy of the warning track, makes the catch. One pitch, one out here in the ninth. Well, there is some conversation over Chase Selesky's final line. Here's Luke Williams, 0-for-3 with 2 strikeouts. We know he went 3 innings.
2: We know he gave up 2 hits.
3: 2 hits. You and I believe he should be charged with 1 unearned run. That is not the opinion of what they're saying over there. Williams takes high ball 1. So as of now, it's three scoreless innings for Selesky. They charge Wareski with four runs, three earned, but we're trying to work on that. Here's a foul ball back to our right. You're getting into some big-time scoring minutia right here.
2: Yeah.
3: So Selesky, three scoreless, two hits, a walk, two Ks, and now Maxwell takes over. We'll try to explain this in a second. Maxwell, 34th appearance, 2-0, a 3.99 ERA, 38 and a third innings, 32 hits, 28 walks, 48 Ks. He misses outside. It's 2-1 on Williams. Righty against righty. So they've charged that Lisandro Espinoza run in the sixth to Wareski. There's a swing and a foul ball back to the netting. It's 2-2. It's an unearned run regardless. But they've charged it to Wareski. We think it should be charged to Selesky. He singled off of Selesky, and I think the logic being used is Selesky inherited two on, nobody out. First and second, nobody out. Had one out. Espinosa singled to score McCabe, so that run was charged to Wareski. Tellez went first to third. The pitch is high and the count full. And then Jose Azokar grounded to short. Arroyo threw home. They got Tellez. The argument they're making is that Espinoza, here's the 3-2, swing and a pop-up foul, back right of the plate. Higgins gives it a look, but it's a row or two into the seats out of play. Still 3-2. They're saying that Espinoza, I think, would have been out at second base on a fielder's choice there, and therefore there's like the transference rule, and so his run would transfer to Wareski, but Espinoza was running on the pitch where Azokar grounded to short, so Arroyo would have thrown to first had Tellez not been at third base. He would not have thrown to second. The pitch is way outside, and that's ball four at 100 for Maxwell, and now one on and one out here in the ninth. So because of that, because Espinoza was running, Arroyo would have thrown to first to get Azokar at first base. He would not have thrown to second to force Espinoza because Espinoza was running. And so that's why I think it has to be charged to Selesky. But
2: listen, I'm with you 100%.
3: We'll see if we can get it all sorted out. First one to Patrick Kloese, a chopper to third, back into play at Patelli. Spinning throw, not in time. And then Kloese went tumbling across first base. Good stretch by Chavis. Heck of an effort by Patelli. He was drawn in. A chop over his head. He was able to go back and get it and kind of make a spinning play. And then Kloese went tumbling as he crossed first base. He's still in a seated position. And one of the Gwinnett trainers, believe it's Greg Harrell, out to have a look.
2: That's the second time that Kloese has tumbled and gone to the ground sprinting down to first base. And I think both times, Nick, he was giving the safe sign as he went across the bag.
3: Yeah, we'll see if we can get a look on this one. This time, yeah, he was given the safe sign, and he just kind of took an awkward step and spun around. He may have even hit the back of his head. He hit hard. He kind of pirouetted as he went across the bag, given that safe sign. As he fell to the ground, yeah, he sure did. He's got the helmet on, but he banged the back of his head on the ground. I guarantee you that didn't feel good.
2: I think this giving the safe sign threw him off balance.
3: I think you're right. That's exactly what it looks like. Super close play at first anyway. He did beat it. Good effort by Patelli. Tough play being drawn in, having to go back and get that ball and make a tough throw with a speedy runner in Kloese, and he is going to leave the game. We get a pinch runner. Hopefully he's all right. He definitely kind of hit the back of his head on the ground, it looked like. Cal Conley off the bench to run for Kloese. Wow. So Kloese's second hit of the night, legging it out. But now Conley, the pinch runner. Here's Jim Jarvis, 1-for-4, an RBI single, and he stole two bases back in the first. Righty against left-handed batter. Two on, one out. Maxwell from the bell. First one to Jarvis. Strike on the outside corner. That one at 100. The right-hander from the bell. The 0-1. Strike on the outside edge. Another 100-mile-per-hour fastball. Nothing in two. Maxwell, 25 years old, born in Nashville, grew up in the Atlanta area. First Bats appearance since game one of the doubleheader here, August 13th against Toledo. 2 1/3 scoreless innings, a hit, a walk, 2 Ks, a check swing. Did he go? Did not, on a pitch low, and Higgins has challenged it. Pitch was called a ball. Higgins offers a challenge. Video board in left center. And it was in the zone. Bottom inside edge. Jarvis gone on strikes. 2 outs in the inning. Good challenge from Higgins. 9th strikeout of the night for Bats pitching. 2-out batter, David McCabe. 2 for 4. He's homered. He has scored twice. He struck out looking his last time in the 7th. Maxwell's first appearance since being optioned back to this Bats team by the Reds. Switch hitting McCabe. Bats left against the righty Maxwell. And the first pitch is outside. Ball one. Went to the big leagues on the 17th of August. The pitch, ground ball left side, wide of third. It's past Patelli into left field. Around third goes Williams. Benson's throw into third base. Williams scores, and it is 5-2 Stripers here in the 9th. Third hit of the night for David McCabe and his second RBI. Placed it perfectly on that left side, just out of the reach of Patelli. Conley stops at second. 9th RBI for McCabe, and this is 5th game with the Stripers. Here's Rowdy Tellez. 0-for-3, a walk and a couple of strikeouts. First pitch, misses outside, ball one. Righty against left-handed batter. But Maxwell to the big leagues. During that doubleheader the Reds had against the Cardinals last Monday, 1-0, low, 2 balls and no strikes. Option back post game on last Tuesday, in effect Wednesday. Making his first appearance. 2-0. Inside to Tellez. 3 balls and no strikes.
19: The catcher is challenging.
3: This has been challenged by Higgins. Video board left center. Yeah, caught the corner. Another successful challenge.
2: Trevor Daniger tonight is 0-for-6. Tough night for the man in black.
3: But that's why the challenges are there. And both teams have used them effectively in this game. 2-1 pitch. Swing and a miss. 2-2 on Tellez. Maxwell's not pitched since Thursday against St. Louis. A third of an inning, a hit, no runs. He went 2 2/3 on Tuesday of last week against the Cardinals. Time call. Tellez out of the box and back in. Two two. Foul to the net, back left of the plate. Count holds 2 balls and 2 strikes. Maxwell's an ACC guy, product of Georgia Tech. Back to where he was born next week when the Bats head to Nashville. 2-2 pitch. Swing and a miss. Tellez gone on strikes. Inning over. Stripers had a run. We head to the bottom of the 9th. 5-2 Stripers on Sports Talk 790.
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3: Bottom of the ninth, 5-2 Gwinnett. Francisco Urbaez leads off the inning, and he takes outside ball one. New pitcher on for the Stripers is the right-hander Tyler Uberstein. The pitch. Misses inside, 2-0. Uberstein, 27, native of Santa Monica, California. Member of the Braves 40-man roster. The pitch. Grounded up the middle by the pitcher. I think it was deflected by Uberstein into the glove of the second baseman, Conley, who throws to first in time. The out goes 1-4-3 for the first out of the inning. Cal Conley, who pinch ran for Patrick Lois, he stays in the game to play second base. Luke Williams, who had been at second base, moves to left field. And it's Uberstein on the pitch. Blake Burkhalter, an inning and a third, a hit, a run earned, no walks and a strikeout. Also a wild pitch charge to Burkhalter. First one to Jay Allen, the second, is inside ball one. He's 0-for-2, has been hit by a pitch, has stolen a base, has struck out twice. Uberstein making his seventh Gwinnett appearance. The 1-0, skied foul. Onto the roof behind the plate, 1-1. His 22nd in the league this year between Worcester and Gwinnett, 20th relief appearance, 1-1 with a 2.35 ERA. Two saves at as many tries, gunning for his third. 38 in the third innings, 23 hits, 14 walks, 42 Ks. Swing and a miss by Allen, it's 1-2. Time called, and Allen backs out of the box. Uberstein, originally a 19th round pick of the Red Sox in 2021 out of Northwestern. The 1-2. Swing and a miss. Allen gone on strikes. Two outs. Two-out batter is P.J. Higgins. 0-for-3 with a couple of strikeouts. This copyrighted broadcast is presented by Authority of the Bats of Major League Baseball and is intended solely for the private non-commercial use of our audience. Any publication, reproduction, retransmission, or other use of the descriptions or accounts of this game without the express written consent of the Bats and Major League Baseball is prohibited. Higgins takes outside, ball one, righty against righty. Uberstein made his major league debut back in early April. The pitch, a swing and a miss, one ball and one strike. That was with the Red Sox. One appearance with them, option back. Seven-day IL with right shoulder soreness with Worcester. The pitch, low, 2-1. Activated June 14th, was traded to the Red Sox at the deadline, or by the Red Sox at the deadline to the Braves. That was the deal that sent the outfielder Eli White to Boston. Option to this Gwinnett team. The 2-1, a swing and a fly ball, right center field, long run for the center fielder. Can't get there. It's down and it goes to the wall. Espinosa, good effort, couldn't quite track it down, and Higgins into second with a stand-up double. So Higgins on base for the first time tonight. His seventh double of the year with the Bats. And now, if one more could reach, the tying run would come to the plate. Here's Dominic Patelli. He's 0 for 3 with a couple of strikeouts. Have you ever seen that one big league appearance with the Red Sox? 2 2/3 innings, a run, 3 hits. Righty against left-handed batter. First one to Patelli. Outside, ball one. Northwestern Wildcat versus Miami Hurricane. Will Benson waits on deck, hoping to get an at-bat in this game. He entered to play left field for Carlos Jorge in the eighth. Has not come to the plate. He homered here last night, so the bats would love for him to get a crack at it, representing the tying run. The 1-0, Patelli swings and pops it up. Out into short right, out is the second baseman Conley, in is the right fielder Azokar. It's Azokar to make the catch, and the ball game over. The Stripers have won the first two games of this series. They defeat the bats tonight by the final score of 5-2. Gwinnett's now won 3 in a row following a 3-game skid. The bats have dropped 3 straight and 4 of their last 5. 5-2 Gwinnett, the final. We'll come back with all the totals in a moment. This is Bats Baseball on Sports Talk 790.
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3: Senior stroll around the bases commencing on this Wednesday night. The Stripers able to take the second game of the series against the Bats. They win it by the final score of 5-2. Each team scored a run in the first. Gwinnett went in front with a run in the third and never relinquished the lead. Added two more in the sixth and one in the ninth. The Bats got one in the bottom of the seventh. Had one man on with two outs in the bottom of the ninth, but couldn't get anybody else on base, and Gwinnett hangs on for the 3-run win. So the Stripers have won the first two games of this series. The Bats have now dropped 3 in a row, 4 of their last 5, and they've lost 13 of their last 20 games. With the loss, the Bats dropped to 57-69 overall. They're now 18-35 in the second half. They dropped to 3-5 against Gwinnett here in the 2026 season. With the win, the Stripers have won 3 straight after a 3-game losing streak. They're back over 500 on the year at 64-63. They're within a game of 500 in the second half at 26-27. Final totals in this one tonight. The Stripers, 5 runs, 10 hits with an error, and 8 men left on base. The Bats, 2 runs, 6 hits, an error with 7 men left. Winning pitcher, Gwinnett reliever Eliezer Hernandez. He worked 2 perfect innings. He struck out 3. He improves to 2-5 with a win. Bat starter Ben Wareski takes the loss. 5 innings plus, 6 hits, Four runs, three earned. We'll check on that. Two walks, six Ks, and a home run allowed. He falls to 2-2. Tyler Uberstein came on, worked a scoreless ninth, allowed a hit, struck out one. He picks up his third save. Time of game, 2 hours, 36 minutes, 2,735 paid to watch it on this Wednesday night here at Louisville Slugger Field. Bats will look to end the skid here tomorrow night and get on the board in this series. It'll once again be a 6:35 first pitch. Lefty Brandon Williamson, the Reds rehabber, set to go to the mound for the Bats. He's 1-1 with a 5.23 ERA. That'll be the right-hander Garrett Bauman on the mound for the Stripers. He's 1-3 with a 10.48 ERA. 6:35 first pitch. Gates open at 5:30. It is the 9-9 here at Louisville Slugger Field, celebrating the heritage of the Negro Leagues, and specifically here at Louisville. Bats will play as the Louisville Black Caps tomorrow night. There will also be a vendor fair to commemorate the 9-9 going on throughout the concourse and potentially the Hall of Fame as well. Plus, it's Thrifty Thursday. $4 hot dogs, $2 popcorn and Pepsi, and ice cream cups. $4 tickets in the LG&E Power Alley in left field as well. Our pregame coverage begins at 6:05 for the 6:35 first pitch. Hope you can join us both here at the ballpark and over the air right here on 790 once again tomorrow night. Stay tuned now. 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Again, the final, the Stripers 5 and the Bats 2. 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
3: Bats have dropped the first two games of this series to the Stripers. 5-2 Gwinnett, the final score here tonight. 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The Kentucky Office of Highway Safety reminds you that a seatbelt is your best defense against injury and death if involved in a crash. Please buckle up as you head home. We first check scores from around the International League on this Wednesday, and here's what we have. Still a few games ongoing around the league, three in fact. They're in the bottom of the ninth in Durham. The Bulls looking to rally. The Norfolk Tides have a 7-6 lead over the Durham Bulls. Norfolk 2 in the seventh to tie that game at 6, then scored 1 in the eighth to take the lead. They're in the bottom of the seventh in Jacksonville. The Jumbo Shrimp with a 6-1 lead over the Nashville Sounds. They were no-hitting the Sounds earlier. That is no more. Nashville with two hits. But Jacksonville with a 6-1 lead. Top of the fifth in St. Paul. The Toledo Mud Hens with a 3-1 lead over the St. Paul Saints. The Hens scored three in the top of the third. They're threatening again with two on and one out in the fifth. Everything else final around the IL in Rochester. The Red Wings in the battle of the Thruway defeated the Buffalo Bison 6-3, the final four runs in the bottom of the second, the big inning there for the Wings. Final in Des Moines, the Iowa Cubs defeated the Omaha Storm Chasers 7-3. The final, a six-run bottom of the fifth for Iowa in that one. Final in Indianapolis, the first-place Indians keep first place. They scored three in the bottom of the third to turn a 3-1 deficit into a 4-3 lead, and they held the Clippers at bay from there. Indianapolis beat Columbus 4-3, the final score. Final in Worcester, the Scranton Wilkes-Barre Rail Riders defeated the Worcester Red Sox 7-1, the final. A four-run second got the Rail Riders off and running. A game that was called due to rain in the sixth inning, a final after six. Memphis shut out the Charlotte Knights 2-0, the final score. Memphis scored both of its runs in the top of the fourth. And a final in Allentown, the Syracuse Mets all over the Lehigh Valley Iron Pigs, 11-1 Syracuse, the final score in that one. It's everything around the IL. Bats fall here tonight 5-2 to the Gwinnett Stripers. When we return on the Kentucky Office of Highway Safety Scoreboard Show, Jim will have a look at the Major League scores. 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
2: Bats fall tonight in game two of this series, 5-2 to the Gwinnett Stripers, have now won three games in a row. The Bats, the other side of the coin, have lost three straight. Game three of this series tomorrow night here at the ballpark gets underway at 6:35. Meanwhile, full slate of games in the big leagues on this Wednesday night, so let's get right to that as the Kentucky Office of Highway Safety Scoreboard Show continues. Everybody in action, so 15 games in the big leagues. Seven of those are finals. There's one West Coast game. That's in West Sacramento, the Athletics and the Twins. And the parent clubs of these two teams, the Reds and the Braves. Reds won earlier today with history being made really there. And the Braves are underway in their game in the sixth inning. Let's start with the Reds game against the Giants. The wrap-up of the series, Giants looking for the sweep of the series and trying to send the Reds under 500 since the All-Star break, and it looked like it was going to happen. Starting pitchers in this game for the Reds and the Giants today, Nick Lodolo and Logan Webb for the Reds and the Giants, and a 6-2 lead after 6-4 San Francisco. Reds scored a run in the seventh, and then San Francisco gets three in the bottom of the eighth inning. They take a 9-3 lead into the top of the ninth inning. How about this stat now? In Reds history, when trailing by six or more entering the ninth inning, the Reds had a record of 3-1,917. 3-1,917, and they scored seven runs in the top of the ninth inning and win the game over the Giants by the final score of 10-9. Two home runs in that game, both solo. by Hector Rodriguez, a former bat from earlier this year. Eugenio Suarez had a grand slam as part of that seven-run ninth inning. And for just the third time in Reds history, and the first time since 1958, the Reds came from six or more down in the ninth to win, and they do it today, 10-9 over the Giants. Winning pitcher was

Dodgers 3. A final from earlier today as we look at those around Major League Baseball. In Miami, the Marlins win by shutout fashion 4-0. The Red Sox manage just 5 hits in that game down in Miami, commit 4 errors in the game as well, and the Marlins get the victory. They're 68th of the year. They're 2 over .500. 4-0, the final score. The winning pitcher in that game is Ryan Gusto. His first win of the year. Sonny Gray, the former Reds pitcher, the loser, 16-4 despite the loss of the 2.82 ERA. Another shutout tonight, this one in Seattle. The Phillies trying to catch the Atlanta Braves in the National League Central Division. They win 6-0 against the M's in that one. Seattle picks up just 2 hits in the game. Philadelphia scored 2 in the first and 4 in the second against Seattle starter in this contest, Brian Wu, make him a loser in the game. He's now 9-9. Winning pitcher is Jesus Luzardo. He is 12-5. Phillies win it 6-0. Meanwhile, in San Diego, a 3-0, another shutout. This one over the Pirates out west in San Diego. They get single runs in the second, the fourth, and the eighth to shut out Pittsburgh on 5 hits, 3-0. 10th win of the year, by the way, in this game by Randy Vasquez. He's now 10-6 on the year. Final score from Los Angeles, the Angels and the Guardians going at it. And in that game, the Guardians are looking for their 7th straight win, and they get it, sending the Angels to their 4th straight loss. They win it by a final score of 4-3. Going into the 8th inning, they trail 3-1. They get a run in the 8th and 2 in the 9th to the Guardians to win that game over the Angels. The victory by the Guardians is their 7th straight, and they're now back to above .500 by 2 at 68-66. Have surged ahead of Detroit and Minnesota, back in the 2nd place behind the White Sox by 2 games in the American League's Central Division. The Cubs at the Diamondbacks today, and still another shutout here. 2-0 the final. The D-backs get the win. Single runs in the 6th and 8th give them the victory. The Cubs manage just 2 hits in the game. How about the 14th win of the year for Eduardo Rodriguez of Arizona, who's now 14-4 on the year. D-backs 2, Cubs nothing. D-backs 8 over. Cubs the 76-58. The Cubs loss puts them 6 behind first place Milwaukee. Another final from Big League Baseball earlier today. And yes, still another shutout. This one in Detroit. Tampa Bay authors a 3-0 victory at Detroit against the Tigers. And the Tigers, like the Cubs, got just 2 hits in the game. Winning pitcher in this one was Freddy Peralta. And he is 6-11 on the year. Tampa Bay 3 and Detroit nothing. That Tampa Bay team with the win. Their 79th win of the year. That is 3rd most in the major leagues and the most in the American League. Those are the finals. Here are the games that are ongoing. In Toronto, the Blue Jays have a 3-0 lead over the Royals. This game is in the top of the 9th inning. 3 runs in the bottom of the 4th by Toronto is all the scoring in that game. KC's last chance now in the top of the 9th. In Washington, the Nationals hosting the Rockies, and a 13-run pool could be hit tonight. Colorado scored 4 in the 5th, 4 in the 7th, 5 in the 8th. They lead it 13-1 with the Nationals batting in the bottom of the 8th inning. So some big frames for the Colorado club, leading 13-1, and the Nats batting in the bottom of the 8th. The Yankees trying to keep up with the Tampa Bay Rays. They're the second place team in the American League East. They lead tonight 5-3 at home over the Astros in the bottom of the 7th. They get 2 in the bottom of the 7th to the Yankees to snap a 3-3 tie. Still have runners at second and third with one out, trying to expand a 2-run lead against that Houston club. And despite the fact that Houston right now is a .500 team at 66-66, they lead the American League West by a half game over the Texas Rangers. The first place National League Central club, the Milwaukee Brewers, having a good time of it at New York tonight against the Mets. They lead it 8-1. The game is in the middle of the 7th inning. 4 in the 2nd, 3 in the 4th in that game for Milwaukee against the New York Mets and their starter Robert Stock. And now in the bottom of the 7th, Milwaukee 8 and the New York Mets 1. Those are all the scores around Major League Baseball on this Wednesday night. A reminder, as always, if you'd like more details on any of these games, you can get those by going to MLB.com. Here tonight, it's Gwinnett posting a 5-2 win over the Bats on this Wednesday evening. We'll take a break. Upon our return, Nick Curran is back with a recap of tonight's game and a play of the game as well.

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2: Well, Bats came into the night hoping to bounce back and avoid a three-game losing streak after dropping the series opener to the Stripers 8-1 here last night, sending the lefty Ben Wareski to the mound tonight, as it turned out, with the righty Brett Sears on the mound for Gwinnett. The Stripers got an early lead again tonight, a leadoff infield hit by Patrick Kloese in the top of the first. He stole second. He scored on Jim Jarvis' hit into center field. And Gwinnett quickly had a 1-0 lead, but the Bats had a quick answer. In the bottom of the first off of Sears, with one out, Edwin Arroyo drew a walk. Juan Brito singled to right. Arroyo went to third. He then scored on Noelvi Marte, singled to right field, and the game was tied at one. It stayed that way until the third. With two outs, David McCabe came to the plate. He's been red hot since joining this Gwinnett team. He was up with two outs, nobody on in the top of the third in a tie game. Jim Kelch had the call. That's our GE Appliances play of the night.
0: The pitch. There's a rip to left field off the bat of McCabe. A line drive that goes out of the ballpark. A home run for David McCabe. His second in five games with this Gwinnett club. He now has eight RBIs in five games with this ball club. And McCabe, who had two hits and a run batted in last night, has given the Stripers the lead again here in the top of the third. It's now 2-1 on home run number two by David McCabe.
2: It's our GE Appliances play of the game. GE Appliances, good things for life. It stayed that way, 2-1 Gwinnett then, until the sixth inning. Sears worked 4 2/3 innings, did allow a one-out infield hit in the bottom of the fifth to Carlos Jorge. And then Edwin Arroyo drew a walk. He got Juan Brito to foul to third, but then was lifted for Eliezer Hernandez, the righty, who struck out Noelvi Marte looking to get out of it. Sears, 4 2/3 innings, gave up just one run on four hits, walked three, struck out six, and hit a batter. In the top of the sixth, Wareski back to the mound looking for his third straight outing of six innings with the Bats, but McCabe singled to right to start the inning, and then a walk to Rowdy Tellez. So Wareski left with two on and nobody out. Chase Selesky came on, and with one out, Lisandro Espinoza singled to right. That plated McCabe to make it a 3-1 Gwinnett lead. And then Jose Azokar grounded to short. Edwin Arroyo threw home, got Rowdy Tellez in a rundown who had gone to third on that Espinoza single. They got Tellez out 6-2-5 for the second out of the inning, And then an infield hit by Chucky Robinson to third. Dominic Patelli ranging into foul ground, trying to make a spectacular play through to first. Michael Chavis couldn't quite pick it. An error that allowed Espinoza to score, and the Stripers led it 4-1. The Bats answered back in the bottom of the seventh off of Blake Burkhalter with two outs. He entered after Hernandez went two perfect innings with three Ks, exited with two outs, nobody on in the seventh. First man that Burkhalter faced, Carlos Jorge, hit a fly ball into right. The right fielder, Azokar, couldn't find it. It landed well behind him. Jorge sprinting out of the box easily to third with a triple. He then scored on a wild pitch thrown by Burkhalter, and the Bats were right in it at 4-2 Gwinnett. But a key insurance run at the top of the ninth for the Stripers off of Zach Maxwell. With one out, he walked Luke Williams. Then an infield hit to third off the bat of Kloese, and then with two outs, David McCabe single to left. That plated Williams, made it a 5-2 Gwinnett lead. The Bats got a two-out double from P.J. Higgins off of Tyler Uberstein in the bottom of the ninth, but could not get anybody else on. Uberstein got Dominic Patelli to fly out to right to end the game, sending the Stripers on to their third straight win. They've won the first two of this series. They win it tonight by the final score of 5-2. So the Bats will try again to end the losing streak tomorrow night. They've dropped three in a row. They'll look to get on the board in this series. It'll be a 6:35 first pitch once again here tomorrow night as the lefty Brandon Williamson, the Reds rehabber, goes to the mound for the Bats. It'll be the right-hander Garrett Bauman on the mound for the Stripers. 6:35 first pitch. Gates open at 5:30. It is Thrifty Thursday. $4 hot dogs, $2 popcorn, Pepsi, and ice cream cups, and $4 tickets in the LG&E Power Alley in left field as well. Plus the Nine Nights celebrating the Negro League's heritage here in Louisville. Bats will play as the Louisville Blackcaps. Our pregame coverage begins at 6:05 for the 6:35 first pitch. Hoping you join us both here at the ballpark and over the air right here on 790 tomorrow night. That'll wrap up coverage of Bats baseball for tonight. Big thanks to Carl Blanton back in the studio doing a great job keeping us up and running all evening long as usual. Now for Jim Kelch, this is Nick Curran. Again, the final, the Stripers 5 and the Bats 2. Until tomorrow night, thanks so much for listening, and good night from downtown Louisville.
0: And hits the ball high, deep to left field. That ball carried to the wall. That ball gone. Grand slam home run off the bat of Ivan Johnson.
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8: Going good. I know that there's going to be Aaron Judge detractors that say, oh, well, yeah, he never shows up in the postseason. There's always the Aaron Judge jokes, but those teams would never be there if it weren't for Aaron Judge. And, you know, I mean, maybe those same people are sitting there and they put Barry Bonds on a pedestal, which I do as well. Barry Bonds is fantastic, probably the greatest baseball player of all time. But his postseason track record was not fantastic. And I feel like you can't in baseball necessarily knock on a guy. I mean, even as high as you can put on a horse of a guy like Derek Jeter for what he did in the postseason, I feel like you can't bring a player down for not excelling in the postseason. And, you know, for a player like Aaron Judge to not have that postseason pedigree like that, I mean, not everyone is one of the core four of the Yankees. You know, that's a tough distinction to be able to wrap yourself around. So, yeah, I think that if Aaron Judge is healthy and everyone else, if Cody Bellinger's healthy and everyone else is rolling on the Yankees, they're a tough team to beat.
9: Ben Rice, yeah. Yep.
10: No doubt. Yeah, hey, Colby. Go ahead. I'm sorry.
8: No, I'm saying, yeah, Ben Rice. I mean, how about if you're Ben Rice just walking into a sponsorship deal with Ben's Rice? I mean, they dropped the uncle from the name of a man is out there with all kinds. He's got basmati, wild rice. He's got all kinds of rice at the house.
10: Yeah, I tell you what, there's some I've been sitting there thinking. Y'all remember the movie Twins, Arnold and Danny DeVito? I was saying, why did the MLB never do something with Jose Altuve and Aaron Judge?
9: And Aaron Judge, yeah, you would think.
10: It was sitting right there. This goes back to what we've been talking about, Mike. Marketing. The marketing brain. Yeah. That's been sitting there for 10 years.
9: I like that.
10: Come on, man.
9: I like that. Yankee fans and Astros fans don't like each other.
10: Yeah, well, maybe
9: especially Altuve.
10: Maybe
9: they were cheaters.
10: I call him Jose 5-2-Ve. Yes. He's about 5-2. Cole, thank you, brother. Appreciate it as always, man. Hope everything's good with you and the fam, man.
8: Likewise, guys. Be good.
10: No doubt. Cole Wright. Give him a follow, Cole Wright, on X. Last call, 877-99 on Fox, 877-99 on Fox. Your chance to get in with the Odd Couple. 3 hours, man, like that. None
9: man,
10: to it.
9: So quick.
10: Absolutely. 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

0: Two pros and a cup of Joe, Fox Sports Radio. LeVar Arrington, Brady Quinn, Jonas Knox with you here. Coming up, top of next hour, a little over 10 minutes from now. End of an era in the National Football League. 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Again, that's Two Pros FSR. 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After you've done that, tap the thumbs up icon and comment away. 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
0: Guys, I was passed along a note yesterday about this story with school starting around the country that at an Atlanta elementary school, Candy Sydney Browning, who's a 36-year-old second grade teacher, has started something called the gas station. It's a spot where students who get gas can go to cut a fart without impacting anybody else's day or learning experience within the class.
3: The gas
4: station. Don't you guys have something like that in the studio?
0: No.
5: Sure could have used one.
4: Lee.
0: No, we don't have that.
3: Well, you still have to. Sure could have used one, right?
0: Yeah.
3: It hasn't been
4: that
3: way
4: around
3: here.
4: Still lighting you up, Lorena.
3: Yeah.
5: I mean, yeah, I can leave the room, though. You know what I'm saying?
0: What happened to the good old days?
3: A gas station is funny. It's creative, too.
0: What happened to the good old days when you would just cough really loud to let one out? And they would always, it would just, especially on those.
4: What would that sound like, Jonas?
0: I can't do it on cue. I don't have that kind of ability, but you would just.
4: No, but like if you were to cough.
0: And you're just letting one fly.
3: I thought that's when you're in the commode and you don't want anybody to hear you in the restroom.
0: I had a buddy do it.
3: Or you flush the toilet.
0: I had a buddy do it, but he mistimed it.
3: Oh, no.
0: I just. You know, why not just let him use the bathroom key and go outside and cut one and then come back in? Like, why do we need a gas station? Like, and by the way,
3: I think it's creative.
0: Creative?
3: Well, good
0: like,
3: for her.
0: Like, how school's big are these classrooms? You think you're going to get away from that scent?
3: They're not very big. But if you have a gas station, you have a gas station. Oh. You know, let it go in the corner.
0: Just nasty,
3: I mean, but
0: man.
3: Could you imagine walking up to the gas station?
0: If you're spending time outside, it's important to know the potential risks of skin cancer. 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
24: 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Swung on, hit deep, right field, on its way. That ball is gone. A mammoth three-run home run for Kyle Schwarber, number 40 on the season. And he has put the Phillies up 6-0 here in the second inning.
23: Phillies Radio Network on the call. They shut out the Mariners 6-0. The Braves walked it off against the Dodgers 6-5. Roky Sasaki left the game in the fourth inning, and he's headed to the IL with a blister. Pete Alonso hit his 32nd home run of the season as the Orioles held on to beat the Cardinals 8-7. The Blue Jays snapped the Royals' 9-game win streak with a 3-0 win. In the NFL, Roger Goodell says they are looking into whether or not they are going to punish 49ers owner Jed York following his arrest.
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1: As you make it out this morning, big delays in Hospital Curve. If you're heading into downtown on 65 northbound through that construction zone, watch for an accident blocking at least one lane. Traffic's backed up there. Then we have an accident working at Merriman and Dixie Highway and Mount Washington Road near Waycross Avenue. Have an injury accident working there. Traffic starting to build now on 64 eastbound through Floyd County. No major delays yet, but traffic picking up all the way down to the Sherman-Menton Bridge. I'm Bobby Ellis from the Total Traffic Center.
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32: Just a few passing clouds in our Thursday skies. Highs will be in the warm, dry upper 80s. We're pleasant tonight as we fall back into the mid-60s. That's your WLKY forecast. I'm Matt Milosevic.
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38: Welcome back to Eve Sports Radio. It is August the 27th, 2026. Thursday, if you did not know it. It was, thank God, it was Wednesday hump day. Today is Thursday, one day away from the weekend. One day away. So, everyone knows that this is my day. I have no co-host other than Shannon Manning the Glass. I have to tell you this, though, before I get to the business. If anyone was watching Shaquille O'Neal's dunk contest, if anyone watched the Cam Hazard dunk, where he 360 and took the ball underneath both legs, guys, it's amazing. I'm just telling you, it's all over the internet. I'm going to repost it right now. Please go to the internet and watch it. It's just crazy. And I hate to tell you, we got to break the stereotypes. It's a white boy. He's jumping out of the gym and creative. So go online and watch it. I just reposted. So my phone number is 502-571-7900. That's 502-571-7900. It's Sports Talk 790 WKRD. 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We've got a lot to get to. 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That's all you have to do. You'll get Shannon, then you'll get me, and we'll get your scores in, and we'll see just a test run. This week does not count toward the total of the $1,000. Everyone knows Town and Country, Commonwealth Dodge, sponsor my contest, Billy Hayes. And guys, please go see him. That's all I can tell you. He's up the ante, and at $1,000, it's starting to be a little money now. Truly, $1,000 can help. In the economy we're in right now, $1,000 is a little money. So I want to appreciate them for sponsoring the show and giving us me the opportunity to give you all the money. So the four games. And yes, I have a cold. I'm sorry. It is what it is. Sometimes I break down. But the games, the one that counts is the North Carolina at Virginia game. That's the one I'm taking your scores. That's the one the app will take your scores. And just so you all know, Scott has done a great job with this app. If you go online and you try to enter your score and that score is taken, it will not let you enter that score. So the app is really, really good. Scott's done a tremendous, I don't pay that boy enough. He's really good, guys. The app is beautiful. He's done a great job. He was a super assistant coach. Details is his middle name, and he's done a great job with this app. So we know NC State, Virginia, North Carolina against TCU, Bill Belichick. I'm interested to see. I always have fun with saying boots were made for walking. And if you didn't know that, that's his girlfriend that's always on the football field with her go-go boots on. So you hear me joking saying boots are made for walking. You've got Hawaii at Stanford. And we've got Memphis at UNLV. Those are the four games. We'll take your scores. Simple $50. No Breyers patch. Just a chance to earn a quick, easy 50. I would say a tank of gas, but that's not true. Can't say that. So I'm not. But anyway, I just wanted to get that portion out of the way. Let me tell you all something. I have officially arrived. You're like, Jerry, what are you talking about? You've been on the air for 12 years. Yes, I have. I've been on for a long time. But I've officially arrived. I posted it on X that I received something in the mail yesterday. When I'm telling you my listeners are crazy, they are without a doubt crazy. They have a sense of humor. So I'm looking at what's in my mailbox in a box addressed to me. Most things in the mailbox are addressed to my wife. That's all there is to it. She's the one who gets all the boxes, all the things mailed to her. I turn it over. It's got Jerry Eaves. I'm expecting nothing. I ordered Zippo online. Zippo. I don't do that ordering online. If I can't go in a store and buy it, it's not for me. Okay? Now, I'm not saying I haven't bought some things online, but that's just not what I do. So I'm wondering what this is. So I take it in the kitchen, get my knife out, cut it open. I'm like, what is this? I pull out a nameplate. A nameplate. The nameplate is Jerry Eaves Esquire, the discounter, the discounter. So, of course, you all know this gentleman I've never met. I've never met Southside Chuck in my life. We're going to meet. Sent me. you all have to see it. When I saw it, I just bust out laughing. It's a nameplate. It's like Drysdale on Beverly Hillbillies. It's a nameplate for your desk. But on mine, it's got the discounter. Because he says every time I give out a gift card, which I'm going to do, and it's so bad. I was at Wagner's restaurant with Lee Wagner 2 days ago or yesterday, 2 days ago. My mind's bad. I forgot to pick up my gift cards from Wagner's, but I'm going to get them. So anyway, there is no discount on my cards. I'm trying to tell you, but I had to post it. You all have to go online and look at it. It is without a doubt. He had this thing made. It is tremendous. So I have to read you the letter. I have to. I can't help it. He says, Mr. Jerry, I hope this note finds you well. This is a formal note to inform you I own both, and I don't know what to, I can't read this one word. I can't. I even tried to Google it. I couldn't do it Southside. And physical property of the nickname, the discount. And any use of it is a legal violation. I will allow you to use it without any exchange of money into your hands. Or only now, there's another paragraph. I will allow you to use it for money only for proceeds going directly to Simmons College Academic Fund. I want to make sure I preface academic fund. Not athletic, where your hands may touch profit. Let me turn the page. It's not done. Any violation of this agreement, which I have a copy of, will result in a letter from my lawyer. It gets better. The law office of Go Big Blue. Thank you, Southside Chuck Esquire. Guys, when you get things like this in the mail, I'm just telling you all, I have arrived. Southside, without a doubt, all proceeds will go to the academic side of Simmons College of Kentucky. I truly appreciate what you sent. It's humorous. It's really good. It's really well made. I'm going to put it on my desk. I'm going to put it on my desk at Simmons College. I can't wait. I can't wait for people to ask me. But that's just not a true statement. Southside, you've been listening to Blandon, who says that I have alligator arms I can't reach in my pockets. You've been listening to George Williams talking about my checks are bouncing all over the country. You're listening to the wrong people. I promise you that every check I've written has been cashed. That's because I've got great sponsors. I do. Like I told you, Republic Bank, the Oreos, Court Physical Therapy. I could name them all. We already know Town and Country. Billy Hayes and I are going to go to Florida in a couple of weeks. I'm going to do my show from Florida with Billy. And it just goes on and on. I mean, I told you all. Carney's Galleries. Everybody that's on my show. State Farm. My man, Stephen Mack. We tied when we played golf last week. I use. Listen to me. I use. I put my money in them. I trust them. And I don't put my money in many people. That's one thing they've got correct. Scotty Davenport will tell you. They said I had my first dollar. I tried to. I think I spent it, but I tried to keep it. Excuse me. You all have sinus problems. But I do appreciate it, Southside. It's a great gesture. And I have arrived. I have a nameplate now that I really do. I showed my wife. She said, what is that? I said, don't worry about it. It's just going on my desk at Simmons. So I appreciate it. Now, we're already at 7:15. Let me just tell you some of the things we're going to cover. We know we have to talk about this NCAA. Now the Big 12 has followed suit. I told you the ACC will follow suit. Everyone is following suit with what the Big 10 started. I want to, again, the Big 10 step first. The rest are like little ducklings that follow. They don't lead. I've been telling you all that for 11 to 12 years. And if there was leadership throughout our NCAA, which is our presidents and athletic directors, I'm going to hammer that home so you all understand. It's your president at your school. It's your athletic director at your school who votes on these rules. That's all. Do not say Charlie Baker. Do not jump up and down the president of the NCAA. Don't do that. He works for the presidents, chancellors, and athletic directors. I just want you all to understand that. Now, 7:16. I'm going to get to break. We're going to cover that. We've got high school sports, football we have to cover. Huge game, Ballard and Mill tomorrow. Huge game. Bruin Nation is alive and well. We're going to cover that. We're going to talk a little bit about Tiger Woods and his court date. Well, what's transpiring with that? We have got the final tournament of the PGA. We're going to talk a little bit about that. So, guys, we've got things on the docket. And like I told you all, the last segment will be quarter three. I told you I've been doing this each quarter, just kind of what's going on in my life. And I'll give you quick segments, scenarios of quarter one, quarter two, quarter three, which we'll go through at the end of the show. So phone number is 502-571-7900. Get your scores in. You've got the four games. Easy $50. You can go online and do the same thing for a practice run. It's really a good feature that Scott has developed. And I will talk to you all after the break.
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38: Welcome back to Eve Sports Radio. August 27th. I just said August the 1st. I want to say last week. It's amazing how quickly time passes when you're old. But August is done. That means the ninth month is here. Unbelievable. Football is here. High school football is in its second week. We're waiting for this college football season. It's crazy. Y'all are going to have to excuse me. I got to sneeze. But if I do, just understand. It is one of those days. Now, I've been up since 4 a.m. this morning, truly 3:45. I had to take my wife. You know, she has the girls' trips. They believe in the girls' trips. They take them all the time. So her and five other her friends left this morning to go to Putacate in the Dominican Republic. So I told Miss Gwen, Putacana, excuse me, in the Dominican Republic, I told Miss Gwen, my boss, that I had to take Sheila early this morning. This is yesterday in the office. Ms. Gwynn walked in my office and said, "Wow, you all getting a divorce?" I said, "Where did that come from, Ms. Gwynn?" She said, "When women go to Dominican Republic, they're divorcing their husbands. So I just wanted to know, are y'all getting a divorce?" Turned around and walked out of my office. I said, "What?" Then I called my wife and said, "Are we getting a divorce?" She said, "I told you about listening to Ms. Gwynn." Ms. Gwynn tried to scare me. I was like, "Oh, no. It's been 35 years, you all. That's all I can say." But anyway, I've been up bright and early. Early bird. So let's move into this. High school. Great games this week. I just want to call them out. Trinity may be one of the best teams in the country this year. And I appreciate all the hard work that the young men put in at Trinity. I give all the callers a hard time, the adults, not the young people. I give the adults a hard time about Trinity, but what they've accomplished and what they're doing, and they're doing a great job. They're playing on the national scene. They're destroying teams in other states. You have to give them their due. So I just want to make sure that I do that. They've got Christian Brothers College, which is high school this weekend. We've got Ballard. Matt King, my man,'s got him ready. I just want everybody to know Mayo goes down tomorrow. Mayo goes down. 7 p.m. at Ballard. I'll be there. We've got Manuel, South Warren. Manuel played well, destroyed Central. Atherton, Southern. And Nino Brown is doing a great job at Atherton. We've got Bullet East at Franklin County. We've got two really quality games. Really quality games. Owensboro versus Cal. That's a quality ball game. High Division I prospects in that game. We have got Bowling Green versus St. Xavier. I think St. Xavier will bounce back off that first week's loss. We've got that game. We've got Valley at Western. W.E.B. Du Bois at Kentucky Country Day. North Bullitt at North Oldham. And Shelby County at Odom County. So, guys, we've got a lot of things going on this tomorrow, which we'll talk about. George and I will tomorrow during tomorrow's show. But let's make sure we support our high school sports. Also, George and I will finish with the top 10 University of Louisville basketball players of all time. And George Williams has the top 10 of Kentucky's all time. So we'll continue with that saga tomorrow also. So as long as I've got my voice, who knows what could happen. But anyway, that's what's going on with high school sports, is to make sure we sponsor them, support them, buy the tickets, go to the concession stand, buy the popcorn and the drinks. Every penny helps. The Jeffs County school system needs it. Our kids need it. Athletics is important, not about who's going pro, but it's about who's going to be the next CEO. And a lot of them come from college athletes and high school athletes. So let's make sure we do that. Now, next step. I heard through the rumor mill that I'll get to my next call. I'll be right with you. Through my friend, who I did not, just let you know, you're one degree away from almost anyone. I had no idea who Judge Brian Edwards was. I had no idea. I didn't. I did not recognize the name. Ron gave me the name, said, hey, he's your Bruin. I said, who? He says, the judge who made the rulings, a Ballard guy. So then we started to research. I had no idea that I played with him at Martin Dunbar's house, basketball. He wasn't very good, but he was super smart. Super smart. He's the real deal. So proud of him. He has really accomplished great things. But I'm going to talk about him. But let me get to my first caller. Can't have him hold because he's driving, and he gets one of those guys that gets to drive a tinker truck around and gets called at a job. Sleepless, how are you?
0: Hey, good morning, Jerry. I'm doing great. You know what? That is so true. Everything we needed to learn for life, we learned in kindergarten. Play nice, share, take a nap in the middle of the day, and for boys, take your Tonka toys and drive them all through the dirt. And that's exactly what I'm doing, sir. Living the dream.
38: That's what you do. Well, when you pulled up to, I don't know, I think you were buying your tickets, but I want everybody to understand, he drives one of those earth-moving trucks. He parked it outside of Simmons. I'm like, hold up. You can't be stopping trucks in front of our school like this. It was a real truck. So anyway, Sleepless, we appreciate what you do. That's for sure. So Sleepless, look, we got $50 to give away. You're lucky.
0: I'm trying to, you got my I'm trying to take some of it.
38: I know, you got my Final Four tickets. You spent, how many tickets did you buy? $200 worth or $300 worth? How many did you buy?
0: I want to say it. One, two, three. I think it was 300. Yeah, I think it was 300.
38: And you got three nights at the downtown Hyatt Regency in Indianapolis, headquarters of all the head coaches, and good Final Four tickets.
0: Sleep, yes, sir. Rebate. Yes, sir.
38: Just like the man. I won't discount.
0: I can't help you, sir. I can't help you. I wrote all that off as on my taxes. I can't help you at all, sir. I wrote everything. I used your money and wrote everything off. We'll talk about it later.
38: There you go. So Sleepless.
0: The reason I'm calling in, I wanted to let you know this. I am going to be on vacation next week, and we're going to be on a cruise. We're going to the Dominican Republic and some other places. And that is why I'm going with my wife, Jerry, because I told her she can leave anytime she wants, but I'm going with her. Don't leave me.
38: I'm trying to tell you, Ms. Wynn, I'm not playing with you all. Ms. Wynn walked in my office and said, y'all getting a divorce? I'm like, what? You know something? I don't know. She was a serious heart attack. She looked at me, walked around. All I know is when women go to the Dominican Republic, they get divorces. That's what she said to me. I'm like,
0: oh, my. Oh, that's my why God. We're going together.
38: That's why you're doing the right thing, Sleepless. Somebody's got to watch Mama. I got Mama duty, so that's my job. I got to watch Mama.
0: I understand.
38: So, Sleepless, you'll be able to go online. You have to load the app. The games will
0: be got it done.
38: On Sunday, and you'll be able to do your first week when you're gone that way. So let's get with it, Sleepless. The game that counts is North Carolina State at Virginia. Who are you going with?
0: Give me North Carolina State and give me 31-23.
38: Boy, everybody likes that 31. You all need to get off those betting apps. You all are all so close. You're good. You got away with it. You all are all so close. Get off the betting apps. Women win more than you all do trying to follow those betting apps. In North Carolina, boots are made for walking. That's, I don't know, Bill Belichick, I think it's the invasion of the body snatchers. I think that movie that came out when I was at University of Louisville, I mean this, back in 1979, we all went, Derek Smith, Scooter McRae, Wiley, and I, we were all frightened when we left. You remember the movie, The Invasion of the Body Snatchers? They were up in Alaska.
0: Oh, yeah.
38: That's what happened to Bill Belichick. That's not him. I'm sorry. That's somebody else. But anyway, who wins that game?
0: Oh, you know what? You're thinking about The Thing. The thing, I think they were up in Alaska. Yeah.
38: The Thing. Mm-hmm. That's it. And he can take form of your body. That's it. The Thing. I was I couldn't sleep for 2 days. All of us, I'm telling you. Derek, we were like, why don't we go see that movie? At the Red Barn. People don't even remember the old Red Barn. But anyway, who are you taking, North Carolina or TCU?
0: Let me have TCU on that one.
38: Hawaii at Stanford.
0: You know, No, I'm going to go. No, no, I'm going to Stanford. I was going to go against the grain this week. Don't count, but nah, I can't do it.
38: Can't do it. Hawaii almost pulled the upset last year. I watched that game. At Hawaii, they led for three quarters. Memphis, UNLV.
0: I'm going to go with Memphis.
38: Great. Gotcha. So, Sleepless, you're going to take a vacation? Where are you going to leave that?
0: I am,
38: you
0: sir.
38: You want me to drive it?
0: Sir, hey, I'll text you where the keys are if you want. It's an automatic. You can have it. I'm out.
38: No, I think I'll let you keep that big truck. I would hurt myself and other people, so I'm not getting in there. That'd be like Tiger Woods driving all the time.
0: People whoa. Yeah, No. That guy, he don't need to drive a golf cart. That's his heart.
38: Before you hurt somebody. All right. You're so
0: wrong. I'm going to get off here, sir. I'll keep listening, and I'm going to try my best to load. I mean, I got the app, but I'm going to try to do my scores. But again, I'll be out at sea, so I don't know how that's going to work, but I'll try my best.
38: We'll do something, yes, because it's hard to get phone service out there, but we'll work it out, Sleepless. We will work it
0: got
38: out.
0: Got it. Thank you, sir. Have a good one.
38: Take care. Bye. So, guys, 7:32. It is 7:32, and I just want you all to know I'm pumped. I'm going to be on the sideline at the Ballard game. Coach King knows I'm going to be there. I call plays. I talk to the officials before they take the field. I let them know what I need to have transpire. Whatever I have to do, I'll do. That's all there is to it. So, that's tomorrow. Let's get to break at 7:33. When we come back, we're going to get into, there's so many legal cases. I'm so tired of legal cases. I'm so tired of talking about them. I'm so tired of hearing.

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7: 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Had our first caller, got his scores in. Make sure you call ladies. I don't know why you all are frightened. You win just as much as the men. They do not know what they're talking about. Do not let this money pass. That's all I'm going to say. I'm going to do this. For the women, if you all win, I double the money. So call in, go online, put it in. I know you all listen. Don't be frightened. Everyone's still so frightened to call in. I don't know why, but they are. Now, temporary restraining orders. What's that mean? TROs. What's that mean? Well, I wish. I wanted to get Judge Edwards on. He cannot speak about things that he's ruled on. Okay? That's not ethical. So I was speaking with Derwin Webb, who everyone knows played at University of Louisville, another judge, extremely intelligent. And I was arguing with Derwin yesterday about I had to cut my grass and judges don't cut grass. And he says, well, you just be at my house this afternoon. You'll see what judges do. But they were both busy today. But I'm going to get them both on, guys, at the proper time. Derwin Webb will be before Judge Edwards, but I will get them both on. But here's what I want people to understand before we get into the minutia of all this garbage. And I know y'all are tired of me talking about my dad, but it is what it is because I'm just my father's son. He would tell me when I was a small kid, and this is our NCAA, these are the adults that are making millions. Your commissioners of these leagues are making millions, not hundreds of thousands. Millions, 2, 3, 4 million a year. Supposed to be leaders. You're supposed to pay them because they're supposed to be leaders. Okay. That's comical. It's been comical for a long time. Has anybody ever heard the saying, monkey see, monkey do? Has anybody ever heard that? I'm going to say that to you all again. My dad would tell me, when you're a follower, when you're a young kid, when the group did X, he'd say, monkey see, monkey do. Which monkey were you? And I'm looking at him and he's looking at me and he's wanting me to tell him, are you

0: Release Monkey 1, 2, 3. This is not racial. Don't let your mind go there. This is a black man talking to a black kid when I'm probably 7 years old. Which monkey were you? Monkey see, monkey do. So I'd sit there and he'd state, wait. You know, he was specific. My father was, like I told you, he was a microbiologist. He was very intelligent. I'm not kidding you. Scary smart. He wanted to know, were you monkey one? Were you monkey two? Were you monkey three? Which one were you? Or who jumped off the bridge first? Were you 5, 6? Did you see the first four die? Or were you the second fool to jump? Which one were you? Did you all grow up to any of these things? Have you all ever heard any of these things from your parents? Only difference is my dad wanted to know, which one were you? Be the first monkey. Be the first person to jump. Don't be a follower. That's all he says. That's just, I don't care what you do. I was bad, you all. I want you to know. I made bad decisions as a young kid. I used to smoke cigarettes. And when he caught me, I didn't inhale, you all, but it was monkey see, monkey do. Everybody was smoking cigarettes. He made me inhale. I smoked. I said a pack, but I probably smoked 2 or 3. I was sick for I don't know how long. My mom, who's upstairs right now, wanted to kill him. He said, nah, he wanted to smoke. He's going to smoke. I was sick for 3 days. Never smoked again. I mean, never smoked again. But he was very specific. So parents that are listening, be specific with your kids. Why am I saying that? This NCAA, I want to know which monkey are they? At least jump off the bridge first, ACC. Don't just, oh, Big Ten did it. Oh, here we come, SEC. Oh, here comes the Big 12. Here comes the ACC. Monkey see, monkey do. Judge Brian Edwards made his ruling because the NCAA is not consistent. That's all. So you're hearing all these things about two-way contracts, exhibit 10s. What did Mark Mitchell sign or not sign? What money did he have to give back? Okay. I don't care about any of that. Like I told you all, you're never getting me upset on athletes being paid. It's a $1 billion business that's not going out of business. A $1 billion business. It's just finally athletes are being compensated. So here's the problem. Am I for pro athletes playing in college? No, I'm not. Okay. But again, be consistent with who you are, NCAA. We wouldn't be here. And honestly, that Mark Mitchell is eligible to play at Kentucky. And I think, I'm not sure, I think, and I got good informants, I got good research people. I think he received some money, but he paid it back within that 7-day time period. I'm not going to take you through the entire ruling that Judge Brian Edwards did, but I think he paid it back. I could be wrong. But you all understand, it was close on him. That he did not declare for the draft because he thought his college eligibility was up. He didn't, just like Seth Trimble didn't. That class of 2022 is caught in between decisions by the NCAA, which, like I told you, they're not consistent. They're not. The last thing in the world the NCAA is consistent. That's the last thing. There's nothing consistent about what they do, how they rule, what they say. That's why they've lost so many of these court cases when it gets in front of judges that, honestly, I'm not speaking for Judge Edwards, but I guarantee you he doesn't think pro players. Season ticket holder at Louisville. Went to law school at Kentucky. I guarantee you he doesn't think pro players should play in college. But he still has to lead by the law, not by his feel. And the NCAA has left so many loopholes open for this. It's amazing. Like I told you, Lane Kiffin is an amazing offensive mind football-wise. But nobody should hire the guy. He's nothing but controversy. He brings nothing but problems and stress to the entire organization. That's all. I mean, my opinion. That's just my opinion. When you're looking at it, the class of 2022 is the only class before COVID when the year was given, if you played during COVID. Kalia did not play last year, who played for Louisville last year, did not play during COVID. I thought he would be ruled ineligible. He was ruled eligible. Got me? But showed you the inconsistency of the NCAA. Louisville appealed it. Louisville won. He did not play during COVID. He should not have earned a fifth year. But he did. So why is the class of 2022 being caught? But it's only like 25 of these players, honestly. No more than 30. Let them all play. Let's just finish it. Let them all play. The NCAA has now put the new rule in. 5 years, play five. I liked John Calipari's ruling. And he is my road dog. We go back. If you stay at the same school 4 years, you earn a fifth year. Well, I like that, but I would have said if you stay at your school 3 years, you earn your fourth year, because that's all that Jerry Eves got. College is a four-year episode. It's 30 hours a year, supposedly. To get a four-year degree is around 123 hours. If you pass 30 hours a year, 15 a semester with summer schools to keep you abreast, you should be done in four. I didn't say regular students. They have to work. Theirs is drastically different. I said athletes. I do hold them at a higher standard, and athletes do graduate at a higher rate than regular students. I want you all to know that. They do. It should be a four-year process. That's all. But the NCAA made the decision, five for five, giving everybody the fifth year to play. Okay. Everybody should have their master's now. I mean, everyone should have their master's coming out after their fifth year, everyone, and should be able to really go out and major in something other than professional basketball, football, baseball, because they're not going to play that anyway. I've given you all the numbers. You know, I always knock Jerry Eves, but the Jerry Eves and the Dirk Minifields, Scooter McRae's, the Derek Smiths, the Daryl Griffiths, the Dan Issels, the Sam Bowies, the Derek Horde. Well, no, Derek did not play. I'm sorry. But you all understand what I'm saying. Cal Macy's of the world. It's not very many of us. That's all there is to it. It's not very many of us. That's not the form of success. But what they do with their degrees when they're done. So I'm good with the 5 years. They should leave with their masters. They should be able to be presidents of banks, insurance companies, lawyers, doctors, the whole nine yards. It should be better. But I just think, to simplify this, let the class of 2022 all play. Forget all these temporary restraining orders. If they receive money, make them pay the money back. If they signed a contract and they received money, make them pay the money back and let them have their fifth year, like we've done with the groups before them and what we're going to do with the groups after them. Keep it consistent so we're not in all this lawsuit situation and we can go from there. This is a one-year controversy, guys, a one-year hiccup. It will be over after this year, and hopefully we don't find something else. 747, this is eSports Radio. Phone number is 502-571-7900. Like I said, we'll talk to you in a minute.
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0: 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How quickly this thing passes. Get my next caller up. Joe, welcome to Esports Radio. How are you?
6: Hey, Jerry. How you doing? Happy New Year to you, brother.
0: Happy New Year to you, too, Joe. I'm glad you called, Joe. Yeah. I got a little issue. If you could help me, I'd appreciate it.
6: All right.
0: I need $50.
6: Yeah, you do? Oh, man. How about that? I can use 50, I tell you that way, because I use a tank of gas a day doing my Ubering, brother. And it makes my $50.
0: There you go. So let's see if you can win this money, Joe. Appreciate you calling. The game that matters is North Carolina State against Virginia. I have no idea who's supposed to win. I don't. I swear to you.
6: Virginia. Is it going to be at Virginia?
0: Yes, North Carolina at Virginia. North Carolina State.
6: Yeah, okay, I'll take Virginia.
0: Okay, give me the score. I need that score.
6: 21-17.
0: Okay, no one has that. Gotcha. Winner between North Carolina at TCU.
6: Oh, TCU, 28-23.
0: Okay. Yeah, I don't need that. I just need the winner. Only the tiebreaker is North Carolina State, Virginia. The next three, you just give me your winner. Hawaii, Stanford at Stanford.
6: Oh, it's going to be Stanford.
0: Okay, I agree. Yeah, the first week, everybody, it comes down to the tiebreaker, who's closest to the actual score, because it's always easy that first week, but it gets interesting in week two, I tell you that. Memphis at UNLV.
6: Memphis,
0: okay. There you go. Joe, well, I appreciate it. You've gotten some of my money. You know, Joe, that this week does not count. It only pays out $50. If a woman calls in or goes online, I'll give them 100 if they win.
6: I got one quick question.
0: Go ahead.
6: Now, I got download on my phone, iHeartRadio. Is that the same website I can get through to make my picks?
0: I want you to go online. You've given them to me. Go online and see if you can make your selection. If it works, it is. If it's not, then we have to get back together, Joe. Go online and see if it works for you, okay? So that you've got it cleared up for next week for sure.
6: All right. Thank you, Jerry.
0: Go online and try. Thank you, Joe. Appreciate you calling.
6: Okay. Bye.
0: Mm-hmm. Bye. Yeah, Joe's an Uber driver, and gas is expensive. It is. Now, let's go through what we had. I've got a couple seconds. And quarter three. What kicked off quarter three? Won an NCAA championship at Louisville. You know, went through the situation where I was upset with Coach Crum my freshman year, started 6 games, got benched. I wanted him to go talk to Coach Crum, and he told me directly, what do you want me to do? I said, go talk to Coach. Daryl Griffin's able to miss. Why can't I miss? He says, you should love that man. I said, what do you mean? He said, you should truly love that man. I said, what do you mean? He said, he told you. I said, he told me what? Coach Crum told you, don't miss. That's what life's all about. He told you, if you want to play, don't miss. That's it. Went back to reading the paper. I mean, that was it. That was all. Same time, I had my first daughter, Leanne, Leanne Eves Mitchell. She runs Vision Dance. And, oh, and that's not the right app. Someone told me that is not the right app, Joe. No, we'll have to talk about it again on Monday. I'll give it to you again. Tomorrow, I'll give it to you again. That's not the right app. But had my first daughter, 1982, February the 13th, right before we get ready to make our Final Four run again, my senior year. Didn't know what I was going to do at all. All my dad told me is, you got a beautiful daughter. I'm going to make sure I get her a Christmas present, birthday's presents, but don't you ask me for any money. That was, Don't ask me for a dime, which I never did because I don't remember my father ever giving me a dime. But that's what he said to me. I'm, what, 22, 23. Lee was just born. I go to try out for the Utah Jazz in the summer tryout. I was a third round draft pick. There was no guaranteed money. Absolutely, I made $40,000. Had to be on the team every 2 weeks to get paid. I get a call back from my sister, Donna, who's deceased, whose name is on my, her name should be on my diploma from University of Louisville. She said, hey, guess what? I got a nice car. I said, what did you get? And I forgot what she told me. I said, congratulations. I said, good. She said, yeah, and I just want to let you know. I said, what? Your dad sold your Pinto. I said, what? I left my Pinto parked at the house. Yeah, I didn't have any money, you all. All this, you know, athletes were getting all this money. No, I left it at the house. I had an apartment with Martin Dunbar and James Hanley to where I was paying my $150 a month, and it was killing me. I mean, it was breaking me. I said, he did what? He said, yeah, he sold your car. And he did. Quarter three was nothing but motivation. You got to go make it. There was no car to come back to. I would have been Jerry Eves, two times Final Four, one time national championship. If I didn't make that team, I would have been on the bus when I got back to Louisville with no job and no money. Just the truth. I would have been riding the Tark bus because he sold my car. I told you, my dad was good at what he did. And a lot of parents were. But chapter three was just nothing but it's blood and guts. You better go get it done. That's all there is to it. There is no turning back. This is eSports Radio. Appreciate you all sitting in with me. God willing, I'll be back tomorrow. I'm fighting this cold. You all have a wonderful day. I love you.

0: Yeah, people would still be there regardless.
1: And it just means so much to us, though, right?
0: Yeah, yeah.
1: It'd be like Auburn, Alabama football teams playing a game that doesn't matter right before the season starts.
0: That's why I think, like, and maybe I guess I'm biased because I live in Kentucky, you know, grew up watching Kentucky, Louisville, love the rivalry. But I think that's, to me, Kentucky and Louisville, you get it once a year. Duke, North Carolina, you get that twice, sometimes three times in the conference.
1: Right.
0: Auburn, Alabama, you get that two, now three times a year. But Kentucky, Louisville, you get it one time. And to me, I think that's a big reason why that rivalry is the biggest one in college basketball. Mm-hmm. Regardless if you know, ESPN thinks of it as that and the rest of the country thinks of it that way. I think it's good not being in the same conference. You get it one time.
1: Well, if Duke and North Carolina played in the preseason, we could get that matchup seven times in a season, or at least it feels like with as many times as those two teams play each other in a regular season. Shannon, Meta agreed to pay $18 billion in the teen safety settlement. I don't know if you've seen this going on. As we're lawyers and we talk all about the Mark Mitchell stuff lately, there's another huge court case that's been going on as several different states, including Kentucky, we're suing Meta, the parent company of Facebook and Instagram, for not having a safe place for teens to go online, and the negative effects of mental health when it comes to social media is very well documented. But yesterday they came to a settlement agreement, and Meta has agreed to make some certain changes to Instagram and Facebook for teens ages 13 to 17 that I want to get your opinion on. Here are some of the new changes that are coming to teens on these sites, including a 2-hour daily limit on Instagram and Facebook.
0: Okay.
1: Remember, you also have mandatory pauses after 15 minutes of continuous use and again at 60 and 90 minutes to interrupt endless scrolling. The apps will also restrict children's access from 12 a.m. midnight to 6 a.m. So the apps will shut off during nighttime hours, and they will also limit school time access for children, eliminating push notifications on weekdays from 8 a.m. to 3 p.m. There's a couple other things that they're deciding to change, like no numbers on the amount of likes that some of your posts get, so you're not comparing with other people. But what do you think of some of the changes that Meta is going to be making to Facebook and Instagram after
0: this? This is just my opinion. But to me, it sounds like Meta is being held responsible to do the job of what parents should be doing to their kids.
1: Ooh.
0: If you don't want your kids to be on social media constantly, take their damn phone. You're probably paying for it anyway, right? So if you want to limit them to being on Facebook for 2 hours a day, then as a parent, take the phone away from them. Limit them to being on Facebook for 2 hours a day, then as a parent, take the phone away from them. Why does Meta have to be the parent? If parents would do their job, then I don't think Meta would have to even worry about this. But Meta's being held responsible for being too addicting. And I'm saying, well, okay, if I had a kid that I didn't want to be on Facebook, I would take their phone from them. It's that simple. I feel so like everybody else is like, feels like parents and everybody just in general want to blame somebody else for their own addictions. Like, it's your fault. Mm. Well, no, it's really your fault. You're consuming it. You're telling me you can't put the phone down?
1: Mm-hmm.
0: To me, that's the parent's job to limit it to 2 hours a day, not Meta's. Meta's just existing.
1: I don't disagree, but do you not think that Meta has any responsibility to not make its content as addictive as it is to children? I mean, children is different than adults. We can all make our own choices,
0: so
1: right? If I want to go on TikTok or maybe in this instance, Facebook or Instagram and spend all day on it, that's my prerogative. But it's about protecting children who are always going to do something that's popular or maybe behind parents' backs. I agree with you. There is a responsibility of the parent.
0: Yeah.
1: But I would not make it so Meta is not absolved from any of the scrutiny from parents about the product that their children are interacting with.
0: If you're going to go down this road, though, you can blame video games. Video games are too addictive. We're going to blame video games now for existing and being so addictive that kids, all they want to do is be on video games? Or is it the parents to go in and go, hey, you get 1 hour on this game tonight, that's it? Or are we going to sue the video game companies because these games are too addictive and they're on these games and these games, they know what they're doing. These games are so entertaining that they're too addictive and now my kid won't go outside. All it wants to do is play video games. At some point, you got to blame the parents. The parents have got to step in and take some responsibility here.
1: To your point, Meta

0: Matt Jones.
1: Welcome, everyone. It is Kentucky Sports Radio, Thursday, August the 27th. I am Matt Jones here on my last day on in cloudy New York City. We got Ryan and Drew in Lexington. Shannon is in Louisville. Tomorrow, where are we, Ryan? We are at where's the remote in Lexington?
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1: All right. Well, someone will get that address for us, but it is in Lexington tomorrow. We will be there. Hope you'll come and see us. 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Smith Law Office. If you call T.J., he'll make them pay. It was maybe one of the most legal-centric days in Kentucky sports history yesterday, and there's still a lot to go to on it, and we will do it. But first, I wanted to tell you, Drew, I had a night that made me think that pre-child Drew would have been all in. I went to the Gotham Comedy Club, Drew, and got to see.
3: Ah, nice.
1: You know, they'll just bring up like six people, and you don't necessarily know who's going to be there, right? And I had in my six Nikki Glaser, Mark Norman, and Godfrey, who I always thought of as cheesy, who killed it. Godfrey, not Gilbert, just Godfrey. He was there. But Nikki Glaser and Mark Norman in the same night, and it was like $35.
3: You know how much I love those New York comedy shows. I think there are clones of Godfrey. For anyone who knows who that is, I think he's walked into many that I've been at other places. I think there's multiple Godfreys, but that's a good group for that, especially that price on a Thursday night.
1: It was over, so like one of the things, Drew or Ryan, I'm trying to do is get celebrity guest pickers for Matt and Myron, right?
2: Oh yes, right.
1: And exactly. And Godfrey was the only comedian who stuck around. So I went up to him and I go, "Hey man, would you want to be on ESPN Radio as a celebrity guest picker for Matt Myron?" And he gave me that look, Shannon, like, "I don't know who you are." You know,
2: who is this clown?
1: That's the look. Yeah. So I'm like trying to save it. And I go, "We come on right after Rich Eisen." And Shannon, then his eyes lit up. He was like, he knew Rich Eisen. Yeah. He was like, "Oh, I know Rich Eisen." I go, "Yeah, yeah.
2: But it wouldn't
1: it's
2: be a
1: Matt
2: show."
1: Myron. And he said, "Who's your co-host?" And I wanted to be like, "Yeah, I mean, you're not going to know him." Right.
2: Should have told him somebody that, you know.
1: But I go, "Myron Metcalf." And he went, "Oh, I know him. I love him."
3: Oh,
1: I couldn't believe it. I'd never been more shocked, Drew. I'd never been more shocked. Godfrey was a big Myron Metcalf fan. So I called him after the show and told Myron he's never been happier in his life. He was like, Godfrey knows me. So who knew? Godfrey knew Myron Metcalf.
3: Could be the beginning of a friendship. You know, Myron is kind of like the Godfrey of ESPN.
1: A little bit, yes. Godfrey, by the way, if you look at him, has been on Soul Plane, Zoolander, and was a spokesman for 7-Up, Ryan. Do you know who that guy is? Have you ever seen him before?
2: I am not sure who that is. I need to see his face, see if I recognize him.
1: 57 years old. Drew's right. He's been doing comedy in New York for my entire life because he's on every show. But anyway, he was good, and Nikki Glaser, Mark Norman, it was a lot of fun. And then I came back, I went, Drew, to the show, confident Mark Mitchell was going to play at Kentucky. And then I got out of the show, and I was less confident. The thing about this, he has both like been good for Kentucky and then not able to play 10 times in the last week, it feels like. So here's where we are today. Initially, the SEC makes a rule that looks like it applies to Mark Mitchell that says no pro players. So yesterday, as our show was ending, it was like, oh, no. Ryan, I think you even said 15%, right?
2: Yeah, didn't sound good at that time. Didn't sound very good.
1: So then Craig Pinkerton, who's famous for never credentialing Shannon for the SEC tournament and Mario. That's what Craig Pinkerton.
2: I got through one time, I think, once or twice.
1: Yeah. Mario, one time. Mario, is Mario in there with you all?
2: Yeah,
3: he's right next to me. Mario,
1: you show them with your face my confrontation with Craig Pinkerton one year on behalf of you, because it was quite a thing.
2: I remember that. I think I was there watching it all unfold.
1: I was not happy with him about his treatment of Mario. But anyway, I was going to be happy with him yesterday because he called the Herald Leader and he told the Herald Leader that Mark Mitchell had not signed a Section 10 contract, so that he essentially seemed to say he would be good. And so then for like from 4:30 p.m. till about 10, Drew, it looked good, didn't it?
3: Yeah, I took that as great news. I was back to celebrating. It's just another step in this roller coaster. I almost wish we wouldn't have any updates. We keep getting pulled in each direction.
1: I was going to call Craig Pinkerton and say, you know what? You treated Mario the right way, right? Like, it's totally fine. Don't let
3: Mario says, who's Craig Pinkerton? The most common Mario answer. Who's that?
0: The guy that kicked you out of your seat.
1: Craig,
0: at the tournament.
1: He was the guy. Mario is the guy with the long hair that kicked you out of the SEC tournament. You remember when we?
2: Yeah, he's shaking his head now.
3: Yeah, now he knows. It's the hair.
1: He remembered that it was the hair. He had long hair. He looked like, I don't know who has hair like that.
3: Fabio.
1: He was like the SEC's Fabio. So, and then at 10 o'clock. Matt Norlander reports that the SEC is planning on fighting its intra-conference transfer rule, and that could mean that Mark Mitchell doesn't play. So let's, again, this is really complicated. Let's make it as simple as possible. It looked for a long time like the biggest concern was going to be no fifth years, okay? And then we won the case in Kentucky that said fifth years get to play. So Mitchell looks good. Then it becomes, okay, was he a pro? All right, did he sign an NBA contract? For a lot of players, including the kids that go to LSU, the SEC was saying, we're not going to let you play. But they determined that for the purposes of their rule, Mark Mitchell's thing didn't count, so we're good again. But now the rule they're focused on is you can't transfer to another SEC school unless you got in the portal by April 10th. Okay. Here's the way I look at it legally. My thing is, you can't punish the player for not doing something when you initially told him he wasn't going to be able to play. So the court in Lexington, part of the reason they ruled for Mark Mitchell, the court in Louisville, was because they said, you're telling them they had to enter the portal, and there's no way they could have known to enter the portal because you told them they weren't eligible. Drew, I would think on that point, don't you think that would apply just as much to the interconference rule? You can't expect somebody to enter the portal to go to another team in the conference if they didn't even know they could enter the portal. They thought they were done playing.
3: Mitchell and Kentucky have the same argument for whatever challenge they throw their way, is that this was not the rules in April when he was moving on to the next phase of his career.
1: So I feel like that argument, if Mitchell makes that argument in court, which I am told he will, I feel like they're fine. But here's the wrinkle that they've added that I'm not going to say is unprecedented, because this has happened in other kinds of cases, but it's unique. They're saying, Ryan, not only will we punish Mitchell, we will punish the University of Kentucky. Your coach will have to sit out half a year, and you will have to give half of your basketball budget as a fine, which is a massive amount of money for Kentucky. Now, what's interesting about that is Mitchell could win the case. So a court could say, Mitchell, you're able to play at Kentucky. But if the SEC says, hey, Kentucky, we're going to fine you regardless, Kentucky's not a part of this litigation. I wonder if that's how the SEC thinks they're going to get these schools to comply. It's say, okay, fine. The players can win all these lawsuits. We won't punish them. Kentucky will punish you. Ryan, what if they do that? Then Kentucky will not be able to take him, right? They can't give up half their basketball budget.
2: They would not. They could not do that. And that's why you said it. I think that's the SEC's way of like, look, we're going to win this. If we have to win it, we're going to do it this way. We're going to find a way to win it to keep these kids from playing. And I'm going to go after the coach and the basketball budget.
1: And there's a story today that the college football playoff is considering doing that and saying, if you take any of these kids, you can't play in the playoff. So what happens now? Okay, well, I guess Mitchell could argue in court that if they punish the universities, it'll have the effect of punishing him. And so the judge needs to keep the SEC from punishing the universities. He could argue that. Might even have a good argument. I don't know. I'd have to do research on that, because that's really complicated, and I'm not sure what the answer to that question would be. I guess that can happen. But then it starts to become, Shannon, like, how much does Mitchell want to deal with?
0: Yeah.
1: You know what I mean? Because at this point, it sounds like he's going to be able to play college basketball somewhere. And it may just be he can't go play at the other schools in the SEC. So maybe he just, Shannon, calls up St. John's or goes back to Missouri or whatever. Like, do you think he's willing to fight in court to go to Kentucky?
4: I think that he is. But, I mean, how many times is he going to have to go back to court? He's spending more time in legal court than he will the basketball court at this point. I wonder, though, like these other big conferences, if they all band together and have the same rules, then he could still play, but he couldn't play in a major conference. That would be an
1: interesting but he reason. Could, because the rule that's keeping him out right now, Drew, is that you can't transfer to another SEC school. That's the only. I think Mark Mitchell is for the most part good to play anywhere, but Greg Sankey seems to be saying except Kentucky, which would be the worst outcome for Kentucky. The worst outcome for Kentucky is that Mark Mitchell gets to play college basketball, but just not for us.
4: Yeah, plays against you.
3: Yeah, it seems he's going to win the get to play a fifth-year battle. They've now said that the summer league doesn't count as being a pro. He's checking all his boxes, and it's just getting down to that SEC transfer rule that was based for football and spring football and the old portal years ago anyway. That's the one hiccup after he looks like he's going to overcome everything else.
1: And that would be Greg Sankey saying you can't play at Kentucky. Because there's no other basketball player trying to do this except him. This would be a rule that would have one person it would affect, and that's Mark Mitchell. That's it. Because Drew's right. This rule was designed for football. It wasn't even designed for basketball. It was designed for football. And I don't know of any other SEC basketball player trying to transfer under this rule. People have asked me, well, why doesn't this apply to Garrison or Diabate? Because they entered before the April thing, but that was because they thought they had eligibility remaining. But Mitchell did not. So if they fight this, and Mark Mitchell can play college basketball anywhere but here, I think Kentucky fans should be livid. It's get Greg Sankey. And honestly, should be living in Eli Capiluto. He voted for this.
3: Yes. How did that happen?
1: Eli Capiluto voted for this, apparently. If I was Eli Capiluto, I would have at least said, Ryan, okay, we'll do all this, but Mark Mitchell gets to play at Kentucky. Because
0: right? Yeah.
1: They could have had an exception and said, we're not going to do our inter-conference transfer rule for 1 year. I understand why that rule exists, but Mark Mitchell had no way of knowing that he should get to go in the portal because he thought he couldn't play basketball.
0: Yeah, so like you were laying out, if it does go to court, I think he's got a great argument that it wasn't an option for me to do this in April.
1: Eli Capiluto vote for this? Seriously.
3: Yeah. He was LSU just didn't vote.
1: LSU at least abstained. He voted for a rule that will have one team receive the punishment, and it's us.
4: Completely out of it. Unaware, I guarantee
1: it's because,
4: you.
1: I'll be honest, no it's because Eli Capiluto had no idea. That's exactly what happened. Yep. I, as a radio host, have know more of what's happening than him. So, again, if Eli Capiluto didn't just disappear off the planet all the time, when's the last time you've heard Eli Capiluto? He was on a rival radio station like 5 months ago. He should have to answer the question, why did you vote for this? This rule only affects us. The rest of the pros aren't going to be able to play. That's fine, but we're not looking for any of those guys. And the only school that it was going to affect was LSU, and they at least abstained. What are you doing, Eli? And then for Greg Sankey, why are you enforcing a rule that is only going to affect one team, us? So I actually got really frustrated. If the courts had decided that all people who played pro shouldn't be able to play, I wouldn't like that. I would think that's wrong, but at least it's consistent. But now we're going to get punished for this SEC intra-conference rule, which is nonsense, which you don't even need, which doesn't even apply to basketball. It's not even supposed to apply to basketball. Drew's right. It's supposed to apply to spring football. We're going to end up getting screwed by it. And our president had a chance to stop it, and the only thing I can assume is he didn't even know it was happening. And if you don't know that your best potential best player on your biggest sport at school is not going to play, like, how do you vote? So I'm very frustrated. I'm frustrated about Sankey. I'm frustrated about Eli Capiluto. They had a chance to stop it, and now we're going to have to go to court and hope some judge wins and hope that Mark Mitchell still wants to fight it, because I'd be honest, I'd understand if the kid was like, well, if I can go anywhere else but Kentucky, maybe I should just go look somewhere else. And it'll be our own president's fault, because he could have stopped it. But he probably didn't even know what was going on. We'll be right back.
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1: Welcome back, Kentucky Sports Radio. I promise you, I'm not trying to overreact on this. It is just college sports. I want Mark Mitchell to play. I would say 99% of listeners do, unless you're like a Louisville fan or something listening. But Louisville fans want Seth Trimble. But for me, logic. I just need logic, okay? I need you to understand. I need you to explain to me a logical situation, okay? So Drew made a very good point. That intra-conference rule is for football. And Drew, I would argue it's kind of logical for football. You go through spring practice. You don't want people to be able to go through spring practice, get all their team's plays, and then go transfer in conference to a team that plays them. Drew, I can understand that, right?
3: Yeah, and that's originally how it was created with the old portal calendar. Even the calendars changed since they made that rule.
1: Yeah, but the argument would be if you're going to transfer to an interconference school, do it before you go to spring practice. Fair enough. I'm good with that. I could also understand a rule where you said you just can't transfer within the conference. I wouldn't like that rule. I would think that's unfair, but it would at least make some logic. However, Denzel Aberdeen has transferred in conference. You know, Diabate has, Garrison has. You know, I don't think we didn't take anybody from an SEC school this year, but we've done it before with Owe and Aberdeen, et cetera. But the SEC is clearly fine with guys transferring in conference. They've just set this arbitrary date that was for football, and they're applying it to basketball. And if this year it involves one kid and a kid that thought he wasn't able to play college, Ryan, wouldn't the easiest thing be able to say, in the future, everyone will know. They'll know how much eligibility they have. Everyone can make informed decisions. This kid kind of gets screwed by this. We're just going to make a waiver. Wouldn't that be the easiest way to do it?
0: You'd think so. And for Sankey, you know, you're head of the SEC. You want what's best for the SEC. You want what's best for your student athletes, your teams in your SEC. So why are you trying to be the bad guy in this situation within your own conference?
1: Here's what Sankey might say. The other 15 teams don't want Kentucky to have him. Right? I don't agree with that, but Sankey could say that. Help me understand what Eli Capiluto's argument was voting for it.
0: Don't know. That didn't make any sense.
3: Just glad he was there to vote.
1: Is there any logical reason?
4: No.
1: Is there any logical reason the president of the university should have voted for this rule that will have the effect of hurting one kid, and it's going to be a kid that might be our best basketball player?
4: I'm sure he thought it was a good rule until he didn't realize that one of our guys in our team is affected by this. So him being
1: okay,
4: completely
1: so you think
4: oblivious.
1: He might not have realized?
4: Yeah, I think that he probably thinks he probably agrees with the rule, but then didn't know, oh, by the way, Kentucky's going to be affected by this if you vote that way.
1: But how could he not know? We all knew. Like, this was when that rule came out. It was the first thing anybody said. And then Matt Norlander reporting, like, Drew, it shouldn't his job. I mean, I know a president's got to do a lot of stuff. It's not just basketball. But shouldn't somebody have said to him, okay, maybe, hey, hang on. Let's talk about what this will do to Mitchell.
3: Wouldn't that absolutely. It's not like they just knocked on his door and surprised him with this vote. There's league meetings going on right now. 2 days down in Birmingham. There should have been a sit down with Mark Pope or, you know, bat all of them, whoever, to figure out the best way to attack this to help Kentucky.
1: Now, we may still win in court. I think we still have a good shot of winning in court. I think Kentucky feels confident they can win in court. But in my opinion, it shouldn't have even gotten to this. It shouldn't have even gotten to this because it only applies to him. Now, let me ask you, am I overreacting? Just, I'm being honest, because like this whole mindset came to me this morning. Drew, Ryan, Shannon, do any of you think I'm overreacting, thinking that our president shouldn't have voted for this?
0: I don't think you're overreacting at all. I just think he didn't want to be the one guy to vote no. I don't want to, you know, make myself look bad by being the one guy to vote against it.
3: he's on his way. Of all the presidents there, he should be the most likely to go to do it. He'll be out soon.
4: He may not look good, you know, in front of the other teams, but he looks really bad in front of our own team now, our own university, our own fans. I'd be more worried about that than what I look like.
1: Maybe there's an explanation. Yeah. Maybe there's an explanation. I don't know. Okay. I will, you know, if the university, if somebody's listening, I'm glad to hear an explanation that I don't know, and I'm glad to share it. Okay. I am. I'm not just trying to go on the war path here. Just let me know if there's an explanation that I don't understand. But as of right now, it doesn't make sense to me because now we're going to have to fight this battle in court. Now, maybe they think, look, we're going to win the battle in court. It was better for the vote to be unanimous. I don't know, but it feels like there are multiple hurdles that are coming that didn't need to come if they had just said, okay, we're not going to worry about the interconference rule until next year when everybody understands all the guidelines. Who's up first?
4: Adam.
1: Adam, go ahead, Adam.
12: I totally agree. Like, I don't understand the end game. Like, why on earth would, one, the NCAA want to fight, you know, publicity of better players being on the team as opposed to, you know, three-star high school prospects? But two, like, just like you're talking about Alex Safari, like, that's going to expand your brand. And the SEC is fighting it. It's like, what on earth are we doing? Like,
13: and it's just for a year. It's just for a year.
12: Cutting off your nose you're to doing fight it your face.
13: But you're just doing it for this year. I appreciate the call, because next year you're going to have a whole set of rules that are going to be in place that I actually think courts are going to uphold. I think the 5-for-5 rule and all that, I think courts will uphold that rule. I'd be surprised if they don't. So you're just doing this for a year. You've really created all these legal fees for what purpose? I don't understand it. And in the process, the school that's going to get screwed the most might be us. Eli, at least explain to me why you did it.
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1: Welcome back to Kentucky Sports Radio. I'm genuinely like asking if somebody thinks there's an explanation I don't understand. I'm completely willing to take it. I'm going to read you a couple people have given me, and I'll tell you whether or not I think. One person writes, Matt, Eli's vote would have been the only no vote. Still will pass. Disingenuous for you to have criticized him for it when you know he couldn't have stopped it. Was that what you want? Like, is that what you want? You want your congressman to do that? Like, let's say you're pro-life and they're going to pass an abortion bill. And it's going to be unanimous unless you vote no. Are you going to just say, well, I'm going to vote yes because I it's not going to matter? No, you want people to say what they believe, whatever it is. Now, look, maybe Eli believes in this, and that's totally fine if he does. But then I would say, it doesn't look like you're doing what Kentucky needs, so give me a logical reason. And I guess what I'm saying, Drew, is I don't see the logical reason. I don't see the logical reason. If Denzel Aberdeen and Mohamed Diabate and Brandon Garrison and a couple years ago, Owe, et cetera, if all these kids, if it was cool for them to play at an interconference school, and the only reason it's not cool for Mark Mitchell is because

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5: 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Who were they? What made them so notorious? How did the internet, or sometimes the algorithm, choose them? And what does a person do when they're suddenly confronted with more attention than the human psyche can handle? Take The Dress, a story that went uber viral in early 2015 in spite of being, well, kind of a boring optical illusion. A mother of the bride in Scotland took a picture of a dress she was thinking about wearing to her daughter's wedding. But she saw the dress as blue with black lace, and her daughter saw it as white with gold lace. One BuzzFeed post later, every single person on the internet was talking about the dress. 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
8: Oh, man, we've got a good one coming your way tonight on FS1. It's Ohtani and the Dodgers in a potential playoff preview against Acuna Jr. and the Braves. I was at the Dodgers this weekend. That team is fun to watch. And you can start 6 Eastern on FS1.
9: Yeah, and Colin doesn't know it yet, but Rachel and I will be pumping up Ohtani to win the MVP.
8: Yeah, baby.
9: All next week.
8: Yeah, baby.
9: PCA, give me a break. All right, listen, this I love this story. But it is NBA, so, you know, the powers that be here were like, hey, we can't lead the show with it. But two all-time great NBA players, Tracy McGrady and Vince Carter, obviously related, were on a podcast. And they asked a question that I was kind of stunned by. Apparently, Kevin Durant had started this, and now Draymond Green has chimed in. Everybody's asking the question, does a regular season MVP hold more weight than a championship. And here is the discussion between two all-time greats, neither of which has a championship or an MVP.
10: Yes, the MVP of the regular season has more weight than a regular, than a championship.
11: The championship.
10: Because it's the whole team. This is not just team, but it's ownership, it's management, it's health, it's all this that plays into winning a championship. So, yeah, I mean, MVP, bro, that's you putting in some work
11: against all of the other great players of that season.
9: So, sounds good. Totally disagree, completely disagree. We know the regular season is a different sport in the NBA than it is in the playoffs. Like, regular season, you play a lot, you stack numbers, you're going to win MVP. What happens in the playoffs? People lock down on defense. I know the sample size is smaller, but I value a championship. And I asked our staff, I was like, okay, let's apply this to the NFL. Josh Allen, okay, won the MVP a couple years ago. Well, Jalen Hurts won the Super Bowl. Which has more value? And I think it's obvious that Josh Allen, if you asked him, hey, would you rather have the MVP or the Super Bowl? He would tell you, I want to be the champion. You play to win. You don't play to stack stats. Now, if you want to get interesting, you could say, well, okay, let's avoid quarterbacks in the top tier guys when it comes to the championship. And so, you know, you could say something like, well, you know, Julian Edelman won a championship. Julian Edelman, friend of the show, won multiple championships with the Patriots. Would you rather have Julian Edelman's career or, I don't know, Justin Jefferson, who's got a billion. Yeah, doesn't have an MVP, but he's got a billion stats. You know, Randy Moss has all the stats. He's an all-time great receiver. Edelman doesn't have the stats to match him. But like, Rachel, it's a fun, interesting discussion that, you know, guys have all the time. I mean, I do this with buddies at fantasy football drafts. We're hanging out at bars. Not that I hang out at bars. But it's a fun discussion. And
3: sure.
9: For me, I can't hold an MVP over a, like, Russell Westbrook, he won that MVP. He would trade that for Kevin Durant's championships in a heartbeat, would he not?
12: Yeah, well, the question wasn't, which would you as a player rather do? Right? Because if my two options aren't nothing or MVP or nothing or championship, my two options are MVP or championship. I want a championship, right? You get that Super Bowl ring, you get that NBA championship ring. That is how people talk about you for the rest of time. That being said, the discussion was which carries more weight. And what those guys are talking about and Kevin Durant was talking about was there's a lot of guys who have multiple championships on their resume, right? Robert Horry has 7 rings, I believe, and was a key part of all of those titles.
9: Integral.
12: But if you look at who won MVP during the years he played and the years he got that ring, you would say, oh, that MVP holds more weight when I am talking about who they are versus the guy who was shooting the outside shots to help the team win a ring. And so I think that is sort of the crux of what they were saying. As you say, take the quarterbacks out of it. They weren't talking about the very top guys. But it is an interesting question. And I thought Draymond Green's comments on this were good because he said, look, it depends on the MVP and it depends on the championship.
9: What context?
12: And, right. Yeah. And he brought up the 2011 Dallas Mavericks, right? When Dirk finally won and they came back from behind against Miami and the super team and all of that. Like that, he will be known for that more than his MVP.
9: Right.
12: But in a lot of cases, I think T-Mac and Vince are absolutely right. I think Kevin's right. If you look at winning an NBA championship, as Tracy said, so much has to go right. And if you never win one, a lot of that has nothing to do with you.
9: Yeah.
12: I mean, we're looking at Nikola Jokic and keep saying, what are the Denver Nuggets doing, man? Give him a better roster around him. This guy can win a title. If he doesn't win another title, is that because of him and he wasn't as good enough to win a second ring? Or is that because the team around him wasn't there?
9: So I'll ask you, Steve Nash has 2 MVPs.
12: Yes.
9: I know Steve Nash a little bit. Great human, great tennis player, phenomenal tennis player.
12: Yes.
9: 2 MVPs. How would you weigh those compared to Karl Anthony Towns' ring with the Knicks?
12: Well, look, the Nash is a tough one because his MVP, the second one, was so controversial, right? most people, and certainly in hindsight, thought, oh, Kobe should have won that. And the fact that Kobe only had one MVP is something that a lot of people kind of can't abide by. And that was the one that should have been his second one in Kobe fans' eyes, not in everyone's eyes. So Nash is a tough example. I mean, I think, you know, I think Karl Anthony Towns is one of the reasons they won that huge ring. So
9: okay, I'll give you another one. Lamar Jackson, two MVPs.
12: Mm-hmm.
9: I was going to say Cooper Kupp, but he won the MVP.
12: Yes.
9: I'll say Saquon Barkley.
12: Sure.
9: Saquon Barkley didn't win the MVP, had a great season, 80 yards in the Super Bowl or whatever. Or Lamar's two MVPs.
12: So, yeah. I mean, if I'm weighting those players in the future, that's the discussion. Not would you rather have. It's how do we weight the MVP versus the ring, and how do we count that when we're talking about their careers? I am definitely going to talk about Lamar Jackson, whether he wins a Super Bowl or not, as in a higher echelon than Saquon Barkley.
9: Yeah, quarterbacks are tough. It's a fun discussion. I could do an hour on this. I don't think they'll let us. I know Rachel wants to do an hour on this. At some point, they'll let us talk. Great show. We'll see you tomorrow.
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32: 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Swung on, hit deep, right field on its way. That ball is gone. A mammoth three-run home run for Kyle Schwarber, number 40 on the season. And he has put the Phillies up 6-0 here in the second inning.
31: 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They shut out the Mariners 6-0. The Braves walked it off against the Dodgers 6-5. Roky Sasaki left the game in the fourth inning, and he's headed to the IL with a blister. Pete Alonso hit his 32nd home run of the season as the Orioles held on to beat the Cardinals 8-7. The Blue Jays snapped the Royals' 9-game win streak with a 3-0 win. In the NFL, Roger Goodell says they are looking into whether or not they are going to punish 49ers owner Jed York following his arrest.
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9: 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Smith Law Office. If you call T.J., he'll make them pay. It was maybe one of the most legal-centric days in Kentucky sports history yesterday, and there's still a lot to go to on it, and we will do it. But first, I wanted to tell you, Drew, I had a night that made me think that pre-child Drew would have been all in. I went to the Gotham Comedy Club, Drew, and got to see.
10: Ah, nice.
9: You know, they'll just bring up like six people, and you don't necessarily know who's going to be there, right? And I had in my six Nikki Glaser, Mark Norman, and Godfrey, who I always thought of as cheesy, who killed it. Godfrey, not Gilbert, just Godfrey. He was there. But Nikki Glaser and Mark Norman in the same night, and it was like $35.
10: You know how much I love those New York comedy shows. I think they're clones of Godfrey. For anyone who knows who that is, I think he's walked into many that I've been at other places. I think there's multiple Godfreys, but that's a good group for that, especially that price on a Thursday night.
9: Wednesday night. It was over, so like one of the things, Drew or Ryan, I'm trying to do is get celebrity guest pickers for Matt Myron, right?
11: Oh, yes, right.
9: And exactly. And Godfrey was the only comedian who stuck around. So I went up to him and I go, hey, man, would you want to be on ESPN Radio as a celebrity guest picker for Matt Myron? And he gave me that look, Shannon, like, I don't know who you are. You know, that's the look. Yeah. So I'm like trying to save it. And I go, we come on right after Rich Eisen. And Shannon, then his eyes lit up. Oh, like he knew Rich Eisen. Yeah. He's like, oh, I know Rich Eisen. I go, yeah.
11: But it wouldn't be
9: Matt
11: a show.
9: Myron. And he said, who's your co-host? And I wanted to be like, yeah, I mean, you're not going to know him. Right.
11: Should have told him somebody that, you know.
9: But I go, Myron Metcalf. And he went, oh, I know him. I love him.
10: Oh,
9: wow. I couldn't believe it. I'd never been more shocked, Drew. I'd never been more shocked. Godfrey was a big Myron Metcalf fan. So I called him after the show and told Myron he's never been happier in his life. He was like, Godfrey knows me. So who knew? Godfrey knew Myron Metcalf.
10: Could be the beginning of a friendship. You know, Myron is kind of like the Godfrey of ESPN.
9: A little bit, yes. Godfrey, by the way, if you look at him, has been on Soul Plane, Zoolander, and was a spokesman for 7-Up. Ryan, do you know who that guy is? Have you ever seen him before?
2: I am not sure who that is. I need to see his face. See if I recognize him.
9: 57 years old. He's been, Drew's right. He's been doing comedy in New York for my entire life because he's on every show. But anyway, he was good. And Nikki Glaser, Mark Norman, it was a lot of fun. And then I came back. I went, Drew, to the show confident Mark Mitchell was going to play at Kentucky. And then I got out of the show. And I was less confident. The thing about this, he has both like been good for Kentucky and then not able to play 10 times in the last week, it feels like. So here's where we are today. Initially, the SEC makes a rule that looks like it applies to Mark Mitchell that says no pro players. So yesterday, as our show was ending, it was like, oh, no. Ryan, I think you even said 15%, right?
2: Yeah, didn't sound good at that time. Didn't sound very good.
9: So then Craig Pinkerton, who's famous for never credentialing Shannon for the SEC tournament and Mario.
2: Mm-hmm.
9: That's what Craig Pinkerton's famous
2: for. I got through one time, I think. Once or twice.
9: Through one time. Yeah. Mario, one time. Mario, is Mario in there with you all?
2: Yeah.
10: He's right next to me.
9: Mario, you show them with your face my confrontation with Craig Pinkerton one year on behalf of you, because it was quite a thing.
2: I remember that. I think I was there watching it all unfold.
9: I was not happy with him about his treatment of Mario. But anyway, I was going to be happy with him yesterday because he called the Herald Leader. And he told the Herald Leader that Mark Mitchell had not signed a Section 10 contract, so that he essentially seemed to say he would be good. And so then from 4:30 p.m. till about 10, Drew, it looked good, didn't it?
10: Yeah, I took that as great news. I was back to celebrating. It's just another step in this roller coaster. I almost wish we wouldn't have any updates. We keep getting pulled in each direction.
9: I was going to call Craig Pinkerton and say, you know what? You treated Mario the right way, right? Like, it's totally fine. Don't let
10: Mario says, who's Craig Pinkerton? The most common Mario answer. Who's that?
2: The guy that kicked you out of your seat.
9: Craig,
2: at the tournament.
9: He was the guy. Mario is the guy with the long hair that kicked you out of the SEC tournament. You remember when we.
2: Yeah, he's shaking his head now.
10: Yeah, now he knows. It's the hair.
9: He remembered that it was the hair. He had long hair. He looked like, I don't know, who has hair like that?
10: Fabio.
9: He was like the SEC's Fabio. And then at 10 o'clock, Matt Norlander reports that the SEC is planning on fighting its intra-conference transfer rule, and that could mean that Mark Mitchell doesn't play. So this is really complicated. Let's make it as simple as possible. It looked for a long time like the biggest concern was going to be no fifth years. Okay, and then we won the case in Kentucky that said fifth years get to play. So Mitchell looks good. Then it becomes, okay, was he a pro? All right, did he sign an NBA contract? For a lot of players, including the kids that go to LSU, the SEC was saying, we're not going to let you play. But they determined that for the purposes of their rule, Mark Mitchell's thing didn't count. So we're good again. But now the rule they're focused on is you can't transfer to another SEC school unless you got in the portal by April 10th. Okay. Here's the way I look at it legally. My thing is you can't punish the player for not doing something when you initially told him he wasn't going to be able to play. So the court in Lexington, part of the reason they ruled for Mark Mitchell, the court in Louisville, was because they said, you're telling them they had to enter the portal, and there's no way they could have known to enter the portal because you told them they weren't eligible. Drew, I would think on that point, don't you think that would apply just as much to the inter-conference rule? You can't expect somebody to enter the portal to go to another team in the conference if they didn't even know they could enter the portal. They thought they were done playing.
10: Mitchell and Kentucky have the same argument for whatever challenge they throw their way, is that this was not the rules in April when he was moving on to the next phase of his career.
9: So I feel like that argument, if Mitchell makes that argument in court, which I am told he will, I feel like they're fine. But here's the wrinkle that they've added. that I'm not going to say is unprecedented, because this has happened in other kinds of cases, but it's unique. They're saying, Ryan, not only will we punish Mitchell, we will punish the University of Kentucky. Your coach will have to sit out half a year, and you will have to give half of your basketball budget as a fine, which is a massive amount of money for Kentucky. Now, what's interesting about that is Mitchell could win the case. So a court could say, Mitchell, you're able to play at Kentucky. But if the SEC says, hey, Kentucky, we're going to fine you regardless, Kentucky's not a part of this litigation. I wonder if that's how the SEC thinks they're going to get these schools to comply. Is say, okay, fine. The players can win all these lawsuits. We won't punish them. Kentucky will punish you. Ryan, what if they do that? Then Kentucky will not be able to take him, right? They can't give up half their basketball budget.
2: They would not. They could not do that. And that's why you said it. I think that's the SEC's way of like, look, we're going to win this. If we have to win it, we're going to do it this way. We're going to find a way to win it to keep these kids from playing. And we're going to go after the coach and the basketball budget.
9: And there's a story today that the college football playoff is considering doing that and saying, if you take any of these kids, you can't play in the playoff. So what happens now? Okay, well, I guess Mitchell could argue in court that if they punish the universities, it'll have the effect of punishing him, and so the judge needs to keep the SEC from punishing the universities. He could argue that. Might even have a good argument. I don't know. I'd have to do research on that, because that's really complicated, and I'm not sure what the answer to that question would be. I guess that can happen. But then it starts to become, Shannon, like how much does Mitchell want to deal with?
3: Yeah.
9: You know what I mean? Because at this point, it sounds like he's going to be able to play college basketball somewhere. And it may just be he can't go play at the other schools in the SEC. So maybe he just, Shannon, calls up St. John's or goes back to Missouri or whatever. Like, do you think he's willing to fight in court to go to Kentucky?
3: I think that he is. But, I mean, how many times is he going to have to go back to court? He's spending more time in legal court than he will the basketball court at this point. I wonder, though, like these other big conferences, if they all band together and have the same rules, then he could still play, but he couldn't play in a major conference. That would be an
9: interesting but he reason. Could, because the rule that's keeping him out right now, Drew, is that you can't transfer to another SEC school. That's the only. I think Mark Mitchell is for the most part good to play anywhere, but Greg Sankey seems to be saying except Kentucky, which would be the worst outcome for Kentucky. The worst outcome for Kentucky is that Mark Mitchell gets to play college basketball, but just not for us.
3: Yeah, plays against you.
10: Yeah, it seems he's going to win the get to play fifth year battle. They've now said that the summer league doesn't count as being a pro. He's checking all his boxes, and it's just getting down to that SEC transfer rule that was based for football and spring football in the old portal years ago anyway. That's the one hiccup after it looks like he's going to overcome everything else.
9: And that would be Greg Sankey saying you can't play at Kentucky. Because there's no other basketball player trying to do this except him. This would be a rule that would have one person it would affect, and that's Mark Mitchell. That's it. Because Drew's right. This rule was designed for football. It wasn't even designed for basketball. It was designed for football. And I don't know of any other SEC basketball player trying to transfer under this rule. People have asked me, well, why doesn't this apply to Garrison or Diabate? Because they entered before the April thing, but that was because they thought they had eligibility remaining. But Mitchell did not. So if they fight this, and Mark Mitchell can play college basketball anywhere but here, I think Kentucky fans should be livid. It's get Greg Sankey. And honestly, should be living in Eli Capiluto. He voted for this.
10: How did that happen?
9: Eli Capiluto voted for this, apparently. If I was Eli Capiluto, I would have at least said, Ryan, okay, we'll do all this, but Mark Mitchell gets to play at Kentucky. Because
3: right? Yeah.
9: They could have had an exception and said, we're not going to do our intra-conference transfer rule for 1 year. I understand why that rule exists, but Mark Mitchell had no way of knowing that he should get to go in the portal because he thought he couldn't play basketball.
2: Yes, like you were laying out, if it does go to court, I think he's got a great argument that it wasn't an option for me to do this in April.
4: But how did Eli Capiluto vote for this? Seriously.
10: Yeah. LSU just didn't vote.
4: LSU at least abstained. He voted for a rule that will have one team receive the punishment, and it's us.
3: Completely out of it. Unaware, I guarantee
4: it's because,
3: you.
4: It's because Eli Capiluto had no idea. That's exactly what happened. Yep. I, as a radio host, have know more of what's happening than him. So, again, if Eli Capiluto didn't just disappear off the planet all the time, when's the last time you've heard Eli Capiluto? He was on a rival radio station like 5 months ago. He should have to answer the question, why did you vote for this? This rule only affects us. The rest of the pros aren't going to be able to play. That's fine, but we're not looking for any of those guys. And the only school that it was going to affect was LSU, and they at least abstained. What are you doing, Eli? And then for Greg Sankey, why are you enforcing a rule that is only going to affect one team, us? So I actually got really frustrated. If the courts had decided that all people who played pro shouldn't be able to play, I wouldn't like that. I would think that's wrong, but at least it's consistent. But now we're going to get punished for this SEC intra-conference rule, which is nonsense, which you don't even need, which doesn't even apply to basketball. It's not even supposed to apply to basketball. Drew's right. It's supposed to apply to spring football. We're going to end up getting screwed by it. And our president had a chance to stop it, and the only thing I can assume is he didn't even know it was happening. And if you don't know that your best potential best player on your biggest sport at school is not going to play, like, how do you vote? So I'm very frustrated. I'm frustrated about Sankey. I'm frustrated about Eli Capiluto. They had a chance to stop it, and now we're going to have to go to court and hope some judge wins and hope that Mark Mitchell still wants to fight it, because I'd be honest, I'd understand if the kid was like, well, if I can go anywhere else but Kentucky, maybe I should just go look somewhere else. And it'll be our own president's fault, because he could have stopped it. But he probably didn't even know what was going on. We'll be right back.
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15: Heading out this afternoon, overall your traffic picture looking good. A little crowded on 65 north and southbound between the Waterson Expressway and Hospital Curve through that construction zone. Did have a report of a trailer hitch in the roadway on 64 westbound out near the Snyder Freeway. Don't want to hit that. Traffic on the Waterson Expressway eastbound, a little crowded between Westport Road, Brownsville Road, and up to I-71. 64 westbound, good shape across the Sherman-Menton Bridge. No problems on the Kennedy, the Lincoln, or the 2nd Street Bridge at this point. I'm Bobby Ellis from the Total Traffic Center.
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23: I'm WLKY meteorologist Eric Zernick with a look at your updated forecast. And it's a warm late August day with temperatures in the mid to upper 80s under partly cloudy skies. We'll fall back through the 80s and 70s down into the mid 60s with clearing skies overnight. In the WLKY Weather Center, I'm meteorologist Eric Zernick.
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9: I promise you I'm not trying to overreact on this. It is just college sports. I want Mark Mitchell to play. I would say 99% of listeners do, unless you're like a Louisville fan or something listening. But Louisville fans want Seth Trimble. But for me, logic. I just need logic, okay? I need you to understand. I need you to explain to me a logical situation, okay? So Drew made a very good point. That intra-conference rule is for football. And, Drew, I would argue it's kind of logical for football. You go through spring practice. You don't want people to be able to go through spring practice, get all their team's plays, and then go transfer in conference to a team that plays them. Drew, I can understand that, right?
10: Yeah, and that's originally how it was created with the old portal calendar. Even the calendar's changed since they made that rule.
9: Yeah, but the argument would be if you're going to transfer to an interconference school, do it before you go to spring practice. Fair enough. I'm good with that. I could also understand a rule where you said you just can't transfer within the conference. I wouldn't like that rule. I would think that's unfair, but it would at least make some logic. However, Denzel Aberdeen has transferred in conference. You know, Diabate has, Garrison has. You know, I don't think we didn't take anybody from an SEC school this year, but we've done it before with Owe and Aberdeen, et cetera. But the SEC is clearly fine with guys transferring in conference. They've just set this arbitrary date that was for football, and they're applying it to basketball. And if this year it involves one kid and a kid that thought he wasn't able to play college, Ryan, wouldn't the easiest thing be able to say, in the future, everyone will know. They'll know how much eligibility they have. Everyone can make informed decisions. This kid kind of gets screwed by this. We're just going to make a waiver. Wouldn't that be the easiest way to do it?
2: You'd think so. And for Sankey, you know, you're head of the SEC. You want what's best for the SEC. You want what's best for your student athletes, your teams in your SEC. So why are you trying to be the bad guy in this situation within your own conference?
9: So Sankey might. So here's what Sankey might say. The other 15 teams don't want Kentucky to have him. Right? I don't agree with that, but Sankey could say that. Help me understand what Eli Capiluto's argument was voting for it.
2: Don't know. That doesn't make any sense.
10: Just glad he was there to vote.
9: Is there any logical reason?
2: No.
9: Is there any logical reason the president of the university should have voted for this rule that will have the effect of hurting one kid, and it's going to be a kid that might be our best basketball player?
3: I'm sure he thought it was a good rule until he didn't realize that one of our guys and our team is affected by this. So him being
9: okay,
3: completely
9: so you think
3: oblivious,
9: he might not have realized?
3: Yeah, I think that he probably thinks he probably agrees with the rule, but then didn't know, oh, by the way, Kentucky's going to be affected by this if you vote that way.
9: But how could he not know? We all knew. Like, this was when that rule came out. It was the first thing anybody said. And then Matt Norlander reporting, like, Drew, it shouldn't his job. I mean, I know a president's got to do a lot of stuff. It's not just basketball. But shouldn't somebody have said to him, okay, maybe, hey, hang on. Let's talk about what this will do to Mitchell.
10: Absolutely. It's not like they just knocked on his door and surprised him with this vote. There's league meetings going on right now. 2 days down in Birmingham. There should have been a sit down with Mark Pope or, you know, bat all of them, whoever, to figure out the best way to attack this to help Kentucky.
9: Now, we may still win in court. I think we still have a good shot of winning in court. I think Kentucky feels confident they can win in court. But in my opinion, it shouldn't have even gotten to this. It shouldn't have even gotten to this because it only applies to him. Now, let me ask you, am I overreacting? just I'm being honest because like this whole mindset came to me this morning. Drew, Ryan, Shannon, Dean, if you think I'm overreacting, thinking that our president shouldn't have voted for this,
2: I don't think you're overreacting at all. I just think he didn't want to be the one guy to vote no. I don't want to, you know, make myself look bad by being the one guy to vote against it.
10: he's on his way. Of all the presidents there, he should be the most likely to go to do it. He'll be out soon.
3: He may not look good, you know, in front of the other teams, but he looks really bad in front of our own team now, our own university, our own fans. I'd be more worried about that than what I look like.
9: And maybe there's an explanation. Yeah. Maybe there's an explanation. I don't know. Okay. I will, you know, if the university, if somebody's listening, I'm glad to hear an explanation that I don't know, and I'm glad to share it. Okay. I am. I'm not just trying to go on the war path here. Just let me know if there's an explanation that I don't understand. But as of right now, it doesn't make sense to me because now we're going to have to fight this battle in court. Now, maybe they think, look, we're going to win the battle in court. It was better for the vote to be unanimous. I don't know, but it feels like there are multiple hurdles that are coming that didn't need to come if they had just said, okay, we're not going to worry about the interconference rule until next year when everybody understands all the guidelines. Who's up first?
3: Adam.
9: Adam, go ahead, Adam.
5: I totally agree. Like, I don't understand the end game. Like, why on earth would, one, the NCAA want to fight, you know, publicity of better players being on the team as opposed to, you know, three-star high school prospects? But two, like, just like you're talking about Alex Safari, like, that's going to expand your brand. And the SEC fighting it. It's like, what on earth are we doing? Like,
9: and it's just for a year. It's just for a year.
5: Cutting off your nose to fight your face.
9: But you're just doing it for this year. I appreciate the call because next year you're going to have a whole set of rules that are going to be in place that I actually think courts are going to uphold. I think the 5-for-5 rule and all that, I think courts will uphold that rule. I'd be surprised if they don't. So you're just doing this for a year. You've really created all these legal fees for what purpose? I don't understand it. And in the process, the school that's going to get screwed the most might be us. Eli, at least explain to me why you did it. We'll be right back.
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9: Welcome back, Kentucky Sports Radio. I'm genuinely like asking if somebody thinks there's an explanation I don't understand. I'm completely willing to take it. I'm going to read you a couple people who've given me, and I'll tell you whether or not I think. One person writes, Matt, Eli's vote would have been the only no vote. Still will pass. Disingenuous for you to have criticized him for it when you know he couldn't have stopped it. Was that what you want? Like, is that what you want? You want your congressman to do that? Like, let's say you're pro-life and they're going to pass an abortion bill. And it's going to be unanimous unless you vote no. Are you going to just say, well, I'm going to vote yes because I it's not going to matter? No, you want people to say what they believe, whatever it is. Now, look, maybe Eli believes in this, and that's totally fine if he does. But then I would say, it doesn't look like you're doing what Kentucky needs, so give me a logical reason. And I guess what I'm saying, Drew, is I don't see the logical reason. I don't see the logical reason. If Denzel Aberdeen and Muhammad Diabate and Brandon Garrison and a couple years ago, Owe, et cetera, if all these kids, if it was cool for them to play at an interconference school, and the only reason it's not cool for Mark Mitchell is because of a rule that was designed for football and he didn't even know he needed to get in the portal, then explain to me the logic of why it should apply to him. Someone.
10: I'm just guessing. Could it be they're so confident in his argument that I didn't know I was supposed to enter a portal that they're like, yeah, we agree with the rule otherwise, and we think he's going to end up winning this anyway because of what we're arguing. The fact that he didn't know. So they're like, sure, leave the rule as it is. He's going to get eligible because it doesn't line up for the timeline doesn't line up for him.
9: That could be it. Maybe they believe that they're going to win in court anyway, so don't rock the boat. So what I would say then, Shannon, is they better win in court. You know what I mean? Mm-hmm. And they better hope he doesn't go somewhere else in the process. If, you know, maybe that's probably the most reasonable explanation, Drew just said. But Ryan, then I guess they better win in court, and we better hope Judge Edwards is still on our side. There are one person at UK has written me and said we're going to win in court, so that's probably what they believe. But it strikes me, my guess is it was very important for the SEC's vote to be unanimous. My guess is Eli might have been able to say, and we're not going to apply the interconference rule for 1 year, Ryan. Maybe I bet they could have done that.
28: The way this is bounced back and forth every year, how can they be that confident that they're going to win in court?
9: I think that's, well, the last two courts, by the way, is to rule. The one in Ohio and the one in Washington have both overturned and both not given their players the right to play. So, you know, maybe it'll flip the other way. We'll see. 859-280-2287. Cat's Den says, Matt, I love you, but why are you constantly trying to fire up Kentucky basketball fans against the administration? I've been very positive for the last few months, for the vast majority of the time. At some point, though, like I've said before, you can't be one of these people who just says, well, the folks in charge are right, because the folks are in charge are right, and I always agree with the folks in charge. I mean, if you can, I guess you can be that, but if you want to do that, then what's the point of even having a show? Just like, just read the official press releases and you'll have your opinion. But like, I'm just trying to think as we go about what's happening. Who's next?
3: Jacob.
9: Jacob, go ahead, Jacob.
1: Hey, Matt, quick question just about all the stuff we've been talking about. So if the SEC decides that they want to take the

0: You know, they have that auction every year.
1: They win it every year. They love that ham.
0: They win it. I think they win a lot. Yeah. It went for a record $10 million today. They bought the ham for $10 million, which feels, even with inflation, a little overpriced.
1: I know a place where you can get a full ham for like 80 bucks. I feel like they overpaid a little bit.
0: $10 million. Malachi Moreno held up the bidding card. Joined at the table were Milan, Zoom, and Mark Pope and his wife. So $10 million from Joe and Kelly Kraft. Congrats to them. I hope that's a good ham.
1: Yeah, Billy and I were talking. What do you do that ham? Do you got to eat it, right? You don't put it on display like it's a bourbon bottle. So what do you, I mean, $10 million ham, do you invite everybody over and have a big breakfast?
0: How long, again, I have, this is going to surprise you, but I have no idea. If you were to buy a ham today, how long does it keep?
1: You could freeze it.
0: How long can you keep it?
1: Yeah.
0: For how long?
1: Well, you could freeze it for years if you wanted to, I think. As long as it doesn't get freezer
0: burned. But, if you want it to be, I mean, if I'm going to pay $10 million for a ham, I want it to be at its peak taste.
1: Right.
0: Because if you freeze it for too long, presumably it would lose some of its taste. Am I right?
1: I would say so. Yeah. Let's get all that salt so it packs in that flavor.
0: So what would you do? Like Christmas, Drew? Would you eat it at Christmas?
2: Yeah, I think. Well, actually, I don't know. I think maybe eating a $10 million ham is its own holiday. Maybe we set a day and have people over for the ham, not for Christmas. Like, it's its own thing.
0: Okay. It's so good, it gets its own party. Would you want to go?
2: Like, hey, everybody, September, whatever, come over. We're cutting this $10 million ham. You can eat thousands of dollars worth of ham at our party.
0: You know what? I would want to go. Ryan, I would go to a $10 million ham party, wouldn't you?
3: I would want to try it. $10 million ham, I'm going to try it. I guarantee you if they have this dinner party, I know one guy that won't be invited. Eli Capiluto won't be invited to the dinner party.
0: You don't think he'll get... they probably have a good relationship with Eli Capiluto, don't they?
3: Maybe not at the moment. Even Greg Stanky will be outside.
0: I feel like, though, you know, we always talk about how life is about expectations, Shannon. Mm-hmm. If I'm going to a party and I'm eating a $10 million ham, I'm going to expect it to be really good.
1: The best ham ever. Not just...
0: But let's
1: but let's be real. It's just a country ham. It's not anything special, right? I mean,
0: I know.
1: At some point, you can only make country ham taste so good, right? So it's just a regular ham that they overpaid for. That's what it is. I know it's for charity,
0: I'd still want to go. I expect it to be really good. I'm going, and I want to see what it tastes like. Who's next?
1: Brad.
0: Brad, go ahead, Brad.
4: Hey guys, good morning.
0: Good morning.
4: First of all, thanks for the whole Dolly thing yesterday. She's probably the last American that everybody loved. So
0: I think that's true. There've been a lot of conversations about that.
4: It was a top 10 show for that.
0: I think that's probably the case. Go ahead.
4: So my question is, and I heard this some time back, the SEC doing this with Mark Mitchell. Are they not causing him immediate financial harm by even blocking the school or punishing the school? This was one of the things the NCAA was questioned over, is if you don't allow this kid to play, you're causing him immediate financial harm, which is his claim. All right, if they punish the school, punish the coach, now the SEC is causing him immediate financial
0: harm. Totally agree.
4: Is that an argument?
0: You just made his argument that he'll probably make in court. Yes. Him or the university will probably make in court. So, yes, that's what they'll argue. I would think it's a pretty good argument, but you are putting it in the hands of a judge. But I think you could go represent the Texas trial group because I think you made the argument that they will make.
4: All right. That was my point, guys. Love listening to you. Have
0: Appreciate
4: a great day.
0: Appreciate the call. Yeah, I mean, I'm sure that's what they'll say. They probably will have other arguments as well. But, you know, I do think if you say, let me give you an example. If you were to say, okay, if Drew were to have a right to have a Second Amendment right to have a gun, right? And so he has a right to have a gun, and we know that they can't ban Drew from having a gun.

0: But if the government then said, anyone who serves dinner to someone who owns a gun has a $10,000 fine, right? So basically, if you're a restaurant, anyone who owns a gun, you can't serve them food. Well, at some point, you're infringing on Drew's rights. Even though the restaurant's getting punished, you're infringing on Drew's rights. And I do think a court would say, no, you can't secondarily punish other people for this person's right. I think that's what will have to be argued right now for Mark Mitchell. 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Did you understand my analogy, Ryan? Did that make sense?
1: Makes sense, but it's still just pretty confusing.
0: That sounds like Shannon, you didn't understand.
2: Makes sense, but it doesn't make sense.
3: I'm confused by that.
0: You want to just try to like repeat my analogy just to see if you understood it?
1: No, just go back, listen to the podcast. You can probably listen to it.
0: No, because I have a feeling, Drew, he wasn't even listening to my analogy.
3: He's locked into something. Maybe he's just staring at Shannon in that screen, but I'll give him credit. Right, he's had his focus face. His focus face has been on.
0: So just out of curiosity, what did you think about my analogy there about the Second Amendment right?
1: I think your Second Amendment right about the gun and gun, Drew having a gun and feeding dinner to people who don't have a gun, I thought was dead on. I thought you did a great job. Spoke it.
0: What was the connection, though, between Drew having a gun and feeding dinner to people?
1: Well, that's where you said if you have a gun but you don't feed them dinner, if you did feed them dinner, you have to pay a $10,000 fine. So if everybody came in had a gun, you have to pay a $10,000 fine to everybody. I guess what you said.
2: I'm confused.
3: An expensive gun dinner.
1: It is.
0: Yeah. it was something like that. We'll take a break and be right back. KSR.
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9: Good afternoon, everyone. Are you a little busy out there with accidents now working up at first at 65 there at Broadway? Also, we have an accident New Cut and Brown Austin Road and Stone Street Road and Valley College Drive and St. Catherine and 7th, wrapping up an earlier accident there. Of course, busy ride on 65, both north and southbound from the fairgrounds all the way up to Hospital Curve through that construction area. And traffic starting to slow down now on 64 westbound, coming over the Waterson and past Cannons Lane and in towards the tunnels. I'm Bobby Ellis from the Total Traffic Center.
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3: Yep.
1: Why not?
3: Let's get out there.
1: Why not?
3: Tom Rogers up too. Let's get everybody involved.
1: Let's make them
3: Comer. Where's your message, Comer?
0: Yeah, exactly. What if Mark Mitchell becomes the defining thing in this year's elections in Kentucky? Do you believe that's what they should act? Who are the two people running there in Lexington? Dimbo and
3: Zach
0: Alvarado.
3: Dimbo and, yep.
0: Ralph Alvarado, I think is his name.
1: Yeah.
0: They should just ask them, do you back Mark Mitchell playing at Kentucky or not? That should be the debate question.
3: Do you think either one of them have heard of Mark Mitchell?
0: Well, that would be a good question. Do you think if you just asked them, Ryan, cold, do you think they would know who Mark Mitchell is? They're trying to represent Lexington. Would either one of them know who Mark Mitchell is?
1: As much as he's been in the news the last 3 or 4 days, they might now know who he is just because the way it's been, everybody's been talking about it.
3: I'm going to say one of them would say the women's basketball coach, confusing him with Matthew Mitchell.
2: I mean, if they follow sports at all, they would probably know that. But I don't know if they do.
0: Well, that's a good question. Of our Kentucky people that represent us federally or even state, how many would know without any context who Mark Mitchell is? Let's go through. Do you think Andy Beshear knows?
1: Yes.
2: Yeah, I'm going to say yes.
1: Yes.
3: Only in the last 72 hours.
1: Yeah, that's it.
0: Okay, I would agree with that. Jacqueline Coleman, she was a basketball coach, Ryan, so she probably knows, right?
1: She knows. She follows it, I'm sure. She knows who he is.
0: All right. Does Rand Paul know?
3: Mm. No chance.
2: No.
1: Probably not.
0: Okay. Does Mitch McConnell know?
2: No.
1: Absolutely not.
3: Does he even know where his own MM is right now? Himself.
0: Does Hal Rogers know?
1: No. Mm-mm. No. No. I'm going to say no.
0: Does Jamie Comer know?
2: Jamie might know.
0: I bet he knows. Yeah, he knows. I bet he knows. Yeah. He's a Kentucky fan. Yeah. I bet he knows.
1: Yeah, I think he stays
0: Does
1: up
0: Andy
1: with it.
0: Barr know? Andy yeah. Barr knows.
3: Yeah, Andy Barr's locked in.
1: He said he's going to get him KSR fan. Every day, so he knows.
3: Andy Barr's on the message boards saying things about Eli Andy Capilouto Barr, under a fake name.
0: He'll text me about what's happening in games and stuff. Yeah, so he'll know. Who else? Does Thomas Massie know?
3: No chance.
0: Not a chance. No, because he doesn't even have electricity, right? Like, he lives on a wind farm or something. or he makes his own electricity, I think.
3: There you go. Mm-hmm. Michael Adams, Secretary of State, no chance.
0: I bet he knows. I think he's a big fan, isn't he, Michael Adams?
3: No, he's working on the I voted stickers right now. He's busy.
0: Okay. That'd be good. I think you, Ryan, I think you should have to know. If you represent this state in any form, you should know what's happening with Kentucky basketball. I'm not saying it should be your most important thing, but you should at least know, don't you think?
1: It's one of your two flagship universities, and it is the flagship sport at that university. It means a lot to the people of this state. I think you absolutely should know what's going on.
0: Morgan McGarvey in Louisville definitely knows. He's a huge Kentucky fan. He definitely knows. What about the guy in Western Kentucky? What's his name? Brett Guthrie. Do you think he knows? I don't know anything about him, really. Do you think he knows the representative there for Bowling Green and all that?
1: I don't know enough about him to even know how much he keeps up with it.
3: No chance.
0: Well, so you think no chance?
3: No chance. Nope.
0: Okay. All right. There you go. Who's up next?
2: BJ.
0: BJ. Go ahead, BJ.
4: Hey, good morning, fellas.
0: Good morning.
4: You know, I follow Kentucky basketball down here in New Orleans, and the reports out of LSU right now is half of the SEC is for the bill and half of it is not. So they're trying to put it on the front in front of, you know, everybody else to act like it's all, you know, everybody all united. But yeah, the reports coming out of LSU right now is saying that LSU, Missouri, and Kentucky was no for the bill. But they're trying to put it on the front to act like they're so united. But behind the scenes, everybody waiting on court. So the guys going to LSU.
0: I haven't heard this. So you're saying that the reports are in Louisiana that Kentucky was against it.
4: Yes, but the SEC, you know how they want to put on a united front in front of everybody else. But everybody else behind the scenes are waiting on court because LSU guys have a court day on the 31st.
0: Well, then I wish our guys had abstained too. If LSU abstained, yeah, that's and then Missouri LSU abstained, and Kentucky abstained, if three people abstained, then that would make a statement in and of itself. So I think Missouri might abstain because they're trying to get some of these football players, right, from the NFL.
4: NFL, right. Because remember the first day it was 16-0, then yesterday it went down to 15-0 because LSU, it came out that LSU abstained. So that's what the rest of the report is coming out right now is, it's three schools that, you know, against the SEC doing that. So that's what's going on. So don't be too hard on your president because everybody's not united on this.
0: Well, I won't. Okay, if that's true, I'm glad. But I would say I wish he had done what LSU did then.
1: Yes.
0: And abstained if that were the case. All right, we'll take a break. Come back. Hour number two. Okay, so.
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8: Seattle Seahawks defensive tackle Leonard Williams agreed to a three-year, $90 million extension with $56 million guaranteed. A short time ago, Tennessee Titans head coach Robert Saleh said that receiver Wandale Robinson left today's joint practice with the Chicago Bears to be evaluated for a concussion and called the hit Robinson took from Bears safety Xavier Woods cheap. The Los Angeles Rams are reuniting with receiver Tutu Atwell. They just acquired him back from the Miami Dolphins for running back Jarquez Hunter. The Indianapolis Colts removed receiver Alec Pierce from the physically unable to perform list. The Green Bay Packers signing veteran tight end Jonnu Smith to a one-year deal. The Cleveland Browns are releasing receiver Cedric Tillman. Baseball right now, a three-run home run by Blaze Jordan has staked the St. Louis Cardinals to a 3-0 lead over Baltimore in the top of the fourth.
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0: 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Text machine is 772-774-5254. One person writes, Matt, what if Eli Capiluto just believes in the principle behind his vote? It doesn't always have to be self-interest. Okay, but what's the principle? What's the principle behind his vote? Is the principle that you should... I mean, remember, the issue for Mark Mitchell is just transferring in the conference. So are you saying to me that there's a principle against intra-conference transfers? Okay, but we took like three in the last 2 years.
1: Yeah, didn't seem to speak up.
0: Right. So is that really a principle we believe in? And for what? Because, and not even for this season. There are already a bunch of them this season. Travis Perry went to Ole Miss. We took Diabate. We took Aberdeen. We took Owe. So what's the principle? The only principle this would be is I do not believe players who didn't think they had a fifth year should be able to go to an intra-conference school if they didn't put their name in the portal after the football arbitrary deadline. Drew, that's a pretty random principle, isn't it?
3: It is. You know, I could see why someone trying to help Capital and UK make that case, but I don't feel like that was what actually happened here.
0: Yeah. All right, let's go over a couple things here that folks, I'm happy, Ryan, I'm happy / melancholy. The Reds waived TJ Friedl. Finally, he's not in my life anymore.
1: I knew that would make you happy.
0: So that's good. He's been on the team since the All-Star game, Ryan, and hasn't gotten one hit.
1: He's hitting like, what, 150?
0: Think about that. But think about, how could you not even get a hit? Just one. Just, you would think one time it would just wiggle through.
1: Yeah.
0: He has he has hit the ball the softest of any player, Shannon, in the 17 years since they've started measuring how hard you hit it.
2: Guy's out there playing with a wiffle ball bat, it sounds like.
0: He is. he's playing with a spaghetti noodle.
2: Yeah.
0: That's what he plays with. They also got rid of Eugenio Suarez, who also has been bad. But, Ryan, I've always kind of liked him. And he hit a grand slam yesterday to help us make. We were down 9-3 in the ninth inning and came back and won yesterday for no good reason. So it was. I guess if you're going to go out with a grand slam in the ninth, right?
1: Yeah, no kidding. He seems like I don't know him, but he seems like he's a locker room guy. Like everybody seems to like him. And then, he still hit like 20 home runs this year, didn't he?
0: I think he hit 19. But okay, he's just been bad. He's hitting like 208. So I understand. I understand why they decided to let him go. But it was a little bit of a bummer. Tom Brady is doing a campaign, Shannon, for leather pants.
2: Yeah.
0: At the age of 49, mm-hmm. he's going to be a spokesman for a leather pants brand. Which begs the question: is 49 years old, too old to wear leather pants?
2: Unless you're a rock star, yeah. I mean, I guess if you're Vince Neil, you can wear them till you're in your 70s.
0: What if you're Mick Jagger. Don't you wear leather pants?
2: No, I don't have leather pants. Those are jeans.
0: You don't?
2: No. No.
0: I feel like you should, though.
2: I've got spandex for wrestling, but I don't have leather pants.
0: So you wouldn't go on stage in leather pants?
2: Probably not. No.
3: It's not a no. Probably not. It's not a no.
2: Depends.
3: If like someone brought you a nice pair of leather pants, would you wear them?
2: If I'm opening for the Rolling Stones in front of 50,000 people, maybe.
1: Yes.
0: Also, it's like how many people before you pull out the leather pants?
2: Oh, yeah. Like it's a special occasion. I'm not going grocery shopping in
0: three doors down over there at what's the place?
2: Well, they're not a band anymore. Yes. But yeah. Pick another band.
0: Three Doors Down's not a band anymore?
2: No, their singer died.
0: Oh. Well, rest in peace.
3: Yeah, they're abandoned our hearts.
2: Brad Arnold, rest in peace. But regardless, here's the thing. Not many 49-year-olds should be wearing leather pants. I get where you're going with this.
0: So is Tom Brady one that should be? Well, like, is it because he doesn't feel 49.
2: Mm-mm,
0: he looks. But do you think at 49 he should wear leather pants?
2: To each their own. I will say that he is probably one of the few 49-year-old men on planet Earth that could pull it off. And,
0: okay.
2: You know, because he's in good shape. But not many 49-year-old men should be wearing leather pants. Or men in general,
0: Drew,
2: really.
0: Do you think 49-year-old men should wear leather pants?
3: Should? Like, I think all 49-year-old men should just walk around in leather pants. No. But if you are 49 and you have the urge to wear leather pants, I say go for it. Rock those leather pants.
0: You're good with it.
3: Wear whatever you want to wear. But at all 49-year-olds, I lean no, that we should not just be walking around in leather pants.
0: I turn 48 tomorrow. Should I wear Should I be wearing leather pants?
2: Yes. Saturday to the party.
1: I want you
2: to
1: think be without a pants. Doubt.
3: You're, no, the remote.
1: I know what I'm getting you now for your birthday.
2: There you go.
0: Oh, you want me to wear them to Affirmed Roofing
2: if
0: tomorrow?
2: Yeah. You leather pants for your birthday tomorrow.
0: No, I don't.
2: But you won't wear
0: I
2: them?
0: Would just feel stupid. I would just feel stupid.
2: Well, Ryan does it all the time for the sake of the show. It's your turn. How about you put them on?
0: That's true, but I think that's Ryan's, like, I think that's what he does. I think that's his role in some ways. I just would feel, I think I would feel like, it's not that I feel like I would look bad, although I probably would. It was just that I would feel like I was trying too hard. You know what I mean?
2: It's okay. Yeah, you can put them on.
1: If you're Tom Brady, I think you can pull it off. Most, like Drew said, most 49-year-olds
0: you're good with Tom Brady wearing leather pants. You're good with Tom Brady wearing leather pants.
1: I think he's one of the few 49-year-olds, I would say.
2: So you're saying Matt can't pull it off. Dude. You're saying Matt cannot pull off the leather pants.
0: Sounds like you don't think I can pull it off.
2: You don't believe in Matt and leather pants.
1: I think
2: pants.
1: You can pull it off only at Affirmed Roofing tomorrow. So I think we need to try it out.
2: You gotta get a
0: I feel
2: size.
0: Like Affirmed Roofing is not the place to bring out leather
2: roofers
0: pants.
2: Roofers do not wear
3: leather. You
2: gotta
3: pay extra for that.
2: Yeah, you snag it on a nail. You can't be wearing leather pants on a roof.
0: Well, let me ask you this. Of the six of us on the show, let's rank likelihood to wear leather pants.
2: Mario
0: is a clear number one.
2: Absolutely. Yeah.
0: Mario is probably wearing them right now.
2: Probably so.
0: Yeah. I've seen Mario wear leather pants, I believe.
2: Yes.
0: Right?
2: Yes. Yes, he's worn them. I know I've seen him.
0: Is that right?
1: He said true. He admitted it.
0: Yeah, I thought I'd seen him. All right, Shannon is second.
2: I'd say Billy is second.
0: See, no, I have you because you're a rock star. I can see
1: up on
0: you
1: stage.
0: On stage.
1: Okay. Yeah.
2: All right.
0: Billy is definitely third. Billy is the most likely to wear them, think they look good, and then have everybody go, "What are you doing?"
1: Agreed.
0: Right. Though. Could you see us like having a night out and Billy just shows up in leather pants and we're like, "What are you doing?"
1: Yeah. Like his bachelor party the other day.
2: Billy's got
1: up in him.
2: Billy's got the chaps on, the leather chaps.
0: Yeah.
2: I can see that. Like a cowboy.
0: I agree. Then I would say for joking purposes, Ryan would do it. I'd put him fourth. And then Drew and I are both unlikely to do it. I might be slightly more likely because Drew's married. And Drew.
3: I think I'd be slightly more likely.
0: You do? Oh. Why?
3: I'm open to it. Not against it. Mm. I don't have an occasion yet, but you know, if I find myself a nice pair, fit well, I can get them tailored. I'll rock some leather.
2: Tailored leather pants.
0: Okay. Well, I guess I'm least likely, so maybe I should show up to Affirmed Roofing tomorrow and do it. By the way, if you come to Affirmed Roofing, it is a different address than what will be on your Google Maps.
1: Yes.
0: So you might want to write this down. It's 741 Price Avenue. It's in downtown. So it's in a different place. So I guess it's a new building, which is why we're coming. So 741 Price Avenue. We're going to put that out on all our socials, but we'd love to have you come tomorrow. But just so you know, it's not on your Google Maps where you're going. Did you all see the, Drew, Jason Tatum's dad? First of all, there's a new podcast that's all for dads of NBA players. So it's just dads of NBA players interviewing other dads of NBA players. What could possibly, Drew, go wrong with this?
3: I like it. This is where we get the stuff they're not supposed to say.
0: That's exactly right. Jason Tatum's dad was on it. He was the first guest and said that the Celtics roster isn't very good and he doesn't think they can win it this year.
3: See?
0: Of course, his point son proven. Still plays on the Celtics roster. Do you think the dad should not have said that?
2: Dad's just telling it like it is.
3: Yeah.
2: I'm sure there's a lot of dads out there of little league teams that go, you know what, our team sucks. You know, and they know they don't have
0: but
2: a good
0: But do you
2: roster.
0: Say it on a podcast when your son still has to play?
2: Yeah, it's his dad. It's not him saying
0: like
2: yours,
0: that. Like should Ryan, when his son played for Frederick Douglass, go, yeah, we're not very good this year. We're going to lose our next few games. Do you think he should do that?
2: If he wants to.
1: I think a dad can say that. But yeah, he was when your son is the best player on the team, I guess you gotta be a little bit careful, but a dad can say it for sure.
0: Well, let's put it a different way. Drew, let's say that Ryan were to be replaced on KSR one day when he retires with Jack Pilgrim. Would you want your dad going on a podcast to go, yeah, KSR is not as good now?
3: I don't have a problem with him saying it, but into a NBA podcast probably shouldn't make it so official you're saying it in an interview and recording it. It's entertaining. Well, that's why I like that the dads are having the podcast.
0: Would you want your dad on a media podcast to say, yeah, it's just not as good since we got rid of Ryan and replaced him with whoever?
3: If he's saying that at the golf course, just in the clubhouse, that's fine. Different. But I think the podcast takes it to another level.
0: Shannon, what do you think? I'm for this podcast because NBA dads are off their rocker. They all wish they put, like, you know who the host is? LeVar Ball is one of the hosts.
1: Oh, my.
3: He threatened to slap Tatum's dad when he said this yesterday. He said, I should slap you for not picking your son's team.
0: LeVar Ball's dad is one of the hosts, which I can't think of, Shannon, a better person to get to host this than LeVar Ball's dad.
2: Never lost.
0: Which Ball? Who's what? You have
3: He's the dad of all the Balls.
0: LaMelo, D'Angelo, whatever.
2: He's the big
0: ball. LeVar Ball's the one I remember. Go ahead, Shannon. Would you want your dad to be on one?
2: I don't think I want to encourage him to say things about my teammates, but at the same time, I mean, he has his own opinion. He's his own person. I don't necessarily have the same views as everything that my dad thinks about everything in life, and maybe, you know, we could have differing opinions, and I'd be all right with it, I guess.
0: I can tell you who wouldn't do this, Ryan, is Larry.
1: Not a chance.
2: Well, he says good things about everybody, though. He doesn't Larry have a bad thing to say like, about anybody.
0: First of all, Larry would only remember Ryan's name. That's the only person on the show. And then he would say, he would think we are all amazing. Like, he would love everyone on every show because that's what a good person
1: looks like.
0: Because
1: he's an amazing person. That's exactly right. Jason Tatum's dad has got a little more.
0: I could see Ryan, though, being on a dad podcast. Couldn't you, Drew? Like, I could totally see him being on a dad podcast and just ripping on Lexington middle schoolers left and right.
3: Yeah, I like calling out other dads because their kids are getting more playing time. Yes. You know, so-and-so's not even good, and he's playing in front of my kids.
0: That's exactly right. If there was a Lexington high school sports podcast, Ryan would be the LeVar Ball of that podcast without question. Who's next?
2: Joey.
0: Go ahead, Joey.
4: Hey, guys. We're such sticklers in the SEC, we let Lane Kiffin up and just quit LSU. Ole Miss in the playoff. You know what I mean? So, come on.
0: I agree.
4: Give me a break. But, anyways, you know how much money Kentucky probably makes the SEC and how long, as far as basketball goes, we packed the SEC, I'm sure, throughout years.
0: Yeah, I agree.
4: Money-wise.
0: Totally agree with you.
4: And it's like, Greg Sankey, if you want to do it, push that button if I'm Pope. But I'm saying, you know, I don't know, man. It's just.
0: I agree with that. Go ahead.
4: Say to Mitchell, man, just hang in there, dude. You'll have a family for life. It may be one season, but you'll be here for life, dude. You'll always be able to come back. Please hang in there for us.
0: I agree with that. Totally. And you're right. That would be, if it wasn't for us, I mean, SEC basketball has gotten a lot better, but the one consistent thing has always been Kentucky, and I don't think you punish that program. 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
1: Heading out this afternoon, a lot of closures downtown due to the 65 Central Corridor project, including Ali between Floyd and Brook, Burnett between Floyd and Preston, Kentucky between First and Floyd Street. Several roadways are closed because of that construction project, and that will cause us big delays again this afternoon. Watch for a couple of accidents, 65 southbound, a crash near First Street. Another accident working 65 southbound around Arthur Street. I'm Bobby Ellis from the Total Traffic Center.
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7: The Seahawks and Leonard Williams agreeing on a 3-year, $90 million contract extension with $56 million guaranteed to the defensive tackle, according to ESPN. Four games kicking off the final week of the NFL's preseason tonight. The Bills host the Steelers. The Browns entertain the Patriots. The Raiders welcome the Niners. The Chargers and Rams clash in L.A. And in NBA news, the Raptors will retire Kyle Lowry's number 7 jersey. I'm Bill Horan.
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10: All right, so somebody AI'd me in leather pants, and now Shannon and I might want to wear them. I feel like that looks good.
11: All you're missing is a cigarette in your hand. You'd be pull off the look perfectly.
10: If I had a cigarette, what role would I be playing? I don't think it looks bad, at least on the AI.
11: See, we're talking into leather pants.
10: I'm not sure if they would look that way in real life. One person writes in and goes, "Matt, I'm 6 foot, 180, and 78 years old, and I still wear leather pants from time to time."
11: I bet he's got a Harley too. I bet he's a biker.
10: Oh, that's true. That's a whole nother kind of leather pants person, right? Mm-hmm. The Harley people.
11: Sure. Yeah.
10: Get you 78, though, I think there's a pass. Like, at 49, it can be kind of weird. But when you're 78, Drew, I think you should be able to do whatever you want. If you want to wear leather pants at 78, you do your thing.
12: If you want to wear no pants at 78, as long as you're not in public,
10: you need to be
12: at least not certain places. When you get to that age, whatever, man. You've made it that far. Congratulations. Live your best life. Looking forward to it on my end.
10: One person writes, "Matt, I'm looking forward to Sunday, the fantasy draft. I'm very surprised you have decided to do this, though. Go in public with people and spend a Sunday afternoon." I'm a little surprised I am, too. But Sunday, Drew, we are meeting 10 fans and Billy, and we are at our Cover Zero Fantasy League. We're doing it, I believe, in Midway. Is that right? Is that where we're doing this?
12: We are. Did I see it's a potluck, or did I dream that?
10: We're supposed to each bring our own dish.
12: Okay. Did Billy make it a potluck? This feels like a Billy decision.
10: You know, it's a good question, because Shannon, because
12: I didn't make it a potluck, did you?
10: We're going to a restaurant, and Billy decided to make it a potluck.
11: How does that work? You should be maybe buying the food at the restaurant you're going to. You're going to be sitting there using the space.
10: Completely agree. He just said, "I think we're going to do a potluck," and I went, "Oh, well, okay."
11: They were probably going to kick you guys out of there.
12: We're going to be there all day.
10: This is a 2-3 hour thing, and he wants us to bring a potluck to a restaurant. I would not allow that in my restaurant. Mm-mm.
13: I can't believe the restaurant agreed to this. I'm sure part of the deal, they thought they're going to make a lot of money.
10: Why did Billy want it to be a potluck?
11: Who said they agreed to it?
10: What kind of fantasy draft do people bring their own food?
12: I wasn't even planning to eat.
11: Not at a restaurant. If it's in somebody's basement, I guess you would. But not at a restaurant.
12: So now I'm nervous about a dish. Yeah. It's been weighing on me all week.
14: What are we supposed to bring? Like a casserole?
11: Can of green beans.
12: I'm doing more research on my dish than my actual team. This is like an extra layer of pressure here.
10: I don't understand how we let Billy decide that it was a potluck. But
13: your potluck is order something from the restaurant and bring it over to the table.
10: Oh, that's a good idea. Just make the restaurant the potluck.
12: Yeah. Oh, order something?
13: Yeah, okay. order a couple appetizers from the restaurant. Here's what I brought.
10: It's actually not a terrible idea. Who's up next?
11: Syndicate Dunn.
10: Dunn, how are you, Syndicate?
15: I'm doing great, guys. You guys were talking about country hams earlier. I cook country hams every year, and I always would be afraid that you would burn it. Like, what if you had a pressure that's on the cook that has to cook that ham, because the process is astringent. You have to soak them for like 2 days, and as a trick to it, to get the salt out of it, you peel a potato and put it in the water, and it'll pull the salt out of it. Then you have to bake it and bone it. That's the key, is getting the bone out of it without tearing the ham up, then wrapping it up and chilling it, then put it on a slicer and slice it. But the process is astringent.
10: You have to do all those things you just said to cook a ham. Say that again. Give me the steps. What are the steps?
15: Okay, so I'm going to give you the whole rundown. So as soon as you get the ham, you have to wash it because it's been hanging for about a year or two. Curing.
10: Gotcha. Wash it.
15: So most of the times when they do, it's a best cure. You got to wash it down. Then you get a cooler. You want to soak it. It's submerge it in water. Add about 2 cups of apple cider vinegar. And then peel a potato and stick it in the water. Let it sit in there for about a day or two.
10: I put it just in water with a potato, and what does that do?
15: Apple cider vinegar, put a thing of apple cider vinegar, it adjusts the pH balance inside the ham. So it kills all the bacteria and stuff in it.
10: But what is the potato?
15: The potato pulls the salt, it pulls the sodium out of the ham, because country ham is very salty. And if you don't cook it right, sometimes the salt can be very overbearing. So if you, an old lady taught me the trick. So if you put a potato in there, it'll pull the salt out of the ham. Then you use allspice, cinnamon, cloves, brown sugar, water, put it in a pan and bake it at 350 for 5 hours. Then you pull it out and you have to like carefully trim the fat off of it and then pull the bone out of the middle. There's like 4 bones in it. You got to get all those bones out of it without tearing the ham up. Then you wrap it up in foil and let it chill in the refrigerator for about a day or so. Then you can slice it and eat it.
11: You get all that, Matt?
10: Too much. Wow. Well, I wrote it down.
15: I cook hundreds of them every year.
10: But Syndicate, that feels like so much work to do. Is that what everyone does? They all put a potato down and okay.
15: Some people use cherry coke. Some people wrap them up in blankets, like a whole blanket. Yeah.
10: What do you mean? There's 100 different ways to cook them. What do they use cherry coke for?
15: So when they cook them, like they'll pour a cherry coke inside of the pot when they cook it with it for flavor. There's 100 different old-time recipe. Okay. And it's an old recipe. Like, this is something like grandmamas do. Like, there's not too many people still that knows how to cook the country ham. It's almost a lost art.
10: All right. Well, I appreciate it, Syndicate. Hey, cherry coke, Drew. Did you see that coming?
12: I did not. I know it's a complicated process, and there's lots of methods. I didn't know throwing a potato in the salt water or cherry coke could help out.
10: I did, Shannon, write all that down. I wrote all those steps.
11: Well, good. I know what we're having Saturday when we come over. You'll be cooking us a
10: I don't have enough time. It's a 6-day process.
11: It's 2 days,
10: apparently.
11: He said. You got a couple of days here. You start today. We'll have it Saturday.
13: Yeah. I'll buy you a potato.
10: I do none of that. A cherry coke. Who's next?
11: Let's go to Will.
10: Will, you got about a minute. Go.
16: Yeah, just a couple points regarding this Mitchell situation. I haven't heard you talk about the other side of it. So Mitchell had 3 teammates, Jacob Cruz, Sean Phillips, Javon Porter, that were all seniors that did enter the portal. So is it not hard to argue that he, like to say, he didn't know he was supposed to enter the portal? When
10: Well, that's I didn't know that fact. That would hurt you. That would hurt you in court. But, I mean, that was true. That fact would have still been true when he was granted his eligibility by the Kentucky courts. So, yeah, that fact probably works against him, but he's already won once with that fact out there. So, hopefully that wouldn't crush it. No, I didn't know that.

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1: It's a busy ride out there this afternoon. 64 eastbound Sherman Menton Bridge. We have an accident up on the bridge blocking two right lanes. And then 71 southbound at the ramp to the Waterson Expressway westbound. Accident causing delays there. We have accident still working 65 southbound at First Street downtown. Another accident working 65 southbound at Arthur Street. Left lane, right shoulder block causing delays. I'm Bobby Ellis from the Total Traffic Center.
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1: It's a busy ride out there this afternoon. 64 eastbound Sherman Menton Bridge. We have an accident up on the bridge blocking two right lanes. And then 71 southbound at the ramp to the Waterson Expressway westbound. Accident causing delays there. We have accident still working 65 southbound at First Street downtown. Another accident working 65 southbound at Arthur Street. Left lane, right shoulder block causing delays. I'm Bobby Ellis from the Total Traffic Center.
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15: The One.
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18: 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Here's Matt Jones.
19: I love this song. Not this version you're playing, but the live version.
20: Right.
19: Is this the Kinks? Is that right?
20: It is, yeah. This is the Cherry Cola version.
19: Yes. Is there another version?
20: Well, he just says Coca-Cola. This is the Cherry Cola version.
19: Gotcha. I think it says Cherry Cola. Yeah. One person writes, Shannon playing the Cherry Cola song on the way out is why he's the best at his job. Well, that's very nice.
20: Yeah. Savage Garden, that was the other one. Not a whole lot of Cherry Cola songs out there.
19: But the fact that there's two of them is pretty amazing. There are very few Mr. Pibb or Dr. Pepper songs, are there?
20: No, there's Ski, the Kentucky Headhunters.
19: There's a Ski song.
20: Yeah.
21: Rascal is there Black any has song? Cherry Coke.
20: Oh, yeah, that's right. Yeah, they do.
19: They do. So there's three. Is there any Dr. Pepper song?
20: Sergeant Pepper, but not Dr. Pepper.
19: Sprite, do they have a song? I feel like there's Coke is in a lot of songs.
20: Mm-hmm.
19: Pepsi, I don't think, is in very many songs.
20: Not that I mean, I'm sure there's one out there if we looked it up. None that come to mind.
19: Can you think of a Pepsi song, Drew? A song that says Pepsi? First of all, it doesn't really rhyme well. Pepsi with, like, Crepsy. I mean, there's not.
20: Orange Crush is in, you know, some. It's a drink.
19: Okay. Yeah. Yeah. One person writes, I think Drew should make a country ham for the potluck.
0: I thought there about it. A little short on time, like you said, need a little more. Maybe I'll pick one up at Cracker Barrel and claim it as my own.
19: I think that's probably like what you ought to do. I love country ham. I think country ham is great. It's just you don't get to eat it very much. 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Ryan, let's talk just a second because I know you know will know the details. This Henry Clay football coach, he has been charged with distributing materials. What's the charge exactly? It's distributing
15: obscene materials to minors.
19: Distributing obscene materials to minors, which sounds bad, like really bad. But the story, it looks to me, is like he showed his players on his team, or at least the allegation is, on his phone, a picture of, like, a woman, basically. A woman with her top off. So, essentially, he showed a woman with her top off to his players. Is that correct? Is that what the charge is?
15: That's the charge, yeah. He allegedly, but I guess the thing is he did it at school. It was on the school property. That may play into a little more.
19: Okay. So, that was really stupid by this guy.
15: Yeah.
19: His name is Philip Hawkins. So, let's just assume for sake of argument he did it. Like, he was like, hey, guys, look at this hot woman. Do you think he should be fired for that? Probably.
15: Man, the fact that he did it to his players on school campus, you could probably talk me into firing him. Yeah, and I like him. I've known him for years. He's been a coach here in Lexington forever. He's like his second year. Henry Clay was at Bryan Station before that. But man, you got to be smarter than that.
20: Yeah, you shouldn't be. You shouldn't be doing that at all. I mean, some of these kids are what, 14, and you're showing them a picture.
19: It doesn't say.
20: But I mean, it's high school, right? So we're talking about freshmen. Freshmen are 14. So if you're showing it, let's say to a 14-year-old, take the extreme version.
19: Could have been a 14.
20: Yeah, I mean that's.
19: Does it make a? But like, if what if they were like seniors? Does that make a difference to you?
20: Still shouldn't be doing it.
19: I mean,
20: if you're 18, it's a little different, but it's still bad. Why would you do that as a coach?
19: Do you think this? I bet this happens more than we would think, Drew. Do you?
0: Probably. Coaches trying to be like friends and cool is the word. But yeah, look at this. You know, that kind of thing. When that's not why you're there. You're there to be the adult.
20: Like, should you do it to another adult while you're on the workplace? No. And, you know, it doesn't matter what the age
19: definitely
20: is.
19: Definitely not. So that's a great place. Way to put it, Shannon. If it was an adult, you shouldn't do it at the workplace.
20: Right.
19: So if he did that, he's probably going to have to be fired. Now, I think he's claiming he didn't do it.
20: Right.
19: So if he didn't do it, then that's a completely different situation. It sounds like he's saying, Ryan, he didn't do it. Am I correct?
15: That's what he's saying. So now it's his word, the coach, against their word, his players. I mean, that can be kind of an awful situation to get into.
19: But I will say this. I could, if he did it, I could totally see the argument that he should be fired. I don't know, Ryan, that he should go to jail for that. That feels like, they're charging him in court, you know?
15: It's just a misdemeanor charge, I think, if I read it correctly.

0: adults you were showing. Like, if you do that at the workplace nowadays, you're getting fired.
1: Yeah.
0: If someone complains.
1: Why aren't you getting fired if you do it on a school property with students?
0: For sure. Yeah. For sure. Yeah, yes, you're getting fired. Yeah, that's worse. You're exactly right. I mean, it's not like people say you can do it at work. You can't do it at work, but when you go to a school, it's fine.
2: Yeah. Right, that's another level.
1: So we've settled the argument. He should be fired.
0: If he did it.
2: It'd be a weird thing to make up if he didn't.
0: That's true.
1: By, it would be by a his weird own thing players. To make up. Yeah. By his own players.
2: And let's say he doesn't get fired. I mean, what kind of situation is that going to be? That's awkward for everybody involved at that point, right?
0: I think it's going to be very awkward yeah. for everybody involved.
2: He's benching those players. They're not playing at all this season.
0: I think it's going to be.
2: Try to get me fired.
0: I think it's going to be very awkward. I just was surprised it was a criminal charge, but I guess because it's minors is why that's been the case. What's next?
2: Pilcher.
0: Pilcher? Is that what you said?
2: Yes.
0: Pilcher. Go ahead, Pilcher.
3: Hey, Matt and guys, I worked for state government for over a couple of decades. I'm still a working professional musician, but with the state government, there was a phrase, and Matt, I'm sure you know this. It's called arbitrary and capricious.
0: Yes.
3: And I think there's the potential for some of that here in this situation.
0: Well, that's. I think those words were used by the judge in Louisville. I don't know if they used the word capricious, but I think he did say that the decisions to allow players to play 5 years the last few years and allow them next year, but not this class, was arbitrary. What the SEC is going to say, sir, though, is basically this is not about the 5 years. It's about the intra-conference transfer. And they're going to say, we've had this rule for a long time. And they're going to be right about that. But the difference is, in years past, they had told people they could do it because they knew they had eligibility. Mark Mitchell didn't think he had eligibility. But, yes, I think you're right. I think the arbitrary standard is one that will apply here.
3: Well, and because he didn't know, he can argue the capricious part of it, too, because they're singling him out.
0: When you started this call, sir, and you said you worked in state government and then you were a musician, is that right? Is that what you said?
3: Oh, yeah. You can listen to me singing on a couple of albums out on YouTube right
0: so,
3: now.
0: So, Shannon, when he started this call, I didn't think he was calling about arbitrary and capricious. I thought he was calling about the leather pants.
2: I did, too.
0: I genuinely thought you were calling to tell us that you would wear leather pants at the concert, but not at your government office.
3: No. I'm 73, and I still work professionally, but no.
0: No leather pants when you play the music?
3: No.
0: Okay. All right.
3: I played top 40 and rock and roll and all kinds of stuff, but no leather pants, no.
0: All right. I appreciate the call. What if Andy Beshear, Drew, just shows up to work in leather pants one day in honor of Tom Brady? Does that make him more or less likely to get the presidential nomination?
4: Oh, much more likely. I feel like the crazier you are, the higher you climb in politics lately.
0: Could you see Andy Beshear just in like his normal apparel, waist up,
2: yeah,
0: but instead of suit pants, just leather pants, and be like, this is bad, Andy.
2: Mm-hmm. The women would
1: get more votes.
2: Oh, yeah. You get the female vote.
1: Yeah.
2: Remember how much they fell in love with him during COVID? Imagine
0: the most embarrassing part of COVID was the govern me daddy Andy Beshear stuff.
2: Ugh. Yeah.
0: that was worse than the lockdowns. It's the govern me daddy. That's one we need to forget.
2: Yeah.
0: Who's up next?
2: Well, Bob in Jamestown is next.
0: Oh, no. Go ahead, Bob.
5: Matt, my father was a plant manager at Pillsbury in Hamilton, Ohio. 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You know, 400,000 kids play Little League baseball, but 400 actually eventually play for the major leagues. And up there in that Westside Little League, Pillsbury Field. What?
0: Go ahead.
5: Up there at that Pillsbury Field, right next to the former plant, Joe Nuxall

0: of Irie's club team volleyball, and I cannot wait for it to be over. 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

0: 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And of course, we're streaming live right now, meaning you could watch the show, watch it live now, and chat it up with Ric Flair. Hey, Ric Flair's chiming in. Jones 199, Coleman Johnson, Scott Vermeer, a lot of people chiming in on the live chat. Then you can watch the show and watch Overpromised, our bonus pod that starts at 4 p.m. on the West, 7 p.m. on the East. Overpromised 153, where Rich defends his hero.
1: My hero.
0: Jed York.
1: My hero.
0: We'll do that on Overpromised today.
2: Tell everyone what Big Mike said to you when he walked in a few minutes ago.
3: You do know the prostitution's illegal.
1: I'm like, yeah, I know, but I mean, come on. Is it? I guess it is.
0: At Covino.
1: Depends on where you are. You know, on a Throwback Thursday, we're going to go old school in a few. If you are watching our chat, look at this. I found this online. Does anyone else remember
0: Hulk Hogan? Looks like you found it on a homeless man. Like you found it on a hobo.
1: I mean, it's not the most quality t-shirt, but remember Rock and Wrestling?
0: You found it on a four-year-old.
1: Remember the Hulk Hogan wrestling cartoons?
0: It's pretty small. No, that's awesome. I'm joking.
1: Hobo. I'm trying to get people to look.
4: Okay. Well-dressed hobo.
5: I got to take a look at it. I like t-shirts like that. That old-school cartoon
0: I
5: look.
0: Hobo. I like it.
1: Before you go well-dressed hobo, let me ask you guys a question. This is the dumbest.
2: Can you do it in 30 seconds?
1: Yes, it's the dumbest 30-second question. I'm really starting to forget about our show and really just look forward to watching football tonight. I'm not going to lie. We have an hour left, and don't worry. I'm going to bring it, but I'm really focused on having some wings with you guys.
2: You're going to walk really fast to Buffalo Wild Wings.
1: Let me tell you, I'm like, ooh, 1 hour, and I get to eat wings with you guys. Little preseason Niners-Raiders action. Is it weird if you get wings but don't get buffalo wings? Like, is it weird if I'm, like, opting not to get that flavor? Like, can you?
2: Oh, you mean the OG?
1: Like the OG flavor. Yeah, do you have to get the OG flavor?
0: Get some Asian zing, bro. Not weird at all.
5: Get some mango habanero. And
0: get some,
1: lemon pepper. If I get, like, lemon pepper.
0: Like
1: if
0: the
1: I
0: honey did, chipotle, whatever they got.
1: We don't need to just be like, and some regular?
0: Nah.
5: Okay. I mean, I like regular buffalo.
6: I draw the line at vegan wings, though, if they have those.
1: Ooh, yeah, what is that?
5: Monty got it for us once. They're not bad, honestly.
0: I'm just saying you don't have to go traditional buffalo always. All right, so.
1: Blue cheese?
0: Look at the... Yeah, we'll do it. We'll do it up, watch some football. But look at the clock. We do it every Thursday. Let's go. There's a certain...
7: Yeah! What we gonna do right here is go back. Back into time.
8: Throwing it back for a Thursday. Old school when 50 hits. At 50 after, CNR give you the time capsule topic, and we reminisce together.
0: Yeah! All right, so get this. Put on your thinking cap. Do you have one, Rich? Did they make one?
1: You know what I thought of before? The dumbest thing. You guys were talking about Slash.
0: Yeah.
1: And I'm like, do you think he tried out any other style hat before he went with the top hat?
0: Yeah, probably. He used to wear a Viking hat.
1: Did he get like a Viking? Yeah, like a Minnesota Vikings hat.
0: He used to wear a Fred Flintstone water buffalo hat.
1: Then he said, the top hat's
2: gotta be your helmet. It's funny because the fourth episode of Hard Knocks, the Seahawks are in Tennessee, and all their star players are at a specialty cowboy hat
0: shop where they're
2: measuring their heads and shaping the hats.
0: Honestly, it made me want a quality cowboy hat, like one that fits real nice.
5: Erling Haaland style.
0: For that one time I'll ever wear it.
1: You wearing a cowboy hat?
0: Yeah, bro. What, you don't think Mexicans wear cowboy hats? We're the real cowboys.
1: Do you have a pair of cockroach killers?
0: Yeah, I got those too.
1: Cowboy boots and the long tips?
0: Well, we throw it back on Thursdays. We get everybody involved, and get this. Put your thinking cap on, start thinking back in the day, or even now, probably still goes on now, because the story is Luke Wilson and Owen Wilson, the Wilson brothers, said that they always get into arguments with their other brother, too. They have another brother, Andrew.
2: Andrew, yeah.
0: Who's Andrew Wilson?
1: Wow. He's like the weird property brother or the weird Manning.
0: I thought the other brother was Russell Wilson. That's not true?
1: No.
0: But anyway, they get into arguments, heated debates. They call them pleasantly heated debates about the Cowboys all the time.
1: Oh, yeah, speaking of Cowboys.
0: They even make friendly wagers about like what the record will be. But it's always like every year they're fighting about the Cowboys. Yeah. And it made us think of those never-ending family arguments about, like, you know, sport debates. Family-ending sport debates that just never go away.
1: Every family has them. Every family has feuded or argued or disagreed about something sports-related. And you're right. These things go on and on. And I'll tell you what, it's
0: we all have annoying family members that think they know everything.
2: You mean like how everyone in my family argued whether or not Billy could have made it to the majors? Because he was like a minor league player, And he's like, if I didn't get injured, I could have made it to the majors. And my cousin's like, yeah, right. It's been a long time argument.
5: I can throw a football over the mountains.
2: My cousin.
1: He's like the Uncle Rico of the family,
2: yeah,
1: kind of?
2: Yeah.
4: How much you want to make a bet I can throw a football over the mountains?
1: It's like, yeah, every Mexican uncle who says they could have played pro soccer if they didn't hurt their knee when they were kids. They're like, yeah, all right, sure, Papa. I don't believe you.
5: Papa.
1: I don't believe you, Tio.
5: I get into arguments on like chats and in person with my two cousins who are huge Iowa State Cyclone fans. And it's always this back and forth, how Iowa's this or Iowa State's that. It's never ending. It's good rivalry,
1: though. You know what it is? It's weird because it could be a close family friend, but usually a family member, where they'll say someone sucks all the time. And you're like, they don't suck, dude. You just don't like them for whatever reason. And it's always like that constant debate. Like, just this week, I had one with my Uncle Joe. I'm like, hey, man, you watching the Yankees? Like, yeah, Spencer Jones sucks.
5: I'll give you one about your Uncle Joe.
1: Mean? Spencer Jones sucks.
5: I'll give you one with your Uncle
1: Joe.
5: He's
1: terrible.
5: That applies to most generational debates. Your Uncle Joe thinks everyone that used to play is better than everyone that does play.
1: Yes.
5: If there's a young boxer that Covino talks about, his Uncle Joe's like, yeah, but guess who he's not? And he names like some 80s
1: Roberto
5: boxer.
1: Roberto Duran or something. I'm like, yeah, I mean, but Duran was a monster, but I don't know about these. You know, so yeah, he always, you pick the older guy always is better.
5: So we're going to get to a lot more NFL, but right now, if you want to chime in, best answer, we'll give you some prizes. We'll give some giveaways. Those crazy debates that are never ending in your family, a la the Wilson brothers who fight about the Cowboys every year. So what are your family sports fights? That, NFL, and a bunch more coming up here on Covino and Rich.
1: Yeah. We are
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21: Caffeine can be really good for you and help a lot of things, and caffeine can be kind of bad for you.
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21: 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It's got that adrenaline going, and it's rewarding you with the dopamine. I mentioned the vicious cycle, the inevitable crash.
22: Right.
21: like any stimulant drug, and you want more of it. 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All right, how about some health benefits?
22: Right.
21: They found everything from not develop Parkinson's disease to dropping your risk of various cancers.
22: Well, coffee actually is shown to reduce your risk of diabetes.
21: 4 cups a day, 50% less chance of mouth and throat cancer.
22: You should eat more grapefruit because grapefruit contains something called narigin, and it actually slows the removal of caffeine from your brain.
21: Okay.
22: So you enjoy its effects longer.
21: Nice.
22: Yeah.
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21: 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We got this new thing. That was Napster. There were 27 billion transfers per month, song transfers.
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21: 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Spotify comes along. They changed the game. Pandora was still trying to be kind of like radio in a way. Spotify was like, no, we're really going to be on-demand. But these royalties, Tidal pays the most at 1.3 cents. Apple's 0.7, YouTube Music 0.7. Spotify pays 0.4 cents per stream, same as Amazon, and then Pandora's down to 0.1. But as an artist, if you're a hit on Spotify, then there's a lot of money to be made.
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6: Packers running back Josh Jacobs with misdemeanor battery and misdemeanor criminal damage to property. Back in May, Jacobs was originally also booked on domestic abuse and felony strangulation charges, which he now no longer faces. Seattle Seahawks defensive tackle Leonard Williams agreed to a 3-year, $90 million extension with $56 million guaranteed. Los Angeles Rams reuniting with receiver Tutu Atwell. They acquired him from the Miami Dolphins for running back Jarquez Hunter. Atwell played the past 5 seasons for the Rams before signing a 1-year deal with the Dolphins in March. The ACC today became the latest conference to officially ban professional players from returning to college football. The ACC's resolution also applies to men's basketball and women's basketball. I'm Isaac Lohenkron.
12: This is Covino and Rich.
23: What the hell is even that?
12: And if you don't already know, these guys have a lot to say.
0: We are talking about it. I hit you with the hard-hitting stuff in between our sports topics.
24: Before you move past 3 slices, you got to assess, am I a slob?
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26: Will you please cut it?
12: It's a problem. Live from the Fox Sports Radio studios. Wow! Here's Covino and Rich.
0: Hey, that's us, Rich.
27: What's up, bud?
0: That's us, buddy.
27: Hey, Pally.
0: Put your TikTok down.
27: I just saw a funny Dolly Parton meme. A lot of people still mourning the death of Dolly Parton. You know they want to rename the Nashville Airport after Dolly Parton?
28: I'm not opposed to that.
0: I got sounds like a good idea.
27: I got something you could get behind. You want, can I read a quote for you?
0: Sure.
27: It's, you know what? I'll find it for you.
0: You don't even have it?
27: I have it right here. I just lost it.
0: Oh.
2: And 9/25 is officially going to be Dolly Parton Day every year.
27: I got it. Covino, will you honor Dolly by being kind every day?
0: Yes.
27: And loving boobs?
0: Oh, absolutely. Let's do it.
27: She would like that.
0: I would love that, too.
2: Mm-hmm. Right. Mm-hmm.
0: In fact, I think I've been honoring her, you know, for years now.
27: Forever.
0: Yeah.
27: Right. Well, hey, a lot of weird deaths lately, right?
0: Well, yeah, rest in peace. Today, Peter Cullen, the voice of Optimus Prime.
27: Optimus Prime.
0: Transformers dies at 85.
5: And we lost Tim Curry yesterday.
27: I love you.
0: Now, we're Covino and Rich, live from the Fox Sports Radio studios here in Los Angeles. And every Thursday, we get you involved. And we do old school when 50 hits. And today, we're talking about the Wilson brothers. Russell, Luke, and Owen, right? Oh, no, Andrew. Andrew. Yeah. And apparently, the whole family fights about the Cowboys all the time. It's been an ongoing family fight. To the point where they're always betting on it. Oh, yeah. Oh, Dak sucks. Dak's not. Dak's going all the way this year. And they're putting bets on it all the time. And it got us thinking about, you know, since we reminisce on Thursdays, if you tell us the funniest argument, like never-ending argument, sports argument, debate, bet that you have with your family, you know, we'll give away some prizes, summer grilling aprons, the koozies, the whole CNR prize pack. But a lot of times you grow up in families that are, you know, Raiders families or Mets families or, you know, maybe you're a fight family and everyone has their favorites and everyone has their thoughts and a bunch of loudmouths and you're always fighting about it constantly. Or maybe one never goes away. You know, Rich and I, who we fight like brothers, right? Dude, we always fought about who's the better buffer. Bruce Buffer or Michael Buffer? Who's more of the mammoth iconic buffer? It's definitely Michael, and this guy says Bruce.
27: That's not just the opposite, you idiot.
0: No.
5: You know they're separated by 12 years. They're half brothers.
0: No.
27: You told me Bruce was more.
0: No, I say Bruce is like better
27: more relevant.
0: Now.
27: That was the conversation.
0: Bruce is more like relevant now, but I always say Michael's more iconic.
5: Michael's like 80 in his 80s now.
27: Our video guy spot is probably rolling his eyes saying Covino would back Bruce Buffer, all those arguments.
0: You are out of your mind, you bonehead. I've always been a Michael Buffer fan. I'm a boxing fan. So why would I say that?
2: I would say Buffer.
0: But when it comes to relevancy right now because of UFC and Bruce Buffer.
27: You get dropped on your head or something?
0: Oh, my God. Do you want a karate kick in the throat? Because I know what I always think that Michael Buffer is the most iconic.
27: You get
0: I got permission from Michael himself.
27: I actually have
0: that
27: video of Michael Buffer telling me I could say it
0: on my phone. We have permission, Sam. Don't tell us, though. We've interviewed Michael Buffer. So we have fought about this for years. Like, yo, who's more stellar, right? Like, who's the guy? Who's really the guy?
1: One pitch. There's a swing and a fly ball. Hammered back into deep right center. Into the nine. It's gone. A walk-off home run for Edwin Rios.
4: 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Now, let's go to the ballpark in the voice of the Louisville Bats, Nick Curran.
1: Good evening, everyone. Welcome once again to Louisville Bats Baseball. Thanks so much for being with us on a beautiful Thursday night here in downtown Louisville from Louisville Slugger Field. It's the third game of a six-game series between the Bats and the Gwinnett Stripers. Alongside Jim Kelch, I'm Nick Curran here in the GE Appliances press box at Louisville Slugger Field. Carl Blanton back in the studio. The Stripers have won the first two games of this series. It was a 5-2 Gwinnett win last night. Each team scored a run in the first. Gwinnett won in the third, two in the sixth to ultimately salt it away as the Stripers got that 5-2 win. So the Bats have now dropped three straight games in four of their last five. They're 57-69 overall, 18-35 in the second half. The Stripers are now back over 500 on the year with the win last night, 64-63 overall, 26-27 in the second half. Gwinnett has won three in a row after a three-game losing streak. Pitching matchup on this Thursday evening, it's the lefty Brandon Williamson, the Reds rehabber on the mound for the Bats. He's 1-1 in four appearances, three starts with Louisville, a 5.23 ERA. It's the right-hander Garrett Bauman on the mound for Gwinnett. He's 1-3 in seven starts with a 10.48 ERA. Gorgeous evening for baseball. The 9-9 here at Louisville Slugger Field. Thrifty Thursday as well. We'll take a break on our Big O Tires pregame show. 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
1: 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No transactions involving the Bats and Reds today. Today is the birthday of Bats manager Pat Kelly. And in case you're wondering, this will be the sixth time he has managed the Bats on his birthday, going back to 2021. There was obviously no season in 2020. He wasn't around long enough. Was in the big leagues by his birthday in 2018. The Bats are just 1-4 on PK's birthday. But they got a win last year, an 8-2 win over Columbus on the skipper's birthday. We'll see if they can keep that trend going tonight. Jim?
29: Yeah, that would be nice if they could do that for Coach.
1: It would.
29: News and notes on this side of the ledger. This is the fourth season of a split season in AAA. It started in 2023. And the team that won the first half each of the last 3 years has gone on to win the International League Championship. Norfolk in 23, Omaha in 24, and Jacksonville last year in 25. This year, Memphis won the first half, and so they are the odds-on favorite, of course, to win the championship of the International League based on what has happened in the past. Through the first 3 years, I guess, of split-season play, seven of the 20 teams in the International League have made the postseason, and if Indianapolis or St. Paul or Rochester make it this year, they would become the eighth team, and only one team has gone to the playoffs twice in their refurbished AAA, and that is the Durham Bulls, who won the championship in the North Division in 22, then went on to defeat Reno in the AAA championship that year, and Norfolk won the first half in 23, and went on to defeat Oklahoma City in the AAA championship that year. So, Durham won the second half and then were defeated by Norfolk, but Durham is the only team that has made the playoffs twice since the revamped AAA started in 2022. Meanwhile, the Reds off today after that miraculous record-setting comeback last night in San Francisco. Off today, start a three-game series against the Cubs at Wrigley Field tomorrow night. That's news and notes for this Thursday. We'll take a break. When we come back, a look at those International League second-half standings when we return on Sports Talk 790.
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1: Back on the Big O Tires pregame show, check of the IL second half standings. Indianapolis still on top. The Indians have won three straight. They're 33-20, a game lead over Rochester at 32-21. St. Paul is two back at 31-22. Scranton, Wilkes-Barre, and Durham both 2.5 out. And then it's Buffalo 4.5 along with Worcester. You've got five teams within 2.5 games, seven teams within 4.5 games of first place. That's how they look headed into play around the league in the second half on this Thursday. We'll break on our Big O Tires pregame show. When we come back, Jim had a chance to catch up with Gwinnett catcher, former two-year Bats catcher, Chucky Robinson. You'll hear from him next on Sports Talk 790.
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29: Back at the ballpark, our pregame show continues. My guest is Gwinnett catcher, former Bats catcher, Chucky Robinson. Chucky, you were in the uniform of the other team, but I hope coming back to Louisville brings back fond memories for you.
2: No, yeah, for sure. Had a great 2 years here. Definitely got some good memories and is glad to be back.
29: 2022, you were here with this Bats team. Later, you went on to the big leagues with Cincinnati and got your first hit, first couple of major league home runs. The next year, you come back here. You have a tremendous year. Hit almost 300, 13 homers and 74 runs batted in. So Louisville should hold some pretty good memories for you.
2: No, yeah, 100%. Louisville always hold a special place in my heart. The Reds organization was always really good to me, and, yeah, I like it here.
29: So you come back here last night. What do? You get up there and you go 3-for-4. You help your team defeat the Bats. But was it nice to be back here in town and seeing some familiar faces?
2: No, yeah, for sure. This game is, taking me a lot of places. But always good when you can see familiar faces. A couple coaches over there, a couple players. So it's always good to, see people that you played with, shared the field with.
29: Chucky, you said you have fond memories of the Reds. Will the Reds always be the team that kind of gave you that chance? You played your first AAA baseball here in this ballpark. You played in the big leagues for the first time with the Reds. Will they always hold that special spot for you because they're the ones that really kick-started you?
2: Oh, no, 100%. I get to call myself a big leaguer because of the Reds. And, being able to step on that big field in that Reds uniform will always, be very fond memory of mine. So, the Reds organization will definitely always hold a very special place in my heart.
29: We saw you walk up there last night with that traditional no batting glove look. We wondered if that might have changed, but that's always been your MO, hasn't it?
2: Yeah, 100%. I don't see myself wearing gloves anytime soon.
29: 22, we're talking about some of the big things that you've done in your career. In 22, you were up in the big leagues with the Reds, and they went to Iowa and played in the Field of Dreams game. You have fond memories of that experience?
2: No, yeah, that was really cool. I actually still have, the hat and a couple pictures from that moment. So, yeah, I mean, that's awesome. I think they just played it again a couple weeks ago. And, yeah, every time that comes around is always really cool. It's the first time I was active on a big league roster.
29: You played for Cincinnati in the big leagues. You were with the Angels organization with the White Sox. You played in the big leagues with the White Sox. And last year, and some earlier this year, you played in the big leagues with the Dodgers. Last year, one at bat in the big leagues with the Dodgers. They, of course, go on to defeat the Reds in the first round of the playoffs 2-0. They go to the World Series and defeat Toronto 4-3. And while you were not with the Dodgers, I guess, anymore, right, you were able to get a World Series ring.
2: Yeah, I'm super grateful for that. I got that World Series ring, and it means a lot. And it was a cool experience.
29: You're a guy that's from Danville, Illinois, right? In the heart of Illinois, you played your collegiate baseball at Southern Miss. How did a guy from Danville, Illinois, end up at Hattiesburg, Mississippi?
2: I actually played summer ball in Atlanta, and a lot of the schools, kind of in the southeast region, recruited me. So that's kind of how I got down to Southern Miss.
29: You still enjoying this game as much now as you did when you first got going?
2: 100%, man. I always say, once you fall out of love with it, man, the game finds a way of finding you. So, yeah, man, I love this game, and it's gave me a lot, and I just try to play hard. And, I don't owe this game anything. It's taken me a lot of places. I've got to meet a lot of cool people.
29: Have you had a chance to go over and talk to some of the guys that you may know on the other side? I guess most notably Pat Kelly?
2: Yeah, I saw PK yesterday before practice. We talked a little bit. And, Vijay was the first base coach when I was here in 23. And then, I played with Benson, Chavis. And it's good to see Jay Allen up now. So, I know a couple of these guys, Ashcraft, Williamson. So it was really cool to see some familiar faces.
29: Hey, do us a favor, will you, the rest of the week, kind of take it easy on your old team?
2: No, I can't do that, man. I can't do that.
29: Chucky, great to see you again. Thanks for your time. We appreciate it.
2: Yeah, likewise.
29: Chucky Robinson, my guest. We'll take a break. Come back with more pregame coverage in a moment on Sports Talk 790.
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29: All right, let's take a look at the starting pitchers for tonight's game, brought to you by Penn Station East Coast Subs. 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For the bats tonight, it's the Major League rehabber Brandon Williamson getting his fifth appearance and fourth start for the bats. He's 1-1 with a 5.23 ERA. Last pitched on Saturday at Indianapolis, went four, allowed one run and two hits in a bats win. Rehab start tonight, number four for Brandon Williamson. Nick?
1: For the Stripers, it's the right-hander Garrett Bauman, the 22-year-old from Oviedo, Florida. 1-3, seven starts with Quinnett, 10.48 ERA. His last outing was with Double A Columbus against Montgomery last Thursday. Earned the win, seven innings, gave up just a run on three hits, walked two, struck out seven. Fourth round pick of the Braves in 2023 out of high school, the number 23 Atlanta prospect, according to MLB.com. Started the year at Double A Columbus, promoted to Gwinnett June 7th, sent back to Columbus on August 4th, promoted back to the Stripers team on August 22nd, his first appearance since returning to the Stripers roster. That's your starting pitching matchup. The starting lineups are next on Sports Talk 790.
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1: 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First for the visiting Stripers, Jim Jarvis leads off. He's the shortstop. Batting second, the left fielder, Jose Azokar. Hitting third at first base, David McCabe. The cleanup batter is the DH, Kyle Farmer. Batting fifth in center field, Lisandro Espinoza. Hitting sixth, the right fielder, Deshaun Kersey Jr. Batting seventh at second base, Cal Conley. Hitting eighth and catching, Maverick Handley. Batting ninth at third base, Luke Williams. Starting pitcher for the Stripers, the right-hander, Garrett Bauman. For the bats, Jay Allen II leads off. He's in center field. Batting second, the second baseman, Juan Brito. Hitting third in right field, Oelvy Marte. The cleanup batter is the first baseman, Michael Chavis. Batting fifth in left field, Will Benson. Hitting sixth, the third baseman, Leo Balcazar. Batting seventh, the DH, Francisco Urbaez. Hitting eighth and catching, P.J. Higgins. Batting ninth, the shortstop, Dominic Patelli. Starting pitcher for the bats, the left-hander, the Reds rehabber, Brandon Williamson. Bats and the Stripers on a gorgeous Thursday evening as the bats go for their first win of the series and look to end a three-game losing streak. We'll have all the play-by-play action from downtown Louisville coming up next. This is Bats Baseball on Sports Talk 790.
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29: And hits the ball high, deep to left field. That ball carried to the wall. That ball gone. Grand slam home run off the bat of Ivan Johnson.
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1: 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Here's Louisville Slugger Field public address announcer Charles Gazaway, part of the 9-9 first. Well, no, Charles. 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
1: With great renditions of Lift Every Voice and Sing and our national anthem as well. Back in Louisville Slugger Field with Jim Kelch, I'm Nick Curran in the GE Appliances press box. Carl Blanton back in the studio, getting set for the third game of the six-game series, the Bats and the Gwinnett Stripers. 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The prevailing breeze left to right across Louisville Slugger Field, as it is most of the time here, blowing in off the Ohio River, the wind. Bats on this 9-9 playing as the Louisville Blackcaps, and on to the Negro Leagues team from in the early 1900s in Louisville. White pants, those black jerseys, Louisville across the chest in red. Red number on the back, the all-red caps, all-red Bats caps tonight. Gwinnett, the all grays, gray pants, gray jerseys. Gwinnett across the chest in navy blue, outlined in that neon green. Navy number on the back, outlined in neon green. And the all navy caps. The Reds rehammer the lefty Brandon Williamson into his warm-up tosses. Makes his fifth rehab appearance with the Bats, his fourth start. Coming off a really good one his last time out Saturday in Indianapolis.
2: Yeah, he's been on the Reds injured list with left shoulder fatigue since the 30th of April. He's had a tough time staying healthy in his time with the Reds organization, but he looks like he's getting pretty close based on the last couple of appearances he's made. Over his last two runs in 9 2/3 innings, so let's hope he can turn in a gem here tonight for the Bats and get them their first win of this series against the Stripers.
1: Hoping for that this evening. The lefty just about ready to go. Williamson facing the Stripers for the second time in his career. He faced them late in the 2022 season, September 28th of that year in Gwinnett. 4 1/3 scoreless innings. Gave up just one hit, walk four, struck out five, and a no decision. He's ready to go. It'll be Jim Jarvis to lead things off for the Stripers, the left-handed batting shortstop. 3.11 hitter, third in the league, six home runs, 37 runs batted in, a .406 on base percentage, sixth in the IL. Riding a 23-game Gwinnett on base streak, he's hit in seven straight and in 10 of 11. 2 for 8, a double and an RBI in the series. 1 for 5, an RBI, stole two bases and struck out of the game last night. He's in and ready. Williamson set, first pitch of the game on the way. It is right down the middle for a called strike. We roll just a few minutes late at 6:40, game number 128 of this Bats baseball season. Here's the 0-1 pitch. Strike on the outer half of the plate from Williamson. It's nothing and two. And now he's lost the pitch commerce.

0: The 1-0. Down and in. Two balls and no strikes. Jared Duerson calls the balls and strikes tonight. Raul Moreno at first. Trevor Daniger, the crew chief, at third. 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It is at the knees for a called strike, and it's 2-1. P.J. Higgins catching Brandon Williamson. Michael Chavis at first. Juan Brito at second. Dominic Patelli at short. Leo Balcazar at third. Will Benson in left. Jay Allen the second. And center Noelvi Marte in right field. The pitch is outside, and it is 3-1 now on Azokar. So an infield hit for Jarvis, and now a 3-1 count to the left fielder Azokar. Williamson ready from the belt. There goes Jarvis. 3-1 pitch is high, and that's ball four. So Jarvis to second. Two on with nobody out for David McCabe. Switch hitting first baseman. He'll bat right against the lefty Williamson. 471. He's 8-for-17 in five games with the Stripers. Two homers, nine driven in. He's hitting 4-of-5 with Gwinnett. He's had a great start to this series. 5-for-9 has doubled his homered and has driven in three. Three hits in the game last night. First pitch. Bouncing ball to shortstop. Backing to play, Patelli fires the second one. Brito to first. That's a double play, and that's exactly what Williamson and the bats were looking for. It goes 6-4-3 for the first two outs of the inning. Over to third goes Jarvis. And the two-out batter is Kyle Farmer, the former Red. DH, right-handed hitter. 235, 22 games with Gwinnett, 7 RBIs. Riding an 8-game on-base streak, he's 1-for-8 in the series. 0-for-3 with a walk in the game last night. Williamson sidesteps. First pitch to Farmer. Outside, ball one. 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Don't wait until it's too late. The 1-0, a strike at the knees. One ball and one strike. Mentioned it quite a bit during the series. Farmer, a lot of time with the Reds. 1-1, ground ball sharply hit the third. Backhanded along the line behind the bag by Balcazar. Throws the first in time, and that ends the inning. One hit, one man left after a half. The Stripers nothing, and the bats coming up on Sports Talk 790.
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0: No score as we move to the bottom of the first. Bats

0: Baseball brought to you by Miller Lite. It's Miller time. Jay Allen II leads it off of the bats, and he takes a strike from the righty Garrett Bowman. Allen, center fielder, right-handed batter, the number 22 Reds prospect, according to MLB.com. 135, 11 games, two doubles, three RBIs. Here's the pitch. He takes a strike at the knees. It's nothing and two. Allen 0 for 6 in the series so far. 0 for 3 last night. He was hit by a pitch, stole a base. He struck out three times. Bowman readies. Here's the 0-2. Up high, Allen started two and laid off. One ball and two strikes. Bowman has made both his AA and AAA debuts this year. The Oviedo, Florida native. Fourth round pick of the Braves in 2023 out of high school. They signed him away from a commitment to UCF in Orlando. The 1-2 to Allen. Swing and a foul ball back to the backstop, and he hangs in at a ball and two strikes. Promoted to Gwinnett initially on June 7th, sent back to Columbus on the 4th of August. Back up to this Gwinnett team 5 days ago, first appearance since rejoining the Stripers. 14 starts at AA, 6-4 with a 4.26 ERA. Second time he's faced the bats this year. The 1-2 to Allen. Down and in, two balls and two strikes. Number 23 Braves prospect, according to MLB.com. His first Gwinnett appearance since August 2nd in Durham. Took the loss in that game, allowed six runs on four hits in one inning. The 2-2, a swing and a miss. Got Allen to chase one down low for the first down. Fastball at 96 from Bowman. One gone for Juan Brito, the switch hitting second baseman. He bats left against the righty Bowman. 232 in the IL this year between Columbus and Louisville. 11 home runs, 55 RBIs. Been on base in seven straight, has hit in six of seven, 2-for-8 in the series. Brito 1-for-4, was caught stealing and struck out last night. He takes a first pitch fastball on the outside edge for a called strike. Maverick Hanley catching Garrett Bowman. David McCabe at first. Cal Conley at second. Jim Jarvis at short. Luke Williams at third. Jose Azokar in left. Lisandro Espinoza in center. Deshaun Kersey Jr. in right field. Here's a liner that hooks foul down the right field line into the netting. No balls and two strikes on Brito. Beautiful night here at the ballpark. Gorgeous Thursday evening. The nine night here. Thrifty Thursday as well. Perfect night for a ball game. The 0-2, swing and a miss. Brito chase one down low. He's gone on strikes. Off-speed pitch from Bowman. Back-to-back K's to start his night. And the two-out batter is Noel V. Marte. Right fielder, right-handed hitter. 369, 44 games of the bats, 8 home runs, 30 driven in. Marte's hit in 8 in a row, has hit in 12 of 13, been on base in 18 of 19. 2-for-8 with an RBI in this series. 1-for-4, drove in a run and struck out last night. First pitch to him, it's a fastball at the knees for a called strike. Bowman 6'8", tall guy out there on the mound, only 22. As mentioned, he just turned 22 on the 15th of August. The 0-1 pitch. That's low. One ball and one strike.
1: He's got the kind of body that basketball coaches would drool over, doesn't he? 6'8", 245.
0: He can shoot the three a little bit, stretch four. He can play anywhere right now. 1-1 pitch. That's low. Two balls and a strike on Marte. And with the way things are going, he might be able to play anywhere right now if he were to choose to do that. 6'8 righty peers over the glove. Here's the wind of the 2-1, a swing and a miss. Fastball down and in, 2-2 on Marte. It is a wild world in college athletics right now. Second baseman Conley shaded up the middle, the 2-2 to Marte. Swing and a miss, and Bowman strikes out the side. In the first, we head to the second. 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
4: No score as we go to the second. Lisandro Espinoza leads off for the Stripers. He takes outside ball one from Brandon Williamson. Espinoza, 318, two homers, eight driven in, six games of the Stripers. Center fielder, right-handed hitter. He's hit in four in a row and in five of six. The 1-0, high and outside. Two balls and no strikes. We talked a lot about, a lot of things going on here at the ballpark tonight. It's also Houchins Insurance Night here at the ballpark. A lot of folks out there in the cabana from Houchins. The 2-0 is outside. Three balls and no strikes. Trent Robinson joins us from Houchins Insurance Group. Great to have you.
5: Yes, yeah. Good to be here. Good to be here.
4: Yeah, thanks for stopping by. Here's the 3-0. That's high, and that's ball four. So a leadoff walk to Espinoza. The second walk allowed by Williamson in the game. And here's Deshaun Kersey Jr., the left-handed batting right fielder, his first appearance of this series. Well, Trent, for folks who maybe don't know, tell us a little bit about Houchins and kind of what you guys do.
5: Yeah, for sure. We're a local independent agency. We can work on your personal insurance, your business insurance, employee benefits, much more like that. We're based out of Bowling Green, Kentucky.
4: Yeah.
5: But we are determined to grow our presence here in our Louisville office.
4: First pitch strike. Kersey is the beer batter tonight, so if he strikes out, $3 beer for the rest of the inning. So that always has folks fired up. Williamson ready. Here's the 0-1 to Kersey. There's a swing and a fly ball into right. Carrying back is the right fielder, Marte. Turns around. It's off the high wall. It bounces off of Marte, who runs it down. Espinoza on his way to third. He's being waved home. The throw comes to the plate. It's not in time. Espinoza scores, standing up. Kersey ends up at third. It's an RBI triple, and the Stripers with a 1-0 lead here in the second. Third triple of the year for Deshaun Kersey Jr., his 30th RBI. Just caught the high part of the overlook wall to the left of the 375 mark out there. Marte read it pretty well, was going to play it off the wall, but it kind of shot straight down at him and got it with his body, but it kicked far enough away to enable Espinoza to score relatively easy from first, who runs well, and Kersey able to get to third. Here's Cal Conley, switch hitting second baseman, bats right against the lefty Williamson, and the first pitch is high. Ball one. You mentioned expanding the presence here. Yes. In Louisville, and based out of Bowling Green, of course. What kind of makes Houchins stand out?
5: So the first thing I will say about Houchins is we're employee-owned, ESOP, so every employee has a stake in our success, which creates a kind of ownership mentality.
4: Sure.
5: Throughout the entire organization. So our clients to us aren't just another number. You know, we're personally invested in them. So
4: that's really important. Infield in for the bats. The 1-1 fouled back to the netting. One ball and two strikes. And that's, I think, becoming more and more of sort of a premium in this day and age.
5: Yeah.
4: The sort of the AI era, having that good personal connection with
5: good
4: people.
5: Good relationship, someone you can always pick up the phone and talk to rather than, you know, just talking to a computer or something. So
4: here's the 1-2 to Conley. He skies it foul off the right side, out of play. Bangs off the brick backing and kicks down below. 1-2 and holding. How can folks get more information if they'd like to?
5: I'll include our website here.
4: Yeah.
5: That's higusa.com, higusa.com. Go there. You'll be able to find kind of all the things we talked about, how to get a hold of us, different locations we have. So
4: there's a 1-2 pitch lined out in the right center. Base hit for Conley. Trotting in from third is Kersey, and it is 2-0 Gwinnett here in the second. Conley with his 28th Stripers RBI of the year. Just took that one out into right center. First three have reached here in the inning for Gwinnett. And here's Maverick Handley, the catcher and right-handed hitter. Talking to Trent Robinson from Houchins Insurance Group. Big night. You guys have a lot of folks out on the cabana tonight, right?
5: We do. It was good turnout. Yeah, good turnout. Maybe I'm bad luck up here, though. This hasn't been a great start to the inning here.
4: It has not gone well so far. We'll see how things finish out.
5: Getting a double play.
4: I've already turned one tonight. Could use one here. A throw to first and Conley back standing. Now, you played baseball in college, right?
5: I did play in college. Grew up here, yeah. Played through high school at Eastern High School, and then went to Southern Indiana out of Evansville. Played all 4 years there. New member of the OBC. So
4: that's right.
5: Want to give a shout-out to them as well.
4: You were there. All your years there were in Division I, or were you part of the transition from D2 to D1?
5: I was a part of the transition. So nice. My first 2 years, we were D2.
4: Pitch a strike. Throw down to second as the runner goes. Tag, not in time. Brito took the throw. The second baseman tried to get the tag on Conley on his legs as he slid by, but the Stripers lead the league in stolen bases. They get another one there, and Conley's 14th and 16 tries. A ball and a strike on Handley. So you were part of that group that really laid the foundation for everything that's to come at USI.
5: That's how I like to look at it. Yeah.
4: Yeah. Strike on the inside edge, 1-2. Yeah, I know, obviously, here locally, Bellarmine has just gone through that and has come out on the other side now after the sort of four-year transition period. And a lot of folks there that were, you know, part of that and I think really helped lay the groundwork for everything. That's really cool.
5: They used to be in our same conference, too, so we were big rivals with them.
4: Yeah, and the GLVC.
5: Mm-hmm.
4: Two balls and two strikes on Handley. And now, time called. Williamson to the back pocket, and now ready to go. I think he had to take something off and put it in the pocket. Man at second, nobody out. 2-0 Gwinnett. 2-2 pitch. Breaking ball missed inside, and the count full. What position did you play?
5: So, growing up, all throughout high school, I was mainly infield and then got to college and became a pitcher and outfielder.
4: Oh.
5: So, a little bit of everything. I never caught. That was one thing I could not do, but played a lot of the other positions.
4: Payoff pitch, fouled back to the netting. Still 3-2, so a true utility guy.
5: Yes.
4: Yeah.
5: Yeah.
4: Lefty, righty?
5: Righty.
4: All right.
5: Righty. Wish I would have been a lefty. That would have been the jackpot.
4: It can help,
5: yeah.
4: Especially if you're moving into the pitching world.
5: Right.
4: Another 3-2 to Handley. It's a one-hopper to second. Brito to his left to field a chest high. Throws the first in time. Oh, runner takes off a third. Chavis throw. Not in time. Just in under the tag. Conley went in hands long, and it looked like he got the hand to the bag just in front of the tag from Balcazar. So Handley out 4-3 for the first out of the inning. Conley really aggressive base running, able to go to third. And the one-out batter is Luke Williams, third baseman, right-handed hitter. 224, 9 homers, 26 RBIs for Williams. Been on base in 8 of his last 9. Bats bring the infield in with a man at third and one out. First pitch to Williams. He takes in the dirt, knocked down by Higgins. Ball one.
5: Gotta say, too, this is super cool for me. I grew up playing, gosh, from like 9 to 13, 14, I played on a local travel team, local AAU team, and we kind of based everything off the bats.
4: Oh, nice.
5: Same uniforms, same logos, everything, so it's kind of a cool full circle moment.
4: That's really cool. Where was the travel team based out of?
5: Just kind of a local Louisville neighborhood.
4: Yeah.
5: A bunch of the guys kind of grew up together.
4: What was your home field?
5: We played at Crosby Park.
4: Oh, very nice.
5: Out in like the Middletown area.
4: Yeah.
5: So, and that was with the old purple and black jerseys.
4: Yeah, I was going to say, probably the purple stuff.
5: Those are still to this day my favorite uniforms.
4: Yeah, the great look.
5: We
4: big fans of those. The 1-1, there's a fly ball stung into left. That ball is high off the wall, played by Benson. Conley into score from third, throw into second, not in time, a little bit late. Williams safe on a feed for a slide. An RBI double for Luke Williams, and it is 3-0 Gwinnett here in the second. 3 runs in the inning for the Stripers. Williams' 17th double is 27th RBI. to the top of the order in Jim Jarvis, who reached on an infield hit back in the first. So how did you end up, how did you kind of move to the mound?
5: That's a good question.
4: Yeah.
5: I had always played the field and kind of used to joke to my coaches of like, oh, just let me pitch, just something any position player wanted to do. And got up there, and I guess my first couple outings on the mound were good. And they're like, all right, we're going to try you here. And just kept going from there and eventually found my home there.
4: There you go. The 0-1 pitch. Jarvis swings and pops it up. Short left, in and toward the line. Benson, Patelli out. Benson on the move, slides, couldn't get it. It lands fair. Over to third goes Williams, scampering into second. Standing is Jarvis, a bloop double along the line and left. Well, no luck for Williamson here tonight. He had that one not come off hard off the bat of Jarvis. He has two soft hits in the game, but now a single and a double. Jarvis, 22nd double of the year with the Stripers. And now second and third with one out. The seventh man to bat of the inning is Jose Azokar, who walked in the first. Reed Cornelius, the Bats pitching coach, headed to the mound, and he'll get together with the entire infield.
5: Those always hurt as the former pitcher. Finally got soft contact and still end up getting up a double. That's
4: right where nobody was.
5: Tough break. Yeah. Tough break.
4: Not ideal. So you had a good arm, I would assume, in the outfield then.
5: Good enough.
4: Yeah.
5: Good enough. Yeah, I got up to, you know, my sister always jokes with me because I never hit the 93 mark, but I got up to 92.
4: All right.
5: Which nowadays is nothing compared to what all these guys are throwing, but.
4: Yeah, that's where the game's gone.
5: Oh,
4: the,
5: yeah.
4: The hard
5: all
4: throwers. There's
5: all
4: no doubt about it. There's no doubt about that. All right, here's a Azokar. First pitch. Swung on, hit in the air into center. Drifting back and toward left center, Allen, the center fielder, measures it, makes the catch. Two outs. Williams tags from third. He scores. And it is 4-0 Gwinnett here in the second. A sac fly for Azokar, his 36th RBI of the year. Throw came in to the cutoff man, and Jarvis stays put at second. And now the two-out batter is David McCabe, the eighth man to bat in the inning. He grounded into a 6-4-3 double play back in the first. So you went to, you said, high school at Eastern. That's the same as Greg Galliette, the Bats president.
5: Yes.
4: So hopefully you've had a chance to, or will have a chance to meet him at some point tonight.
5: I need to.
4: Yeah. He'll be talking to you about his Eastern High days and
5: love
4: his
5: it.
4: Hoops days more
5: oh,
4: specifically.
5: Oh, basketball player.
4: Yeah, big,
5: okay, cool.
4: Big basketball. He'll tell you all about that. Don't worry. The 0-1 pitch is low. One ball and one strike.
5: I played a little basketball there myself.
4: All right.
5: Wasn't as good basketball player as it was baseball, but always fun.
4: I'm surprised that his, like, he's made it sound like his jersey and everything's hanging up
5: rafters.
4: Everywhere there. Yeah. It's surprising that you wouldn't have known that he went there. He is a member of the recently inducted into the Eastern High School Hall of Fame.
5: Oh, though. That's awesome.
4: Yeah, yeah. 1-1 pitch. Outside. Two balls and a strike. It's been challenged by Higgins.
5: Here we go.
4: Video board in left center. First challenge of the night, and it was inside the bottom of the zone. So it's 1-2. Each team with two challenges left. Did you guys have that?
5: We did not, no.
4: Not there yet?
5: I wish.
4: Yeah,
5: I
4: that's
5: wish.
4: Right. Yeah, I'm sure it's coming soon. Proven to be well-liked, I think, by just about everybody.
5: Mm-hmm.
4: 1-2 to McCabe. Nope, a step off. Williamson looks the runner at second. Jarvis back to the bag.
5: What are the rules with that? Do you get three every at-bat? Or
4: you get two per game.
5: Oh, okay.
4: But each team gets two per game. If you win it, you keep it. If you lose it, it's gone. The 1-2 swung on and missed. McCabe gone on strikes. And that ends the inning. Trent, thanks for being here.
5: Oh, thanks.
4: Enjoy
5: for
4: the rest
5: me.
4: Of the
5: it was
4: night
5: a pleasure.
4: Here. Houchins Insurance Group out there in the cabana tonight. The website, higusa.com, right?
5: Yes, yes.
4: Visit them there. Tyler Robinson from Houchins Insurance Group. We move to the bottom of the second. 4-0 Stripers on Sports Talk 790.
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4: Bottom of the second, 4-0 Gwinnett. Garrett Bauman back to the mound for inning number 2. His 1-1 pitch to Michael Chavis is inside, 2-1. Chavis, first baseman, right-handed batter, 250, 22 home runs, tied for 6 in the league. 70 RBIs, leads the team, tied for 7th. 0-7 in the series. It's 0-4 with 2 Ks last night. The 2-1 pitch, inside, 3 balls and a strike on Chavis. A 4-run top of the second for the Stripers, and they've taken a 4-0 lead. 3-1 to Chavis, and it's on the inside edge of strike. Chavis was starting to unbuckle the armor. He still is. He has challenged it. He's taken the batting gloves off. He's all in here. Video board to the left center, and it missed low. Chavis wins the challenge. It is ball 4. So the Bats have successfully challenged twice tonight. Each team still with 2 left. Chavis was all in right there. It's a good thing it missed. He had to take some time to put everything back on. Leadoff man on. He becomes the first Bats base runner of the night. Here's Will Benson. Left-handed batting left fielder. 192, 3 home runs, 15 driven in, 45 games with the Bats. First pitch swinging. Fouls it back onto the roof right above us. Strike 1. Benson 1-for-3 with a home run here on Tuesday night in the series opener. An absolute moonshot, 447 feet out to right field. The 0-1 pitch outside, a ball and a strike. He was out of the lineup last night, came on as a defensive replacement in the 8th inning, did not get an at-bat. He replaced Carlos Jorge, being kind of eased back in just off the Bats injured list. 1-1 pitch, high, 2 balls and a strike on Benson. Benson, like Chavis at first, both Atlanta natives. 2-1 pitch. Ground ball right side, wide of the bag, fielded by McCabe. Throws the second one back to first, not in time. Bauman, the pitcher, over to cover. They get a 1-2. Benson able to stay out of the double play. The force of Chavis at second goes 3-6. Benson runs at first on the fielder's choice. One on, one out for Leo Balcazar. Third baseman, right-handed hitter. 219, 5 doubles, 6 RBIs in 18 games. The number 26 Reds prospect, according to MLB.com. Balcazar riding a 10-game on-base streak. He's reached in 13 of 15. 1-for-4, a double and a strikeout Tuesday, did not play yesterday. Takes a strike on the inside edge. Questions, comments, complaints, anything else on your mind, you can email us. BatsRadio@BatsBaseball.com. That's the email address. 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The pitch, low, one ball and one strike. The inbox presented by the Kentucky Department of Fish and Wildlife Resources. 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The pitch inside to Balcazar. Two balls and a strike. Peek over to first by the righty Bauman. Benson leads away from the bag. 2-1 to Balcazar. It's low. Three balls and a strike. Do have an email from our friend Dave. Dave and Kay both emailing in. BatsRadio@BatsBaseball.com. Wants to know why the Black Caps don't have Black Caps on tonight. The 3-1. Balcazar swings. Fly ball tailing toward right center. Over is the center fielder Espinoza. He makes the catch. Two outs in the inning. Back to first goes Benson. Two gone for Francisco Urbaez, the DH and right-handed hitter. 264, five home runs, 44 driven in. One out of eight in this series, Urbaez. He was 1-for-4 here last night.
10: What is the answer to that question, Nick?
4: I don't completely know. It's a good question. I know they've had the Caps before in the past. First pitch. Here's a ground ball ranging to his left. Diving the shortstop, Jarvis gets up, throws to first in time. And that ends the inning. Great play by Jim Jarvis. We'll have to come back to that. We go to the third into Jim Kelch. 4-0 Stripers on Sports Talk 790.
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15: 4-0 in favor of Gwinnett. We move to the top of the third inning on this Thursday night, the third game of this six-game series between the Bats and the Gwinnett Stripers. Brandon Williamson back to work. He's thrown 40 pitches through two innings in this game, and he gets the only man who did not come to the plate in the second for Gwinnett. That's the former Reds and Bats for one-game player, Kyle Farmer. Routed out his first time, right-handed hitter. Here's the pitch at 1-1. He takes a strike. It's one ball and two strikes. Let's get back to the question that came in from Dave. That. Why don't the Black Caps have Black Caps on? The pitch, low, 2-2.
4: I'll have to look into that. I think it has something to do with the rules and the when you have to order hats and how many you're allowed to wear in a season or something, like different ones. I think it was something like that.
15: Okay, well.
4: I'll look into it further.
15: A little bit vague there, but we'll take that. Dave's happy with that answer.
4: A little bit vague, yeah. That's going to be the name of my book.
15: A little bit vague?
4: Yeah.
15: Dave's wearing a CES jersey tonight, by the way.
4: It's a good one.
15: There's a pitch up and away. It's 3 balls and 2 strikes. CESC now is like come alive for the Baltimore Orioles, and so that one got pulled out of the bottom of the closet and put on tonight.
4: Well, and the Bats have had those black cap hats before.
15: In the past, right, yeah. 3-2 to Farmer, and a bouncing ball left side. Ranging to his right to get it is Patelli. He fires across in time. Nicely done by Dominic Patelli. That guy can flash the leather, to be sure, and he's done it a lot this year. And he does it right here to retire Farmer. 6-3 for the first out in the top of the third. You're making a note of that to try to find out? Good idea.
4: Yeah. I might just walk down the hallway here and ask around. Probably be able to run into somebody.
15: Here's Lisandro Espinoza. Walked and scored his first time. Right-handed batter. Swings at the first pitch from Williamson and lifts the fly ball into right center field. Drifting to his left is Allen. And Jay Allen, the second, makes the catch. And so Espinoza is retired. The first two set down here in the top of the third. Friends, remember, after last night, on a Wednesday night, only baseball bingo day left on the season, and that is Wednesday, September the 9th. That's a business person special, 12:05 game against the Columbus Clippers. One more chance this year to play baseball bingo. You have a chance to win a $50 Meijer gift card, free tickets to a future Bats game. Every bingo card has a coupon good for $12.50 off any oil change at any Kentuckiana Big O Tires location. One date left. Wednesday, September the 9th. Write that down. Mark it down. Get on out here. Business person special. 12:05 game on that Wednesday. Deshaun Kersey. RBI triple his first time. Left-handed hitter. Waits for a 1-1. It's in there from Williamson. A strike, 1-2. Kersey, in his second time up, is the beer batter of the night.
4: He was thinking about challenging it, but...
15: He tripled in the second. Now he's at 1-2. The pitch. Inside. 2-2. Fans, of course, want those $3 beers the rest of the inning. Problem is, there's two men out.
4: Well, it goes...
15: They get it to the next half inning.
4: It goes the entire inning.
15: Okay.
4: Not just the half inning.
15: 2-2 pitch. And a chopper to the third base side of the mound. Under the glove of Williamson. That's going to be a... 85-foot swinging bunt single off the bat of Deshaun Kersey with two men out in the third. So he did not strike out despite having two strikes. He gets his second hit of the game. This is an infield single. And he's on with two men out for Cal Conley, the second baseman. Well, the fans are rooting for it. He'll get another chance to come up later on. Hit number 6 for Gwinnett in this game. Kersey leads the way at first, held by Michael Chavis. And here's Cal Conley on an RBI single to center his first time. Right-handed hitter shows bunt, bunts it in the air, bunts it to Chavis. Michael makes the catch. Conley retired, and so are the Stripers here in the third. We go to the bottom of number 3. Gwinnett 4, Bats nothing on Sports Talk 790.
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15: 4-0 in favor of Gwinnett. Into the bottom of the third we proceed. Garrett Bauman, big right-hander for Gwinnett, delivers the first pitch of the inning to P.J. Higgins, and it is in there for a strike. Higgins doing the catching, batting out of the eighth spot tonight. He's hitting .207 with the bats this year. Homer and 13 runs batted in. He swings and tips one foul right in front of the plate. And he's in the hole. No balls, two strikes. PJ had one of the six bats hits in the game last night, a ninth inning double. He's hit in two in a row. He's reached base in nine straight. That double in the ninth inning last night kept his on-base streak alive. Here's the pitch, and it's fouled out of play, first base side. The count stays at no balls and two strikes to PJ Higgins. Bauman, the big right-hander, rocks and fires. Higgins takes it low, and it's 2-2. This is the third straight year that PJ has been a member of the Bats. Put on the Bats uniform for the first time in 2024. Played in 134 games that year, 111 last year. This is his 54th game of the Bats this year. He swings and taps one toward third. That ball is going foul. Picked up down there by the third baseman of the Stripers, Luke Williams. And the count remains one ball, two strikes. Dominic Patelli, who made that very nice defensive play to retire Kyle Farmer, is the first batter at the top of the third, waits on deck. And then Jay Allen, the second. Bats lost here on Tuesday night in the opener of this series, 8-1. Fell last night 5-2. And have fallen for the year now, 57-69, 12 games under 500. It's the low mark of the year. The pitch to Higgins, a swing and a miss, and down he goes on strikes. Strikeout number four for Bauman. First out here in the bottom of the third, and the batter will be the aforementioned Dominic Patelli. Patelli starts the game with the bats at .213 with 11 runs batted in. Left-handed hitter, first pitch to him, misses for a ball, ball one. Dominic did not play Tuesday, did play last night, was 0-4. The pitch, just outside a ball, two balls and no strikes. Gwinnett 4, bats nothing, we play in the bottom of the third. The pitch. In there, a strike. Two balls and one strike. You know, as much rain as we had the last homestand here against Indianapolis, or rather against
4: Toledo.
15: Toledo is as good as the weather has been this homestand. That tarp has stayed put with the wrap on it down there and down the right field line. So far, so good. Knock on wood.
4: Yeah, I think been owed this one.
15: Yeah.
4: Some good weather this week.
15: Here's a 3-1 pitch. Swung on by Patelli. Lifted high, deep, and foul down the right field side onto the tiered berm area. And in fact, it goes beyond that. Bounces around on the concourse. Full count to Patelli. Here's the pitch from Bauman. And it's slapped foul over near the bat's dugout. Third base side. Patelli stays alive. The wins in the first two games of this series by Gwinnett, coupled with their victory in the final game of their series last week against Durham, means they've now won three games in a row. Another foul by Patelli. This one slapped in, exiting down the left field line into the seats. And they come in overall now at 64-63 on the year. One game over overall, one game under at 26-27 in the second half. We mentioned it on Tuesday. They were as many as 10 games over 500 earlier this year. Three-two pitch. Hit hard toward the hole and into right field. A base hit for Patelli. He got it between the first baseman McCabe and the second baseman Conley. Neither could get it. Into right field it goes. And Patelli gets the first bat's hit of the game. A one-out single here in the third. Back to the top of the order we go. And Jay Allen, the second. He struck out his first time. Allen now 0-for-7, but with a walk and been hit by a pitch so far in the series. Swings from the right side, slightly open stance. Pitch to him is low, a ball. Ball one. Allen, the number 22 prospect in the Reds organization. Bauman to the plate. Swing and a tip foul by Allen. And the count is even at one ball and one strike. Nick was talking earlier about the numbers that Bauman put up earlier this year at AA Columbus. 6-4 with a 4.26 ERA and 14 starts. He had five quality starts. One of those was a nine-inning complete game that was at Birmingham on the 14th of August. He allowed two runs in nine innings, no walks, eight strikeouts. You talk about a rarity anymore. You never, ever see that.
4: No.
15: You see complete games sometimes in doubleheader games, seven innings, but a nine-inning game. Here's the pitch. Tip foul again at the plate by Allen. Count one ball, two strikes. We'll try to find out
4: probably
15: pitches he threw in that game.
4: Yeah, we'll also look to see how many nine-inning outings there have been in the minor leagues this year. I would suspect not many.
15: That nine-inning game, he threw 96 pitches. That's pretty efficient. Here's a swing and a miss by Allen, and he is down on strikes. That's the second strike out of the inning. Fifth strikeout in the game for Bauman. And the batter will be Juan Brito. At the double-A level, Bauman was averaging more than a strikeout an inning. He had 81 strikeouts in 76 innings with the Clingstones down in the Southern League. He gets the switch hitting Brito, batting left-handed with a runner aboard and two men out. First pitch inside, ball one. Here at the AAA level, 22 strikeouts and 28 and a third coming into tonight's game. The pitch, and it's fouled away again by Brito. The count is one ball and one strike. Strikeout high at AAA this year for Bauman is 8. He struck out 8 Durham Bulls at Durham on the 2nd of July. He has 5 strikeouts in this game. He delivers out of the zone, down and into the switch hitting Brito, batting left-handed. 2 balls and a strike. 4-0. Gwinnett leading. We're in the bottom of the third. The pitch. He swings and hits it hard. Brito does into center, but that'll be tracked down, moving to his right by Espinoza. Brito is 0 for 2 in the game, and that ends the bottom of the third. One man left for the Bats. We go to the fourth. Gwinnett 4, and the Bats nothing on Sports Talk 790.
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15: Top of the fourth inning, 4-0 in favor of Gwinnett. Back to work goes Brandon Williamson. He gets a first pitch tapper back to the mound by Handley. And Williamson needed all of that size that he has out there. He checks into the game at 6'6", 215. He was reaching to the third base side of the mound, snared that ball, and throws the first in time to retire Handley. One pitch, one out here in the top of the fourth. Batter will be Luke Williams. Third baseman bats out of the nine spot. Did not play on Tuesday, Luke Williams. Nothing out of three with a walk in the game last night. Williamson ready. The pitch on the way to Luke Williams. And it misses for a ball. Ball one. Luke Williams, a former third-round pick back in 2015 of the Phillies. Here's the pitch. Strike call on the inside corner. The count evens out. One ball and one strike. Williams has 200-plus games under his belt in the big leagues. He takes this one out of the zone, 2-1. First time in the big leagues, 2021 with Philadelphia. He's also performed at the major league level with the Giants, the Marlins, the Dodgers, and the organization that he's with now, the Braves. Here's the 2-1. Taken on the outside corner, a strike. Ball popped in and out of the glove of P.J. Higgins. Two balls and two strikes. One man out in the top of the fourth. Here's the pitch. Breaking ball hit hard on a hop to the hole on the left side, but that's where Patelli was playing. He gets it and fires to first, but not in time, as Luke Williams, who runs exceedingly well and is one of the players that we've talked about that has 30-plus stolen bases for this Gwinnett team this year, he legged it out. There was absolutely nothing more that Patelli could do. I mean, he came up and threw a seed across the diamond, but Luke Williams has legged it out. That was something right there.
4: Yeah, and of all the prolific base stealers on this Gwinnett team, you mentioned Williams certainly right up there among them and able to leg that one out.
15: So back to the top of the order we go, and Jim Jarvis pitch called a ball, and that has been challenged by the bats. It's their third challenge of the night. So far, they're 2-for-2. Pitch was called a ball and is a ball, and so the bats lose a challenge here in the top of the fourth. And they have one remaining. Jarvis is 2-for-2 tonight, a single and a double, so he's halfway to the cycle. Williams with a good lead at first. He's leaning towards second, not going. The pitch to the plate, and it's fouled back by Jarvis off to our left. Mad dash for that foul ball. And it's recovered without incident and injury. Everybody's all right. One ball, one strike. The pitch. This one misses high. It's two balls and one strike to Jarvis. Came in third in the league in hitting at .311. Sixth in the league in on-base percentage at .406. Been a good player for this Gwinnett team this year. The pitch. This one misses inside. It's two balls. Pardon me, three balls. And one strike to Jarvis. I mentioned earlier, he does have 38 games of big league time this year with Atlanta, Jim Jarvis. Runner going. The pitch, a strike. The throw down is not in time. A slide to the outer side of the base by the runner, Williams. It looked like the ball may have beaten him there. Down to Patelli at second. But a pretty good slide by Williams away from the tag of Dominic Patelli, and he gets in there with a stolen base.
4: A really good throw from Higgins, pretty much right on the money, but as you said, good slide from Williams and went towards center field, the center field side of second on the slide, and that got him in there.
15: 32nd of the year for Williams, second by Gwinnett in this game. They had three last night. They have five in six tries in this series. We talked about their prowess for the stolen base this year. They now have 251 stolen bases on the year. They continue to set a new franchise record since they moved to Gwinnett in steals. Here's a 3-2 to the plate. And he was jammed, and he rolls this into the second baseman, does Jarvis. Fielded there by Brito. He'll throw to first in time. Two men out. Over to third goes Williams. And the batter will be Jose Azokar. A runner at 90 feet away and two men out. Well, the Baseball Buddies program still going well here at Louisville Slugger Field in 2026. It allows youth sports teams to take the field with the bats before each home game. Still time if you'd like to get your youth league team involved. You can get the process started by going to batsbaseball.com. Get your youth league team down on the field, regardless of the sport. Stand down there during a bit of pregame and then out on the field during the national anthem with the bats players. Batsbaseball.com is where you go to get that started. Azokar quickly in the hole, no balls and two strikes. Walked in the first, had a sack fly in the second. He bats here in the fourth. And the 0-2 pitch. Breaking ball hit hard up the middle. That's where Brito, the second baseman, was cheating. He gets it, throws to first in time. Azokar is out, and the inning is over. A one-out single, but stranded is Luke Williams. We go to the bottom of the fourth. Gwinnett 4 in the bats, nothing on Sports Talk 790.
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5: Bats come calling here in the bottom of the fourth inning on the short end right now of a 4-0 score. Garrett Bauman has been in control on the mound for Gwinnett. Gets Noelvé Marte to get things going here in the bat's fourth inning. On an 0-1 pitch, a check swing, an appeal to first denied. And the count is 1-1. 7 hits already for the Stripers in this game. 1 lone hit for the Bats. Here's the pitch. Inside and a check swing and an appeal again. And again, Raul Moreno down at first says no, he did not go. 2 balls and a strike. The 2-1 hit hard and foul past Vince Harrison down at third base, the coach for the Bats down there. 2-2.
3: You mentioned Bauman, that 9-inning complete game with AA Columbus. There has been only one other 9-inning complete game in the full season minor leagues this year.
5: Where was that one?
3: It was in the Carolina League for Charleston, I believe.
5: There's a drive down the left field line by Marte. He got out in front of it, hooks it foul. So none above double A. Nothing in triple A.
3: No. Charleston River Dogs pitcher at Augusta, May 8th, 2026. I don't know how to say his last name, but I'll try. Aiden Cremarosa, perhaps?
5: Hard hit foul past third again. That's a pretty good try. I don't know if it's right or not. It sounds good.
3: Thank you.
5: Sounds good.
3: Sure.
5: So one at A ball, one at double A ball, nothing at triple A. That's not surprising, actually.
3: No, not at all.
5: The way pitchers are used at this level. Here's the 2-2 pitch. And it's nubbed off the end of the bat toward the first base side of the mound. Bauman off the hill to get it. He'll flip it on to McCabe at first. And Marte is retired 1-3 for the first out. In the bottom of the fourth. That will be Michael Chavis. 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Here's Michael Chavis. He's jammed and rolls one to the right side. Off the hill is the pitcher, Bauman, to cover at first. The second baseman, Connolly, makes the play. Bauman did a great job of breaking off the hill immediately when that ball was hit, and it paid off because McCabe was not going to get back to the bag as he went for the ball to his right. But Bauman got in position, got over there, took the throw from Connolly. That is your everyday standard 4-1 putout at first base on Michael Chavis. 2 men out. Nicely done by Garrett Bauman. He's an out away from 4 shutout innings in this game. Will Benson stands in there against him with 2 men out and nobody on. Right-handed pitcher, left-handed batter. First one to Benson is low, 1-1. Benson hit into a force play at second his first time. The 1-0 pitch.

0: takes a strike. It's one ball and one strike. Next one on the way. And it's tip foul by the Mets left fielder. Count one ball and two strikes. Next one to him. Benson takes it low. Two balls and two strikes. Bauman to the plate. And there's a swing and a ball lined hard toward left field. On the run is the left fielder, Azokar. He can't get it. It bounces into the corner. Into second base goes Benson. Azokar recovers, gets the ball back in. But not before Benson ends up at second with a two-out double for Benson with the bats, his seventh double of the year. Azokar, great effort to try to get to that ball in the corner. Benson hit it hard the other way, and the end result is a two-base hit for the bats left fielder, their second hit of this game. Good to see Benson get that hard hit ball and get the base hit. He's really struggled this month of August. Only 9 hits and 70 at-bats in August coming into tonight's game. Maybe that will get him kick-started. He gets the two-base hit. He hit it well.
1: Well, now he's homered and doubled in this series, yeah. His two hits.
0: Yeah. 3 homers on the season with the bats, including the aforementioned homer by Benson that Nick talked about. That came on Tuesday. Here's a ground ball toward the middle by Balcazar. Cheating that way, the second baseman Conley makes the play. Out at first is Balcazar, and the inning comes to an end. One left for the bats. They've stranded 3. We go to the 5th. Nick Curran back with the call. The score, the Stripers 4, the bats nothing on Sports Talk 790.
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1: Fifth inning, 4-0 Gwinnett. Brandon Williamson back to the mound for round number 5. Strike 1 on David McCabe. McCabe has grounded into a double play and has struck out. He takes a strike and it's nothing and 2. There is action in the bats' bullpen down the left field line. Right-hander Zach McCambly is up and throwing. The lefty Williamson with the 0-2 pitch. Low to McCabe in the dirt. One ball and two strikes. Well, the bat staff and press box workers enjoyed dinner tonight, and the emphasis on enjoyed. from the Old Spaghetti Factory. Great stuff as usual. The Old Spaghetti Factory. Here's the 1-2. Breaking ball down and in, 2-2. 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
0: My favorites, meatballs. Were included tonight.
1: Yes. 2-2 to McCabe. Ground ball sharply into short. Stepping to his right, Patelli to Anita backhanded. Gets up, throws the first in time. Nice play by Dominic Patelli for the first out. And the lasagna, which I love, and the chicken parm as well.
0: Which we both enjoy.
1: We do. Here's Kyle Farmer, 0-2. He's grounded to third and is grounded to short. Thanks to the Old Spaghetti Factory. Once again coming through tonight. Talked a lot about Farmer and his time with the Reds. His big league debut was as a Dodger, an eighth-round pick of the Dodgers in 2013 out of Georgia. First pitch to him, a strike on the inside edge. How about in his major league debut was on July 30th of 2017 against the Giants. Rivalry there. He had a pinch-hit walk-off double. The Dodgers beat the Giants 3-2 in the 11th. The pitch fouled back to the netting, back right of the plate, nothing in two. And it was a game on Sunday Night Baseball. Doesn't get more of a spotlight shown on you than that. And a pinch hit, a walk-off double to beat the rival Giants 3-2 in the 11th inning of a Sunday Night Baseball game. 0-2 to Farmer. Low, one ball and two strikes. That's a pretty good way to break into the big leagues.
0: That's big stuff right there, something you never, ever forget. Well, we talked to Chucky Robinson on the pregame. He has a big memory of the Dodgers. Even though he had one at bat last year, he has a World Series ring.
1: He does. 1-2 pitch. Line drive back through the middle, through into center field. A base hit for Farmer. He's now reached base in 9 straight games. Eighth hit of this game for the Stripers. One on, one out for Lisandro Espinoza. Has walked, has scored, has flied to center. Chucky, more big league time with the Dodgers this year.
0: Didn't former bat Edwin Rios win a World Series ring with the Dodgers in the 2020 season?
1: 2020, yeah. The COVID World Series, right, as it were.
0: A lot of good pitch. Dodger memories from people playing in this ballpark.
1: That's right. Pitch in the dirt to Espinoza, ball one. Rios came in the deciding game of the World Series for Justin Turner. Turner was lifted from the game. It turns out there was a positive COVID test in there somewhere. So they took Turner out, and Rios was the guy that went in to replace him.
0: How about that?
1: The 1-0. Missed outside. Two balls and no strikes.
0: We had a player here earlier this year that that was played in the World Series last year that had the ball become a ground rule double when he was playing the outfield.
1: Yeah, Justin Dean, I think, of the Iowa Cubs. 2-0 pitch. Misses outside. It's 3-0.
0: Some big events.
1: Yeah, a lot of big.
0: Taking place with players playing in this ballpark, either now or earlier this year.
1: World Series factors. 3-0 to Espinoza. In for a strike, and it's 3-1. Williamson hoping for a ground ball here. Give his defense a chance to turn two and get through this fifth inning. The 3-1 ripped on the ground, foul, third base side. Nicely played on the caramel. A fist bump. Dane Leonard, the catcher, gives a fist bump there to Jared Lyons, the bullpen protector. He was on that one. Did a great job off the side wall. And Dane said, hey, thanks.
0: I mean, he played that angle like an outfielder, didn't he?
1: He did. That was impressive. Here's the payoff pitch. Breaking ball just missed outside. Ball four. Third walk allowed by Williamson tonight. On to second goes Farmer. Two on, one out. The batter will be Deshaun Kersey Jr. And here's Pat Kelly out of the bats. Third base dugout headed to the mound. We will get a pitching change here in the fifth with Zach McCambly. coming in. 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And we'll come back with more in a moment. 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
1: New pitcher on for the Bats, the right-hander Zach McCambly, the 27-year-old from Netcong, New Jersey. On in relief of Brandon Williamson, the Reds rehabber. Deshaun Kersey Jr. digs in, righty against left-handed batter. Kersey 2-for-2, a triple, an RBI, and a run scored. The pitch low, ball one, 2-on, 1-out here in the top of the fifth. 4-0 Stripers. Williamson, 4 1/3 innings, 8 hits, 4 runs earned, responsible for the 2 men on base, 3 walks, a strikeout, 84 pitches, 52 for strikes, and now McCambly. 30th appearance in the IL this year between Jacksonville and Louisville, 28th in relief. 1-0 to Kersey, way outside, 2-0. McCambly, 5-1 with a 2.45 ERA, 55 innings, 40 hits, he's walked 27 and has struck out 63. Traded by the Marlins to the Reds for Reese Hines. The 2-0 in for a strike, and it's 2-1. It's back in June. McCambly last pitch Saturday in Indianapolis. 3 innings, a run, 2 hits, 2 walks, 2 Ks. Was the winning pitcher in that 5-4 Bats win. 2-1 to Kersey. He swings and hits one in the air into left center. Allen, the center fielder, over. He makes the catch. 2 outs, both runners hold. Farmer at second, Espinoza at first. Kersey retired for the first time tonight. And the 2-out batter is Cal Conley. 1-for-2, an RBI single. He stole the base and he scored back in the second. Popped out on a bunt attempt his last time in the third. Switch hitter bats left against the righty McCambly. McCambly, a product of Coastal Carolina in Conway, South Carolina, near Myrtle Beach. First one to Conley, outside, ball one.
0: Great area down that way.
1: It is a great area down that way. Conley, meanwhile, played collegiately at Texas Tech, a fourth-round pick of the Braves in 2021 from Texas Tech in Lubbock. Orlando native. The 1-0. Just missed off the outside corner. 2 balls and no strikes. Here's the 2-0. Swing and a miss. 2-1. We've both been to that Conway Myrtle Beach area. Have you ever been to Lubbock?
0: Yes, actually, I have.
1: I've never been there.
0: One of the first Northern Kentucky games that I broadcast, we played down there.
1: Lubbock. Yeah. Very nice. 2-1 pitch. bounced up the middle, ranging to his left. Patelli on the first base side of second, fields it, and the shortstop throws to first in time to end the inning. One hit, two men left to the bottom of the fifth. 4-0 Stripers on Sports Talk 790.